0: happens because of our actions.
1: And a Blues legend is calling for the New South Wales team bus to take a detour down the infamous Caxton Street tonight. Steve Menzies says it's an ideal way to prepare for an Origin Series decider at Lang Park.
2: It's an experience you'll never get anywhere else. Right?
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4: Well, you've probably been waiting most of the morning for some comprehensive weather information because Rain had to put up a playlist, and then the news at the beginning of my first hour was also from a playlist, so there wasn't any weather. So let's see what we can find you to tell you about what's upcoming. The good news is it was very grey and cloudy when I came in this morning, but in the hour since then, a little bit of sun has started to peek through, so it might be the beginning of something pleasant. It's 13 degrees in Nowra, 13 degrees also in Ulladulla, and 12 in the Bowen Basin area. Let's have a look at the week ahead. For Nowra, we've got some showers that we see. Probably not today. Look, 80% chance of less than a millimetre, so probably a spot here and there. Nothing to get too excited about. Doesn't look like we've got anything coming for the rest of the week, but it looks like it's going to threaten, like it's going to try. Wind-wise, light winds across the week, with the exception of Sunday, a little bit before lunchtime, it looks like, and into about Monday around lunchtime, moderate breezes from the west. But apart from that, it doesn't look too bad. Mostly sunny by the time Saturday and Sunday come around. So these clouds are going to decide to go somewhere else. Go and give somebody else a turn. Nice idea. Ulladulla, some showers for you. 5 mils today, but easing off tomorrow, it would seem. And maybe a spot here or there through into the beginning of the weekend. But by the time we get to Saturday, Friday, Saturday, Sunday, Monday, Tuesday, all pretty well sunny. Tuesday is actually sunny. Sunny, but the others mostly sunny. You get those breezes from the west, those stronger moderate breezes from the west for Sunday, Monday. From lunchtime to lunchtime, by the look of it. Temperature-wise, across the week, we've got daytime temperature range for Nowra between 15 and 18, so some quite cool days around. 5 to 10 is the temperature range for night times for Nowra. Ulladulla, your daytime's all somewhat cooler. Some of your days are only as warm as 14 degrees. And, of course, we always know sometimes they don't even get to what we're expecting. And nighttime minimums, 7 to 12. The fire danger rating is, well, there isn't one recorded for the next 4 days. The UV index is low to moderate. The sun rose this morning at 7:05. It will set this evening at 5:00, and last light is 5:28. I'm Jane, this is Community Access. 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You can find us and stream us on the button there. Pasadena here from John Paul Young. Let's take a little trip. Pasadena's probably not as good as it looked some years ago because they had those big wildfires, of course, and Pasadena was one of the areas that got clobbered, and just one of those climate change things that we're all having to get used to. And we don't seem to use those emergencies to get us to do very much about any of the changes that we actually need to be seeing. Here's John Paul Young.

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Cat Stevens. They're looking forward to some company on Saturday night and pretty upset about the possibility of not having any. Another Saturday night from Cat Stevens. Before that, Red Hot from Jimmy Barnes, and at the top of the hour, Pasadena from John Paul Young. Tomorrow morning, I've got something pretty special happening. As you know, I always like to have a guest come into the studio so we can have a chat. It won't be a long chat tomorrow because he's pretty busy and got a full schedule, but the State Library is currently working with renowned Yidaki, that is a didgeridoo player, musician and composer, William Barton, and he'll be presenting a special creative workshop at the Narra Library on Thursday the 9th from 10 to 12. Now, this is pretty impressive. He's given me 10 minutes, so I'm able to have a chat with him at about 10 past 9 tomorrow. If you're interested in the workshop, I don't know whether they're full yet. The workshop will consist of 1 hour working with William Barton, collaborating and sharing stories, followed by an informal afternoon tea. Participants will be a mix of local musicians, creatives and poets of all ages, and there'll be approximately 20 taking part. It's happening at Narra Library, and the tour is presented as part of the State Library of New South Wales 200th anniversary program, so there is no cost to participants. So I'm pretty jolly excited about that. So I'm looking forward to having a chat with William tomorrow morning. So it's an exciting thing. And of course, you need to remember that this is NAIDOC week. The schools have all celebrated it last week before the holidays. But many people are involving themselves in NAIDOC activities this week. So good luck and enjoyment to all the people participating in those things. I'm Jane, this is Community Access. It's 20 minutes past 10 on Triple UFM, 92.3 in the north of the Shoalhaven, 104.5 in the centre, 99.7 in the south, and on the internet you can find us and stream us at shoalhavenfm.org.au. Now, a good bit of news this morning, really like to hear this. We've been talking about green hydrogen and green steel for some time, and as always, these things are pretty hard to get up off the ground. They take a lot of investment, they take time, they take planning, and of course, once we hear about them, if they're good ideas and we're enthusiastic, we would really like to see them kind of start next week, but it never happens that way. Now, when I was a kid doing social studies in primary school, Australia had four centres for steelmaking: Kwinana in Western Australia, Whyalla in South Australia, and of course we had Newcastle and Port Kembla in New South Wales. Everything kind of shriveled and fell away because we allowed cheaper steel from Asia to be what we used, and so we dig up all the appropriate dirt and send it overseas to them and then buy back the product that we should always have been making here. Now, there's a new steel plant for Newcastle. It's planned, and it's well, if it gets approval, and I can't imagine why it wouldn't, it'll be nearly three decades from the time that BHP closed their Newcastle steel plant. Newcastle's historical steelmaking identity is set for a rebirth, with the Australian company proposing to build a zero-emission steel mill on the old BHP steelworks. Green Steel Australia says it has 70,000 square metre site at Mayfield North to build the new mill, capable of producing up to 600,000 tonnes of finished steel once operational, expected to be operational by January 2028. So not quite next week, but certainly not as far off as you might have otherwise suspected. The company said it planned to invest $500 million in the plant to produce products for use in housing, transport and energy projects. The plant will start by using steel slabs, which are then processed in the rolling mill. But the company indicated it had longer term plans to expand what it will produce in Newcastle, including iron ore processing. Green Steel Australia expects the extra local supply to reduce the construction industry's reliance on imported steel and over time to help stabilise and bring down steel prices for Australian builders, a Green Steel spokesperson said in a statement. Green Steel said it planned to refurbish
refurbish existing buildings at the former BHP Steelworks site at Mayfield with technology and equipment imported from Europe to fit out the plant. The company said it hoped to start refurbishment works before the end of the year, and the all-electric induction furnace was expected to arrive late next year for installation. It's like a great big kitchen refurb, isn't it? Chair of the Green Steel Advisory Group, Ross Garneau, said the goal was to eventually make steel from start to finish in Newcastle. The plan is for it to be Australian all the way through, from the iron through to the turning of the iron ore into iron metal and then rolling into steel in Newcastle, Professor Garneau told ABC News Newcastle Breakfast. Professor Garneau said instead of using natural gas in the rolling process, this plant would use a zero-carbon alternative, with the company yet to decide between green hydrogen and induction steel making. That will all be done as soon as that can be put into place, but the first step is the rolling, he said. It will mean a couple of hundred jobs in Newcastle doing what Newcastle proves it does very well. Newcastle has historically been dubbed Australia's Steel City, despite BHP closing the steelworks there in 1999. The steelworks at its peak employed more than 13,000 people. Its closure led to mass redundancies and redeployments. The new mill will direct the employ over 200 direct full-time staff, including fitters, electricians, crane drivers, metallurgists and engineers, with more jobs created during construction and through Hunter supply chains, a Green Steel spokesperson said in a statement. The Hunter region's industrial presence remains, with coal and aluminium production key employers. Workers at nearby Tomago Aluminium Smelter are facing uncertainty around its long-term future, while more coal mines in the Upper Hunter are unveiling closure timelines, leaving us with a whole lot of great big holes to fill. New South Wales Premier Chris Minns last week announced train manufacturing will return to Newcastle. I'm having a little cheer about that, with a $12 billion plant to be built in the region. Yes, I say, that's my comment there. Early works on the project are expected to begin later this year. Excellent. A new future for Newcastle. What a great positive story that is. This is by Bridget Murphy, and it is accessible on the ABC News website. It's up there for all to see, and I believe it's definitely there to be celebrated. What good news. Great times ahead for the people of Newcastle, because as we all know, when big industries like that close down, there is a very big sag in the local economy, with people used to having good jobs, good incomes, suddenly having to sell up if they can't get local jobs and move away. Terribly disruptive to the community, to the families involved, and I suppose also time out of work is, of course, time without that income, time without the superannuation. It affects people many, many, many years down the track. So I really hope that goes ahead, getting itself going in 2028.

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8: 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Please support their businesses as you're able to. Now, anybody using Telstra Mobile this morning would have noticed that they suddenly didn't have one. When I woke up in the early hours, looked at my phone to check the time, I had the little line running across the top telling me it was emergency services only, and the little circle with the line through it telling me that any fancy chat I wanted to do, call somebody, I couldn't do it. Telstra has issued an apology. Telstra have said in a statement ahead of their press conference that about 90% of calls and data have now been restored. Quote, we've made good progress restoring services with around 90% of calls and data now flowing successfully across the network. Our teams are working as quickly as possible to restore remaining services and get all customers back online. We know how much our customers rely on our network and understand just how much of a disruption this is to your day. For that, we are so sorry. We'll share further updates until all is resolved. There were bigger problems in Victoria. The V-Line services were disrupted by Telstra being in. Apparently they use it quite heavily. In what manner, I don't know, because I'm not one of those technical people. But that definitely was a bump in the morning of the Victorians trying to get themselves where they were going. So if you do have a Telstra service, I was listening to ABC Illawarra this morning. They had some people texting about the outages, and apparently for some people, when the service is restored, you may still need to shut your phone down and open it back up again, reboot it to get the thing deciding to cooperate with you. So if you feel like your service should be back by now and it isn't, try that little hack and see what that gets for you. You might get your phone back. It might just be sitting there waiting for you to wake it up.

Brian Ferry there with Let's Stick Together, and that was Where the World Got Introduced to Jerry Hall, who was, she and Brian Ferry were an item at the time. She, of course, went on to other things. She had a long, long association with Mick Jagger, and he treated her pretty much the way you always treated his women. And she eventually decided she'd had enough of that, and then took herself off to marry Rupert Murdoch. Interesting choices. I'm Jane, this is Community Access. It's 10:38, which of course is 22 minutes to 11 o'clock. After this program, when I end at 12, it's time for Carol with Carol's Country Collection. She'll be in here then, and I don't want to jinx this thing by saying I'm pleased to say it's going well, but of course Paul was able to fix that this morning. He made a quick phone call to Brian and got some pointers, and then declaring that he didn't know what he was doing, fished around and got it sorted. So thank you very much, Paul. Okay, we had this sad news. There's been a lot of sport going on at the moment, of course, with World Cup things and so on, and I'll get to that in the next hour. But I do want to make a note of this article in The Guardian about Aussie rules. The article title is Accident Waiting to Happen. Player's death raises alarm over risk of concrete cricket pitches in Australian rules football. I've often looked at cricket fields and so on, ovals where we have a cricket pitch in the middle, and I've thought, I know they cover them up for other games, but I really wonder if that's effective. Well, unfortunately, this young man has lost his life due to an incident on the weekend in which the concrete cricket pitch was found to be culpable, it would seem. If this article causes any disturbance and concerns for you, please remember the number for Lifeline is 13 11 14 and the number for Beyond Blue 1300 22 46 36. Okay, the article reads, and it's written by Joe Hinchliffe, Australia must finally deal with the deadly risk that has played its native football code for more than 120 years, sports safety advocates say after the death of a suburban Aussie rules footballer. Nathan Fitzgerald, a 27-year-old schoolteacher, died in a Melbourne hospital on Monday after a horror accident on Saturday in which it is believed the Epping Reserves grade footballer clashed heads with another player while tackling an opponent and received a second blow to the head as he fell before striking his head a third time on a concrete-based cricket pitch in the middle of the ground. Fitzgerald's death sent shockwaves through his community of family, friends, teammates, colleagues and students, with the school at which he taught describing him as deeply loved, valued and respected by all of us. The Epping Football Netball Club president, Duke D. Vincentis, said on Monday that he hoped the shock, confusion and heartbreak of the amateur sportsman's death would mean that the way cricket pitches are covered would be absolutely looked at. A bit more than a look is probably required. Because it is significant risk, and I think the weekend has proved what a dire outcome can be from that, he told ABC local radio. There's a photograph in this article of the young teacher, very, very pleasant looking young man with until the weekend, all of his life ahead of him. Even at the elite level, Australian Football League matches are played on ovals shared with cricket clubs, but at a grassroots level, many clubs have pitches with a concrete base rather than turf. In the city of Whittlesea, the local government area where Fitzgerald's final match was played, there are 16 such multi-purpose ovals with concrete-based cricket wickets. The concrete-based pitch in the Layla Oval on which he died was covered with a multi-layered synthetic surface that a council spokesperson said was designed to provide a safe level playing surface and meet AFL/Cricket Australia performance standards.
Professor Alan Pearce, a neurophysiologist at Swinburne University, whose primary research focus is on sports-related concussion, said accidents in contact sports were inevitable and that a coroner's report would be required to determine the exact cause of Fitzgerald's death and make any recommendations to try to prevent similar fatalities. But common sense would tell you that this was an accident waiting to happen, Pearce said. There's no give in a concrete structure, so there's no absorption for the brain, and it's very similar, unfortunately, to a king hit, say, in the city, where someone is hit and they strike their head on the pavement. The Concussion Legacy Foundation Australia Executive Director Anita Ciliato said concrete-based cricket pitches were totally unsafe and called on government and AFL to work together to make them a thing of the past. Obviously, we can't have cricket pitches in the middle of grounds. I think that needs to be eliminated, Ciliato said. Not that that will eliminate the total risk of brain injuries, but it certainly would lessen that particular risk. Simon Townsend, whose research focuses on the history of brain trauma in sport, said that risk was one that has its roots in the earliest days of Australian rules football. What would become known as Aussie rules was codified by members of the Melbourne Cricket Club in the mid-19th century as a way for cricketers to stay active in winter, and within a few decades the two codes were sharing grounds. The symbiotic relationship between the two codes posed a new challenge for clubs, however, how to repair turf pitches trampled by football boots over winter in time for the summer cricket. What a lot of suburban and country clubs started doing, because they didn't necessarily have the resources or the money or the professional groundskeeping staff to turn these pitches around in time, is they started laying concrete pitches, the University of Queensland lecturer said. By the 1930s, Townsend said, the practice was widespread. Don Bradman, cricket's greatest ever player, grew up playing on a concrete-based pitch in Bowral. But even in Bradman's day, these pitches' perils were long recognised. Townsend points to a Euroa Advertiser article in 1904 which reported footballers' concerns about the very dangerous concrete cricket wicket on their oval. The first record that I have found of a concrete pitch causing death was in Western Australia in 1939, the sports historian says. According to a contemporary report from a local newspaper, the Great Southern Herald, the accident befell Wyvern Atkins, a strong, solidly built 28-year-old man described as one of the league's best and most popular footballers. Atkins leapt high into the air over a group of players before somersaulting and striking his head on the concrete cricket pitch that had been covered in sand. He broke his neck and died almost immediately. More than eight decades later, while Australian rules football continues to be played on grounds with concrete-based pitches, Townsend pointed to more recent sporting tragedies that have led to policy change, including the 2014 death of former Test cricketer Philip Hughes. Hughes was struck on the neck by a bouncer, an accident which prompted Cricket Australia to mandate for better neck protection. Ciliato said Fitzgerald's tragic death should also lead to changes that would make sports safer. This incident is a highly unfortunate series of events, she said, but has highlighted to us that we really need to advocate for safer sports. Among other changes, Ciliato said, junior contact sports should be modified and compulsory concussion and CTE protocols should be introduced at a grassroots level. We want to continue playing these sports, Ciliato said, but we need to make sure all the safety mechanisms are in place. Pearce said football in Australia across all codes was already at crossroads when it came to brain injuries, but that both institutional and cultural change was needed to make contact sports safer. There is still culturally a hesitancy to acknowledge concussion as a brain injury, he said. We still call it a head knock, which can kind of trivialise the injury. This tragic death over the weekend was not a head knock, it was a severe traumatic brain injury. Mayor Laurie Cox said the city of Whittlesea covered its wickets in accordance with guidelines set out by the AFL and Cricket Australia.
If this practice is determined to have played a role in the injuries sustained by Nathan Fitzgerald, council would support a review of the guidelines in collaboration with the sporting associations to strengthen player safety. Cox said, the AFL did not respond to questions, but its CEO, Andrew Dillon, released a statement saying that at times like these, football is about much more than the game itself. It is about coming together to support one another, with the team at AFL Victoria working closely with those affected and continuing to provide well-being support to Nathan's family, his club and everyone impacted across the days and weeks ahead, Dillon said. A spokesperson for the federal government did not respond to specific questions. We are deeply saddened to hear of Nathan Fitzgerald's death and our thoughts are with his loved ones at this time, the spokesperson said. This weekend's AFL match between the Melbourne Demons and the team for which Fitzgerald barracked, the Richmond Tigers, will hold a minute's silence as a tribute to his passing, and all 18 AFL clubs, as well as community clubs around the country, will wear black armbands. So, look out for those changes if you play sport or have somebody in your family who does these dangerous pitches may soon become something of the past.

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0: Been driving a while? If you're experiencing tired eyes, drowsiness, yawning, or loss of concentration, then you're ignoring the signs of fatigue. Without a break, your body's internal fuel gauge tricks you into thinking you can keep going. So stop. Take a break. Change drivers if you can. It's time to wake up to the signs of driver fatigue. Stop. Revive. Survive. Authorised by the New South Wales Government, Sydney.
1: Absolutely, and it is school holiday time, so be aware that there are people around who are not familiar with the district. There are also road changes, such as down around the Jervis Bay Road intersection there, that intersection that's been so hideously dangerous for so many years. We're gradually working, thanks to all that federal government money, to assist the state government to turn that into something that is safe and bearable and workable and might actually assist people going into the Bay and Basin area with how they get back out onto the highway. I've certainly been held up myself there on a number of occasions. We heard Let's Go to Paradise from Mental as Anything. Sherbet with How's That? Let's Stick Together from Brian Ferry, and The Young Years from Dragon, way back there, about halfway through the hour. We're coming up to news time at 11 o'clock. 11 o'clock, of course, is the last 11 o'clock hour is the last hour of Community Access today, and Carol will be in to take you right through Carol's Country Collection after the 12 o'clock news. Here's news at 11 o'clock on Triple UFM.
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3: Hello there, I'm Sean Bindley. The US has confirmed it is launching fresh strikes against Iran. US Central Command says they have to act following Iranian attacks on three commercial vessels in the Strait of Hormuz. Iran has not claimed responsibility for the incidents, which damaged tankers over a 24-hour period. The Prime Minister will host Pacific leaders in Brisbane today, with a push to expand rugby league on the agenda. Nelson Scott reports.
4: On the final stop of his Pacific blitz, Anthony Albanese will meet his Samoan, Tongan and Papua New Guinea counterparts in Brisbane today. The four leaders will discuss regional security, trade and economic growth, and is timed with the official activation of the Australia-PNG military treaty. An agreement is also expected to be signed, allocating around $200 million for grassroots rugby league across the Pacific. The group will then attend the State of Origin Decider at Suncorp Stadium. Nelson Scott, Canberra.
3: Telstra mobile services have been hit with an apparent outage, with thousands of customers reporting they're blacked out this morning. People across the country are reporting issues. The telco says it's looking into an issue affecting calls and some data connections, suggesting customers try again as it may work. Former State New South Wales Liberal Minister John Sidoti has been charged with misconduct in public office. The charges follow a corrupt conduct finding by ICAC in 2022. Sidoti says he will fight the charge and he's looking forward to a chance to clear his name. To Victoria, where the entire V-Line train network is down this morning after the mass Telstra outage across the country. Tens of thousands of customers and businesses have been affected. Due to a radio network fault, no V-Line services are able to run, with very limited coach replacement services available. Tech expert Stephen Fennick says there's no timeline on recovery.
5: Well, how long is a piece of string, mate? There was an Optus outage in 2023 that lasted 14 hours. So hopefully it won't be as severe as that. I'm hoping that well before lunchtime services will be restored.
3: Victoria Police could reintroduce solo highway patrols, despite the move being described as a gamble, which will put lives at risk. It follows the death of Senior Constable Tony Clark, who was shot dead while carrying out a routine roadside breath test alone in the Yarra Ranges. It prompted single officer patrols to be scrapped. Secretary of the Police Association of Victoria, Wayne Gatt, says it's a high-risk gamble and budget issues could be to blame.
6: I believe it is, and I'll tell you why. Because if you had enough police in Victoria, you wouldn't have to do this. So what we're trading here is the government's incompetence for the safety of our members.
3: And personal credit card debt here in Australia has reached $19.4 billion. Air News' Lee Harrison has more.
7: Canstar analysis of RBA data shows consumers ramped up their credit card spending in May, putting an extra $1.1 billion on their cards in just 1 month. Total credit card debt accruing interest rose by $61 million to hit $19.4 billion, just the second rise this year. Collectively, Australians are now paying around $10 billion a day in credit card interest. Canstar Sally Tyndall says the figures are a reminder many households are still struggling to clear their card balance in full. Lee Harrison, Air News.
3: The Australian dollar is buying 69.2 US cents. This is Air News. Firstly to tennis, and a marathon quarterfinal has set up the dream men's semi-final showdown. Air Sports Paul Walsh has the details.
8: It took 5 hours and 15 minutes and a 10-point fifth set super tiebreaker to separate the 39-year-old Novak Djokovic and the number 3 seed Felix Auger-Aliassime, but in the end, it was the joker who prevailed in a marathon 7-6, 3-6, 6-3, 6-7, 7-6 match.
9: You know, towards the end, really anybody's game. These are kind of moments that I still play tennis for, for sure.
8: In the other quarterfinals action, it was Coco Gauff over Jessica Pegula and Catalina Mukova, too good for the 14th seed Naomi Osaka.
3: In rugby league, Maroons coach Billy Slater is guarding his side against complacency in tonight's State of Origin decider. Queensland go into the match at Lang Park as heavy favourites after thrashing the Blues in Game 2, but Slater says they can't just rely on the home ground advantage.
10: It's not just going to happen again, and we can't just rely on this great stadium and the history of this great stadium. The fact that Arthur Beetson, you know, ran out here 47 years ago, like, we can't rely on all that stuff. We need to make sure it happens because of our actions.
3: And a Blues legend is calling for the New South Wales team bus to take a detour down the infamous Caxton Street tonight. Steve Menzies says it's an ideal way to prepare for an Origin Series decider at Lang Park.
11: It's an experience you'll never get anywhere else.
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1: A little bit of sun peeking through, but it's not looking terribly promising. It's quite cool too. It's 13 degrees in Nowra.

light wind conditions across most of the week until we get to round about Sunday lunchtime, and then the winds pick up as moderate breezes coming from the west. Apart from that, light winds, doesn't look like there's anything terrible in this, although in the Nowra area there is, well, in the northern part of the Shoalhaven, a hazardous surf warning for Byron Coffs, Macquarie, Hunter, Sydney and Illawarra coasts. So that seems to be a little less as you go further south at this stage. I have to wait and see what happens. Let's have a look at the shower details for Ulla Dulla. You might get another 5 mils on Tuesday, which apparently is sunny, and then they're promising you 70% chance of 5 mils of rain. I don't know how they make that work, but anyway, it's always a puzzle, isn't it? And I can tell you whatever the chart says, and then you just wait to see what you get. There's other mechanisms at work here, I think. Daytime temperature range for Nowra this week is between 15 and 18, and the nighttime minimum temperature is between 5 and 10. Ulla Dulla, your daytime's 14 to 17, and your nighttime chilly temperatures 7 to 12. The UV index is low to moderate. Fire danger rating, well, there isn't one recorded for the next 4 days. The sun rose this morning at 7:05. It'll set this evening at 5 o'clock, and last light 5:28. I'm Jane, this is Community Access on Triple UFM, 92.3 in the north of the Shoalhaven, 104.5 in the centre, 99.7 in the south, and on the internet you can find us and stream us at shoalhavenfm.org.au. Here's a Little River Band, one of their dynamic ones. They had full range, didn't they? Some really dynamic music, some fun stuff like the Long Jumping Jeweler, and then there's also the quiet slow ballads like Reminiscing. But this is one of the ones with a good beat. Shut down, turn off. Welcome to the third hour of Community Access.

0: Little River Band shut down, turn off. There's an interesting article here in The Guardian. I want you to think about this. We are a city, supposedly, so-called city, of 49 towns and villages, many of which are coastal. They enjoy the coastal lifestyle. People come here to have a holiday, take a weekend break. Some people in the Shoalhaven enjoy a staycation. When you think to yourself, I live here, why go anywhere else? It's all you know, the kind of thing that we do around here. Well, there's an Italian village on Lake Como where they've decided to style things a little differently. This article in The Guardian says, Italian village to impose fines of up to 200 euros, cough, cough, on tourists with bare chests or in swimwear. No pockets in swimwear, so you're going to have to come up with that 200 euros somewhere else if you want to swagger around in your skimpies. This is kind of, they think very differently about their waterside areas, apparently. Okay, this is by Angela Giuffrida in Rome. A fishing village by Lake Como has imposed fines of up to 200 euros, which is £170, and therefore a lot of Australian dollars, for people who wander around with bare chests or in swimwear, in the latest attempt by Italian holiday destination to crack down on uncouth tourists. Verena has been feeling the strain from an increasing number of visitors, and some authorities were moved to introduce the new rules aimed at preserving the village's appearance and guaranteeing a smidgen of peace and quiet for its year-round population of roughly 650. Walking around the village shirtless or in swimwear, garments that are strictly reserved for lakeside beaches or boat trips on Como, is now banned. Those who fail to comply risk fines of between 50 and 200 euros. I wonder if that depends on how good you look in your cozy. The people who probably shouldn't be wearing that skimpy cozy, they get charged more. I wonder if that's how that works. Furthermore, tour groups have been limited to no more than 25 people and must not clog Verena's narrow cobblestone streets, while guides have been banned from using loudspeakers. Okay, well, I understand that bit. Verena is... Oh, my computer's updated again. Come back. Come back. I'm reading that. Oh, there we are. Gosh. No, it's... I'm going to have to put some music on because it's decided to do something a little tedious. Actually, I'm going to go to our sponsorships. I'll be back in a minute when I've had a severe talking to this webpage.
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6: 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I mean, it's so super terrific. It goes for 2 hours. That's the beauty of the show. Expect the unexpected. 60s, 70s, 80s, one-hit wonders. Maybe some hillbilly honky-tonk. You just never know. Isn't that right, Tom?
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0: 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Please support their businesses as you're able to. And stick around for Carol's Country Collection and Pete's Super Terrific Happy Happy Hour after this program finishes at 12. I'll go back to the article. So furthermore, tool groups have been limited to no more than 25 people and must not clob Varina's narrow cobblestone streets, while guides have been banned from using loudspeakers. Yeah, I think all that's fair enough. Varina is a wonderful village and we are proud to welcome hundreds of thousands of visitors from all over the world every year, said Mauro Manzoni, Varina's mayor. However, our residents' quality of life cannot be sacrificed on the altar of mass tourism. In the article, there's a photograph of two bare-chested tourists pulling their wheelie suitcases. One of them shirt thrown over his shoulder and the other one with a backpack on, but still clearly in what is now considered underdressed unless you are in the water area. The rules have been in place for a few days and appear to have been widely embraced by those who live in Varina, especially the dress code. On the beach, you can do what you want, but when you're walking around and go into shops, restaurants, churches, not churches particularly, I'd have thought, or in the square, you must dress decently, a shop owner told Mediaset's TGcom24. Another shop owner said, it was time, it's a sound measure. The important thing is to ensure it's enforced. Many towns and cities across Italy have imposed similar measures as they manage excessive tourism. In 2022, the then mayor of Sorrento described walking around in swimming gear and bare-chested as widespread indecorous behaviour that was tainting the town's image and so imposed hefty fines. In Liguria's upmarket coastal town of Portofino, selfies were banned in 2023 and certain areas were designated as no waiting zones to deter tourists from loitering for too long in one spot. Well, if you are travelling to Italy, you'd better make sure you know what the local rules are, or you might find yourself spending a lot of your holiday money on things that you don't get to bring home. Well, there's lovely souvenirs and gorgeous clothing that they have in northern Italy. You might have to leave all that behind if you're paying whopping fines for not wearing enough clothing in the first place. Here's John Lennon.

Gilbert O'Sullivan there. What's in a kiss? Before that, we had Salt Water, and I said John Lennon. It's not John Lennon, of course. It was Julian Lennon. So, silly me, my bad. And we started the hour with LRB, Little River Band, with Shut Down, Turn Off. There's an interesting article here that we have so many electrical appliances and so many now with lithium-ion batteries, we really need to be very aware. Some time ago, of the issues that they present, some time ago I did an interview. Pardon me. Cough coming in. An interview on this program about lithium-ion batteries in scooters and bikes and why they were causing so many fires. And the person to whom I spoke indicated that, in general, the best guide is a price point. If you buy a cheap, fabulous, so-called fabulous e-bike or e-scooter, the battery in it is going to be cheaper, the wiring in it is going to be cheaper, and it was the opinion of my guest that this dramatically increases the potential for these kinds of incidents. There's a Perth man, according to this article, who is fighting for his life after a robot vacuum cleaner explosion. Now, I know some people who have these. Expensive ones bought on sale is not the same as cheap ones. Obviously, we all prefer to save as much money as we can. But we need to sort of be aware of what the actual quality you're buying is. So the other day I did see on the internet some advertisements for robot vacuum cleaners for sort of about $69 or something. So that should sound as a bit of a warning. If you like to leave these things to run on their own and basically do your sweeping, your mopping, all of that sort of thing, and, you know, some of the expensive ones are remarkably capable, the cheaper ones probably best not left on their own, and certainly not left plugged in when you go to bed or something, which seems to be what's happened here. Now, there's no indication in this article of the original price point of this item. That doesn't seem to have been undertaken by the journalist who wrote the article, undertaken to find that out. But the result of what's happened is drastic, dramatic, and terrible for quite a number of people involved here. The article's title is Perth Man Fighting for Life After Robot Vacuum Cleaner Explosion. It says a Perth man has spent 5 days fighting for his life after a robot vacuum cleaner explosion set fire to his home. Lockie Perham, aged in his 20s, was taken to hospital on Thursday with life-threatening... my computer's just done that again. Come back. Life-threatening burns from a blaze that left his fiancée and housemates without their home. The fire was an accident caused by a fault in a robotic vacuum cleaner. Investigators from the State Department of Fire and Emergency Services have found. Perham remained in a critical condition on Tuesday evening and was being treated for his burns at Fiona Stanley Hospital, a South Metropolitan Health Service spokesperson said. Perham's mother, Fiona, said on the GoFundMe page that he had suffered burns across about 75% of his body and was sedated in hospital. He's facing an incredibly long road ahead with multiple surgeries, extensive medical treatment, rehabilitation and months of recovery, she said. The fire broke out in the kitchen of Perham's home in Brabham in Perth's northeast on Thursday, the 2nd of July. The department said a 000 call was made at 5 p.m. that day and 4 fire trucks attended, with the blaze fully extinguished more than 2 hours later. It was the first report of a robotic vacuum cleaner fire, although there have been 4 fires involving standard vacuum cleaners in the past 2 years, the department said. It was not clear whether the fire was a result of a fault in the vacuum's electrics or its lithium-ion battery. The device has been sent to the state's building and energy office for further investigation. One other woman needed hospital treatment.
In a post on social media, Perham's fiancée, Bree Thompson, said he was fighting the biggest battle of his life while she and her housemates had lost their home. "Our entire life has changed in a matter of moments," she said. "Lockie is genuinely the most giving person there is. Anyone who knows him knows he would give absolutely anything to help someone else. He's always the first to put his hand up, the first to help, and would never expect anything in return." Perham's social media project, the Tradie Vault, will be paused while he recovers. Perham, a trained telecommunications technician, according to his social media, has used the page to promote mental health awareness with worksite visits and tool giveaways. Perham's mother launched a GoFundMe on Saturday to cover the cost of his long recovery and rehabilitation and essential living expenses, including his car repayments and housing costs for his displaced fiancée and housemates. The fundraiser had surpassed $26,000 by Tuesday evening. So when you're out buying things with lithium-ion batteries in them, just be aware of the price point idea. Like, maybe there is still no guarantees, but certainly if you can reduce the possibility of those kinds of incidents, that has to be a preferable way to go. Even if everybody gets out without anybody being hurt, the fact that you've got huge damage to your property and to your belongings, maybe even losing the lot, is a terrible thing to contemplate. I'm Jane, this is Community Access on Triple UFM. It is 11.33, which means it's 27 minutes to 12. Carol will be in the next 10 to 15 minutes, and she will take you through to Carol's Country Collection after the 12 o'clock news.

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2: Absolutely, and that's about it for me. That's the end of Community Access today. Carol's here in the studio, ready to take you into Carol's Country Collection for the next 2 hours on this increasingly pleasant afternoon. And it should be quite a nice week, I think. Plenty of sunshine around over the next few days when we finally get rid of the clouds. They will go. You were listening to me from Taylor Swift and Brendan from Panic at the Disco. Then before that, we had the Guitar Man from Bread. And let's see what else I have here. Late in the evening from Paul Simon. That takes us back to That Girl with Maxi Priest. And So Easy to Fall in Love for Olivia Dean. That's about it. I'll be back with Community Access tomorrow on Triple UFM at 9 o'clock tomorrow morning. And with any luck, the technical gremlins will just stay in the box that Paul managed to put them in today. And thank him very much for popping into the studio and sort that out. He vowed and declared he didn't know what he was doing, but he somehow managed to find the magic, whatever it was. So many thanks to him. Carol coming up next, straight after the news on Triple UFM. UFM. Talk to you tomorrow.
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3: Hello there, I'm Sean Bindley. Leaders from Samoa, Tonga and Papua New Guinea will join the Prime Minister in Brisbane today for ongoing regional security talks. Anthony Albanese hosting his Pacific Nation counterparts following a diplomatic tour of the Solomon Islands and Fiji. The group will then attend this evening's State of Origin Decider at Lang Park. Prominent British right-wing leader Nigel Farage has resigned from Parliament as he faces allegations of failing to properly declare some financial support. But Farage denies any wrongdoing and says he'll run at the upcoming by-election to let voters rather than the media decide.
4: Why should they be the people that decide my fate when, as I repeat, I've done nothing wrong?
3: The opposition claims government spending is driving up credit card debt, driving many Australians to rely on credit to cover everyday expenses. Canstar analysis of Reserve Bank figures shows national credit card debt has reached $19.4 billion, with $10 million a day in interest charges. Liberal MP Ted O'Brien says Labor is making the country poorer.
5: If you look at the rest of the world, other advanced economies, well, actually living standards have gone up. In Australia, they've gone backwards. So what needs to change? Number one, government spending needs to be reined in. That's certainly what the coalition would do. We have to get back to living within our means as a government.
3: Some Telstra customers say their services are coming back online amidst a widespread outage, which has been causing major issues for businesses and public transport. Payment system Tyro says it's aware of customers not being able to connect to their 4G network to process transactions. An external telecommunication issue is being blamed for trains not running on parts of the Hunter and Southern Highlands lines. Transport New South Wales Acting Coordinator General Matt Longland says trains in Sydney are running as normal. The outage has brought the entire V-Line network to a halt. Telstra experiencing widespread outages this morning, which have impacted mobile and data connectivity, FBOS terminals and external telecommunications on Victoria's regional rail network. Chris Miller from Transport Victoria says passengers should defer travel where possible.
6: Technicians are doing everything in their power to restore services. They're also working very hard to have coaches replace trains, but it is a fairly big ask to source that many coaches to replace all the trains on the Victorian network.
3: Calls to 000 in Victoria are not being impacted by the outage. And several people have been threatened at knife point as a number of vehicles were stolen in Logan in southeast Queensland. Amy Drew has more.
7: Police believe the crime spree began about 8 last night when a 19-year-old woman was approached at a service station at Park Ridge by an unknown man demanding the keys to her Mazda. When the attempt failed, he approached a silver Ford Falcon, entering the vehicle and fleeing towards Marsden. 20 minutes later, the Ford was involved in a 3-car crash on Chambers Flat Road where no one was seriously injured. The unknown man fled on foot to a nearby shopping centre, threatening a third person with a knife and attacking a male driver before fleeing in a grey Nissan. The man received non-life-threatening injuries and was transported to Logan Hospital for treatment. The alleged offending male remains outstanding, with police continuing their searches this morning. Amy Drew, Brisbane.
3: This is Air News. As players prepare for this evening's men's State of Origin decider at Lang Park in Brisbane, Blues coach Laurie Daly is sidestepping questions about his future in the role. There are reports Daly will step down regardless of this evening's result. He was giving little away when questioned by reporters.
8: Or have you thought about your own future at all? Or when do you think about that?
9: I'm just all about all in. I'm all in on this game.
3: The last two round of 16 matches at the FIFA World Cup 2026 were completed this morning. Sports Graham Davis reports.
10: At the end of two completely contrasting matches, Argentina will play Switzerland in the FIFA World Cup 2026 quarterfinals. Switzerland went through after a penalty shootout, with a tight game against Colombia having finished goalless. Argentina produced a stunning comeback to beat Egypt 3-2. Messi missed a first half penalty, his second this tournament, after Ibrahim had headed Egypt in front. In the 58th minute, Zico had a goal disallowed, but 9 minutes later made it 2-0 to stun the world champion. Argentina, though, wasn't finished. Romero pulled one back with 11 minutes to go before Messi equalised with his eighth goal of the tournament. Egypt was rattled, and when Fernandes headed Argentina's third goal inside 13 minutes, it had completed a dramatic comeback.
3: At Wimbledon, Novak Djokovic has secured a win over Felix Auger-Aliassime in a five-set epic. Earlier, Jannik Sinner shrugged off the hot conditions to win his match in straight sets. Australian Independent Radio News.
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11: Yes, good afternoon, everyone. And I've got no sound at all. Good afternoon. We're still having a little bit of issue here. But trying to get the weather for you, let's have a little try. 13 degrees here and there at the moment. Looking for a top of, let's say, 16 degrees with a partly cloudy day. Sun's trying to do the best it can at the moment with a medium chance of showers. Along the coastal fringe, we have a slight chance of rain. Winds are southerly, 15 to 20 k, in the middle of the... then becoming light in the late afternoon. Index today, our UV is low. As we take a look along the Ulladulla coastline... mostly sunny, lucky ducks, slight chance of a shower near the coast in the evening, and then near zero of rain elsewhere.

17 for Monday and sunshine on Tuesday. Oh, I'm nearly choking with all this sunshine. We're going, how are we going to cope? My goodness. Yes, 18 degrees for Tuesday. Taking a little look at the road and see what's happening. Nothing to report on the roads. Drive carefully, and if you notice anything on the roads as you're moving to and from, could you maybe give me a call on 44221045? We might start with one of our very own Irish. Yes, got a little bit of Irish in his blood, I think quite a bit. It's Luke O'Shea. Luke's one of our top independent artists here in Australia. 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

0: Oh, yes, and that is one of our Irish lads from Aussieland. Came out here quite a long time ago, Luke O'Shea. He's a great artist and he has such a humour when he's doing his performances, wherever it be, Tamworth or all the different areas that Luke takes his entourage and performs some of the best songs ever. He won a few golden guitars. No, I don't think he's ever done Star Maker. He hasn't been chosen as a Star Maker winner, but as other winning accolades around the place, he's certainly taken quite a lot out of that. That was called Listen to the Words, and it's from his album, yes, same title, Listen to the Words. We also had Josh Turner, that was a great track also called The Difference Between a Woman and a Man. Also, we had commencing the program this afternoon for you, and that was called Jean, It's Like Living with a Stranger. Yes, the lovely Jean Shepherd. 20 minutes past midday, having a little issue there before, I hope but didn't interfere with your listening ears too much, but it all seems to be up and working now. It turns out it was my microphone. I've worn out another one. My God. I've got, you know, like a cemetery at home of Dan microphones. Oh dear, so another one bites the dust, but we will continue. Jane's been very special and caring and gave me the one she was using. So hopefully I'll get through the afternoon for you folks. 20 past midday, take a break and say good afternoon, sponsors.
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0: Hello, folks, it's 23 minutes past midday. I'm here until 2 o'clock. My name's Carol, and this is Carol's Country Collection. It's a mixture of music that I've had over the years. Some have been new, and some are old, and some are bold, and some are blue. It's all a mixture of country music that I play this afternoon. Well, WA crater confirmed as the oldest in the world. The Earth's oldest known asteroid impact crater located in WA, the Pilbara region, has just been dated to 3 billion years old. It's a bit old, isn't it? 3 billion years. Curtin University researchers are confident the crater deserves the title of oldest known asteroid impact crater in the world. Ancient impact craters are incredibly difficult to date because over billions of years, rocks are altered through heat, pressure and fluids, which can obscure or reset the original impact signals. Lead author Chris Kirkian said last week. So yes, that's quite an age, isn't it? Crater. I wonder how much of it's there. Be interesting to know. We might move on with some more music. This one's an oldie too, and I don't know if you ever have heard the music of Jimmy Dale Gilmore. Jimmy Dale was a bit of a karaoke voice, but he sings great songs and he wrote an amazing amount of tunes as well. And this one I smile at when I do play it. It's called Defying Gravity. We all know about that, girls, don't we?

it's a great version from Adam Harvey there. Mr. Bojangles, yes, he was some fella. And a great version there from Adam. That's from his album, Both Sides Now. And he sings with quite a few other people. On that particular track, Adam, with Mr. Bojangles, Tommy Emmanuel, the one and only Tommy Emmanuel. I have to, before I move on any further, thank Jane so much for her program this morning with all the goings on and my headphones deciding they didn't want to go any longer. They've decided to go to God. So with all that, I did forget to give Jane her thumbs up, of course, for her program, Community Access. Each Tuesday, she'll be here with some very interesting topics from our region and other. She'll be back tomorrow, Thursday, 9 o'clock in the morning. Jane will take air until midday. Now, we did have that one from Jimmy Dale Gilmore, the one called Defying Gravity. Yeah, we all try to do that. It's not always easy there, I'm afraid. We have just a little bit I'd like to speak about this afternoon. And it's a story of a young lady called Hannah and how she was diagnosed with Graves' disease. Now, Graves' disease is a autoimmune disease that causes the thyroid gland to produce too much thyroid hormone. Symptoms can include bulging eyes, an enlarged thyroid gland, anxiety, a racing heart, fatigue, unexpected weight loss, sweating, and tremors. Treatment can include medicine, radioactive iodine therapy, or surgery. Early diagnosis and treatment are crucial as the disease can affect your heart function, your bone structure, and your eyes. Now, we're going to do a little more on that as we move through the afternoon. But in the meantime, we're going to take a track from a lovely lady, Scooter Lee, yeah, from her album, I'm Going to Love You Forever. And this one is called Somewhere Under the Rainbow. Hope you enjoy this afternoon. And I think nothing like being under the rainbow when you see them sort of pop up in the sky. And I will remember my children after rain, the first thing they do is run across the paddock, see if they could find the rainbow.

Blake Hannigan there and Southern Sun. That's from his album The Way It Is. Some great tracks on this. Again, he's been around for a while, Lee Kernighan. His father, Dan Kernighan? I'm trying to remember his dad. He sort of kicked off the family in the traditional country style, and they've sort of evolved. Quite a number of their offspring have become artists in their own right. Tanya, of course, Tanya Kernighan. And then they have the grandchildren coming along as well. So keeping it in the blood, as he said, and in the family. We had Scooter Lee there and Somewhere Under the Rainbow. 12:45 and you're with Triple UFM Community Radio. Well, today, folks, is International Hope Day. Yes, H-O-P-E Day. On the 12th of July, they do celebrate International Day of Hope. In a world facing growing unrest, widening social divisions, and persistent economic and environmental challenges, the global community continues to seek values that unite rather than divide. Among these, hope stands out as a deeply powerful and universally resilient force. Recognising this, the United Nations General Assembly has designated the 12th of July as the International Day of Hope, a day to celebrate and promote hope as a guiding principle for individuals, communities and nations alike. This resolution draws upon the enduring values of the United Nations Charter and the Universal Declaration of Human Rights, which call for peace, dignity, tolerance, and shared progress. It builds on earlier UN initiatives such as International Day of Conscience by highlighting the essential role hope plays in promoting well-being, mutual respect, social stability, and sustainable development. The Declaration of the International Day of Hope is more than symbolic. It is a global invitation to act. It calls on regional and international bodies, civic societies and individuals to cultivate environmental where hope can thrive. These efforts may include public education, awareness, campaigns, community outreach, acts of kindness, and a promotion of forgiveness and reconciliation. By embracing these values, societies can foster inclusion, empathy, and resilience. There's lots of lovely words there to commemorate, of course, International Hope Day. I've got a beautiful track now that fits very nicely into today's International Hope Day, coming from Leanne Womack. It's with Song of the Year in 2000, and it's called I Hope You Dance. Just have a listen to the words. They're absolutely beautiful.

0: 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Beautiful words, all meaning the right things of us, you know, forging on with our lives and, of course, making a difference, because if only you can make one difference, it's going to be remembered as the best decision you've ever made. Take some break.
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0: Ah, yes, folks, it's just on 12:54. We'll have some news for you coming along at 1 o'clock this afternoon. In the meantime, just a little more before we go to the news, actually, on the lady Hannah that was diagnosed with Graves' disease in 2016. At the time, she said, I was a youngish personal trainer who looked really healthy. I was losing muscular power and getting muscle cramps, and then started having intense full body symptoms, including my heart was racing, anxiety and overheating, getting too hot. I saw a GP who quickly dismissed me and prescribed anti-anxiety meds. I knew I didn't suddenly have a debilitating anxiety disorder. When I changed GPs, the new doctor saw me shaking and looking so crook that she ordered a full blood panel, which felt like a few hours later. She called to tell me to go straight to hospital. My thyroid hormone levels were so high she thought I might have a thyroid cancer. That's when I first heard about Graves' disease. Because we caught it so late, it took 18 months on medication to bring it into remission, where it stayed for another few years. In 2021, it returned aggressively. I was a year into motherhood and had recently been diagnosed with Addison's disease, which is a rare autoimmune disease affecting the adrenaline glands. I learned very quickly the combination of Graves and Addison is really very bad. We'll continue that after the news at 1 o'clock. But in the meantime, we might pop this track in, coming from a little bit more Irish for you, coming from Curtis McGee, and a lovely track. I hope you're going to enjoy it. And this one's called Cottage on the Borderline, coming from Curtis McGee. Good afternoon, folks. It's Triple UFM.

0: Oh, yes, we'll take the news now, folks. That was Curtis McGee, and it was all called about the cottage on the borderline. Take the news, folks. This is Triple U.
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2: I'm Mark Dransfield. Telstra is apologising for a major outage, but says about 90% of services are now operating again. More from Sean Bindley.
3: Tens of thousands of people woke this morning to find themselves unable to make calls, with the outage wreaking havoc on businesses and commuters. The issue left some people unable to make payments due to FPOS systems being knocked out. The telco CFO, Michael Ackland, says there is nothing to suggest it was the result of malicious activity, but they are still getting to the bottom of what exactly caused the problem.
4: We don't yet know the root cause. We are investigating that urgently, and we'll provide updates as soon as we get more information about the root cause.
2: Some rail services on Victoria's V line, trains to and from Canberra, and on the New South Wales Hunter line have been affected by the Telstra outage this morning. The US has launched a new wave of strikes on Iran. Strategic Analysis Australia Director Michael Shoebridge says it follows Iranian attacks on three commercial vessels in the Strait of Hormuz.
5: Iran is trying to control where the ships go through the strait. They've got a channel open closer to them, and they want these ships to coordinate with them, which is all part of them getting a fee. And the Americans are trying to get the Omani side of the strait used without the Iranians controlling it.
2: The Federal Police Commissioner will encourage the United Nations to protect its global peacekeeping missions by adopting a more cost-effective Australian training model. Commissioner Chrissy Barrett will deliver an address in New York about the AFP peacekeeping program. She says their training program's already seen graduates deployed to South Sudan.
6: A leaner training model means more countries can contribute capable UN-ready officers without the price tag that has held them back. That's how you protect police peacekeeping for the long term.
2: A new report shows almost half of Queensland prisoners are returning to custody within 2 years. More from Miranda Workman.
7: Underfunded and out of resources, that's the findings of a report by the Auditor General, who's been looking into Queensland's prison system. The audit office found the prisoner population has increased by 54% in the last decade, with forecasts suggesting the figure will grow further by 2035. The report found 44% of offenders sentenced to prison return to custody within 2 years, and corrective services is not facilitating the rehabilitation of inmates. The findings have sparked debate over how the Premier is going to deliver on his tough on crime agenda. Miranda Workman, Brisbane.
2: And in medical news, a team involving Australian researchers has found a way to make mRNA vaccines easier to store and distribute. The study's been looking at the use of dry microneedle patches to distribute and deliver the immunisations. Lead author Dr. Brendan Dyett says that could make them easier to roll out in areas without access to complex refrigeration.
8: For the distribution of these vaccines, you need quite cold storage. So in some cases, you're looking at minus 80 degrees Celsius, which is very, very cold, much colder than your normal fridge or freezer.
2: Checking the Aussie share market, the All Ords is down 98 points at 89.06. One Australian dollar is buying 69.38 US cents. This is Air News. In State of Origin, former assistant coach Josh Hannay has spent some time in Maroons camp as his Titans squad took part in an opposed session. Hannay says Kalen Ponga will be key for Queensland snatching the shield tonight.
9: I think he's the best player in the competition, and I think he lives for these types of occasions, and I feel like he's been the most influential player across the series. So many ways that guy influences the game these days, and I see him as our trump card, I really do, and I think he'll get player of the series.
2: The Suns appear to have Collingwood AFL superstar Nick Dacos in their sights, as Sarah Patterson reports.
10: Gold Coast has reportedly inquired about Dacos as a trade target. According to AFL.com.au, the Suns recently reached out to Dacos' manager to gauge if there was any interest in a move north. During last year's trade period, no less than three clubs either contacted the 23-year-old's management or Dacos directly to see if he was interested in a move. Dacos is under contract at the Pies until the end of 2029, but has yet to commit beyond his free agency as Collingwood considers a deal to make him a Magpie for life. Sarah Patterson, Esport.
2: And Switzerland is through to the World Cup quarterfinals after winning a penalty shootout against Colombia 4-3. They'll face Argentina next, who booked their place after coming from 2-0 down to defeat Egypt 3-2. Australian Independent Radio News.
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0: 5 minutes past midday. I'm sorry, 5 minutes past 1 o'clock. Here for an hour. A little bit of weather. It hasn't changed a lot. 15 degrees, still current. Looking for 16 here in Nowra with a partly cloudy day and a medium chance of showers along the coastal fringe and a slight chance elsewhere. Winds are southerly, 15 to 20 k, becoming light in the late afternoon. UV index is low. There is an 80% chance of rain. So we'll just see what it does. There's a hazardous surf warning for Byron, Coffs, Macquarie, Hunter, Sydney and Illawarra coasts. That's current for today. Speaking of our coast, it's along our coastline. Also, some sunshine for the coastal folks. Slight chance of a shower near the coast

is only 8%. Friday, sunshine. Saturday, sunshine. Sunshine on Sunday, Monday and Tuesday. Can't get a better forecast than that, can you, folks? So we'll lap all that sunshine up, dry a bit of the damp up, because it is quite damp all over the place. Looking at my garden, well, not my garden, but my neighbour's garden yesterday, where he's, they use the lawn a bit and it's all just mud, because he has a truck. So not good. He's not very happy at all at the moment. So we'll take a look at the road just to make sure. All running as it should on the roadway. If you notice anything on your travels, you might just give me a call on 4422 1045. We'll continue with the last hour of Carol's Country Collection. Take this one. This one's a George Strait track. He's always good for a song, isn't he? Good on you, George.

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0: Alison Krauss there, folks, and you wouldn't lie. That's also, she's accompanied there by, let me see, I can read it. Could You Lie? Yes, also from, it's hard to read some of these. The Dream, the group I thought she was singing with on that particular track. Never mind. We also had Blue Ridge, and that was called It's So Cold. It certainly is. One of those days, folks. But next week we're going to be well and truly on the moon because all that sunshine that's going to happen. Take a break at 1:08.
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8: The Reading Writing Hotline is there to help adults who have difficulties with reading, writing or spelling. Their number is 1300 655 06.
9: 1300 655 06.
8: Go on, take the plunge.
0: Yes, we'll go back to Hannah's story, folks, and it is a great story. We got up to the fact that she also, the doctors discovered she had not only Graves' disease, but she had the Addison disease as well. She said, I was given the option of radioactive iodine treatment to destroy my thyroid or surgery to remove it. I chose the less invasive option, which meant I couldn't touch my little baby, 11 months old, for 5 days. But in all of that, it didn't work. After 9 months on medication to put my thyroid... put my thyroid back in stable again, I had a surgery to remove the thyroid on October the 2nd, 2023. It was the best thing I'd ever done. The relief was immediate. It was the best thing. Why hadn't I decided to do it again, she says. I'm now in full manual control of my thyroid hormone replacement with one pill a day. Compared to the Addison, it's a breeze. Graves has been a good teacher in... It forced me to readjust my lifestyle and rethink the way I overworked and pushed myself far too much. And it definitely taught me to fight hard for your health and not take the first opinion or a dismissal. Yes, she didn't have a good a good hearing with her first doctor. He wanted to just give her tablets because he thought she was just had anxiety. It wasn't like that at all. Thank goodness that Hannah really then got back to what was the big problem. Now, July is Graves' Disease Awareness Month. And for more information about the condition, visit thyroidfoundation.org.au. So that's the month of July. So you can contact thyroidfoundation.org.au. But it is a big problem. My daughter had to have her thyroid out because it was a bit iffy, and the doctor said it was better that it was gone. So she had it done, and she's never felt better either. So it just goes to show that sometimes it has to be to the utmost that has to be done to make a very good recovery, and of course say goodbye to all the problems that you're having. Let me see, we have a track here now coming from Casey Chambers and Shane Nicholson, and Once in a While.

0: Hello, friends out there in Radio Land. Join me. Oh, by the way, it's Pete Bramman here. Join me every Wednesday between 2 and 4 for the Super Terrific Happy Hour. I mean, it's so super terrific. It goes for 2 hours. That's the beauty of the show. Expect the unexpected. 60s, 70s, 80s, one-hit wonders, maybe some hillbilly honky-tonk. You just never know. Isn't that right, Tom?
1: You never know what you're going to get.
0: That's right, Tommy boy. The Super Terrific Happy Hour every Wednesday from 2 to 4 right here on Triple UFM.

Fabulous. That's a track there from Dale Duncan and Shazza Lee, and Walking in My Shoes. That's from the album, well, Dale's album, Family Values. We had, I thought it was a great track there, coming from Lance Miller, George Jones and Jesus Got Me Through. And you got a smile, haven't you? We had also one there from Willie Nelson and Asleep at the Wheel and Hesitation Blues. That's actually from the Asleep at the Wheels album of the same name. Same name, Hesitation Blues. And at the top of the bracket there, we had Shane Nicholson and Casey Chambers. And that was called Once in a While. It's 1:38, you're with Triple U FM. Right after the news at 2, you have Pete. Pete joining you. He'll jump in the chair, take you through until 4 o'clock this afternoon. Just to say good afternoon to some lovely, lovely people. We have, we had Ando Ando, good afternoon, listening in as he does each week. Helen. Helen has joined the afternoon of Carol's Country Collection. Helen comes from Gerringong. Thank you for that lovely call earlier today, Helen. We also got Brian. Brian, I'm going to pop a little track on for you, but we'll say good afternoon to you. And we have Mary from Culborough. She listens in each week. And also Daphne and Gordon from Ulladulla. A very good afternoon to you. Scott from North Nowra. So I hope you're all fit and well and happy out there, folks. And I'm just going to pop this one on now, right after if I play this one. And it's called You're My Best Friend. And so I'll pop this one in, and I hope that you're going to enjoy.

0: Yes, very Irish that one, folks, isn't it? Comes from lovely Mary Black and Rose of Annandale. Also from, let me see, we had, lovely Rhonda Vincent, and that was called Destination Life. And the other one, I think, yes, I played, was You Are My Best Friend, one chosen this afternoon by Brian. That was Queen. Yeah, sort of a little bit of a, I don't know what you'd call it. I used to call it Black Card or something, in the mix there. I hope you enjoyed it, Brian. It's just on 150. Pete Bradburn will be up next, right after the news at 2.
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Yes, folks, that was a track there from one of our top actors, actually. His name is Jeff Bridges. Yes, what a little bit of love can do, Jeff Bridges. He's a great actor, does some... he's actually produced by Grammy Award and Oscar-winning songwriter and musician T-Bone Bennett. But Jeff, of course, starred in films such as Trone Crazy Heart, and Big Lewoski, or Bosky. Yeah, it's very tiny again, this writing. Having a bit of issue with it. So it's just about time to sort of put my last track on, which I'm not quite sure. What I think I might do, folks, is play the very track that I played. Well, it may not be all of it, but the track that I played, because it's Hope Day, International Hope Day. So I'm going to pop this one in, back in from Leanne Womack, as I played it earlier in the program. If I can find it again, I've lost track of it. But anyway, we'll have a little look and play Leanne Womack. I'm not going to find it, am I? Here we go. With the lovely track called I Hope You Dance. So pop this one in and leave you with that. I hope you've enjoyed the program this afternoon. I've enjoyed being with you this afternoon with the music and, of course, that all-important issue regarding Graves' disease. I'll say goodbye for now. Leave you with Pete Bradman right after the news. He's got a great show for you, so stay tuned. Leave you with lovely Leanne Womack.

0: stay.
1: Hello, friends out there in Radio Land. Join me. Oh, by the way, it's Pete Bramman here. Join me every Wednesday between 2 and 4 for the Super Terrific Happy Hour. I mean, it's so super terrific. It goes for 2 hours. That's the beauty of the show. Expect the unexpected. 60s, 70s, 80s, one-hit wonders, maybe some hillbilly honky-tonk. You just never know. Isn't that right, Tom?
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4: I'm Mark Dransfield. Telstra has apologised for a widespread outage which hit businesses, public transport and a small number of 000 calls. More from Dusty Fitzpatrick.
5: The nation's largest telco says in the early hours of this morning, an issue began affecting nodes in data centres which caused outages for mobile phone and data customers. The disruptions left people unable to make calls, and payment system company Tyro says some businesses couldn't process FPOS transactions. More than 90% of services have now been restored, and while Telstra says it's not yet found the root cause, it's not believed to be malicious. 000 calls were largely unaffected, but Chief Financial Officer Michael Ackland says they will follow up in a handful of instances where that wasn't the case.
6: We conduct welfare checks when any call to 000 fails.
5: Dusty Fitzpatrick reporting.
4: The Prime Minister is hosting Pacific leaders in Brisbane as another defence alliance comes into force. Federal politics editor Michael Packey reports.
7: Anthony Albanese is back in the country after travelling to Fiji and the Solomon Islands. He signed a defence treaty with Fiji on Monday, which means both countries will come to each other's aid in the event of an attack. Australia ratified a similar deal with Papua New Guinea late last year, which officially kicks in today.
8: The alliance is, of course, a very high level.
7: The PM will also hold talks with his Samoan and Tongan counterparts, where $200 million will be allocated for grassroots rugby league in the Pacific. The leaders will then attend tonight's State of Origin decider. The opposition's Ted O'Brien is supportive of the government's move.
9: Origin diplomacy is actually genuinely a part of what we need to do in the Pacific.
7: Tomorrow, Mr. Albanese will host the Indian Prime Minister Narendra Modi in Melbourne. Michael Packey reporting.
4: Victoria Police are planning to reintroduce solo highway patrols, described as a high-risk gamble by the police union. Single-officer patrols were scrapped after the death of Senior Constable Tony Clark, who was shot dead while carrying out a routine roadside breath test alone in the Yarra Ranges. Secretary of the Police Association of Victoria, Wayne Gatt, says the dangers for police have grown exponentially.
10: They will say this is about the halo effect and increasing road safety and all those things, but I'd say increasing road safety and decreasing the safety of your workforce, inconsistent outcomes, the inconsistent objectives. You shouldn't do one to achieve the other.
4: Defence spending is in the spotlight as US President Donald Trump attends a key NATO meeting. More from Nine's Europe correspondent Josh Bavis.
11: Presidents and prime ministers from NATO countries are here in Ankara to show Donald Trump they are increasing defence budgets to at least 5% of GDP across the next decade. At this meeting, tens of billions of defence contracts are being revealed. Leaders have been worried the rift with Donald Trump could widen if they don't show they're at least listening to his warning to expand defence capabilities. The US president arrived a few hours ago and has done nothing but heap praise on President Erdogan of Turkey. President Trump has opened the door to providing Turkey with American F-35 jets, which he previously ruled out in his last term. In Ankara, Josh Bavis.
4: And Prince Harry and six other claimants have lost their UK High Court case against the publisher of the Daily Mail. This is AIR News. The last two round of 16 matches in the FIFA World Cup were completed this morning, as AIR Sports' Graham Davis reports.
12: At the end of two completely contrasting matches, Argentina will play Switzerland in the FIFA World Cup 2026 quarterfinals. Switzerland went through after a penalty shootout, with a tight game against Colombia having finished goalless. Argentina produced a stunning comeback to beat Egypt 3-2. Messi missed a first half penalty, his second this tournament, after Ibrahim had headed Egypt in front. In the 58th minute, Zico had a goal disallowed, but 9 minutes later made it 2-0 to stun the world champion. Argentina, though, wasn't finished. Ramiro pulled one back with 11 minutes to go before Messi equalised with his eighth goal of the tournament. Egypt was rattled, and when Fernandes headed Argentina's third goal inside 13 minutes, it had completed a dramatic comeback. Graham Davis for Air Sport.
4: Queensland goes into tonight's State of Origin decider at Suncorp Stadium as the favourite, but New South Wales assistant Matt King says there's plenty of self-belief in the side.
0: You know, there's been a core group of guys now been together for a long time. A lot of them got to experience what we're trying to achieve tonight only 2 years ago, so it's not like it's unachievable. Like, a lot of our guys have lived it. They know what it feels like. They know how to get that done.
4: And in AFL, Carlton will get back Harry Dean from a finger injury for Saturday night's clash against Hawthorn. Australian Independent Radio News.
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Triple FM, they come from Holland, the George Baker selection there, The Story of the White Dove, beautiful song, beautiful song. Paloma Blanco, Pia Bradman here on the radio, great to have you along for this Wednesday afternoon, 14 past 2. Here's a bit of Andrew Strong with Nathan Cavalieri, love this one. This is the old Chris Rea number, Working on It, and this is Shoalhaven Community Radio, Triple FM. Good afternoon.

0: Terrific Happy Hour, hour number one. Status Quo, Down Down. Of course, Coles used that for an advertising campaign a few years ago as the prices were going down. Not so much anymore, though. I was there the other day, bought some Crispix breakfast cereal. I thought I'd go back to that and try it. Cost me $9 for a packet of cereal. And I had a good look around. There was only one size. There's no large or small anymore. It's just large or whatever it is. $9. I bought it anyway because I was hungry. But anyway, Down Down. Chaos in France. This story to hand. Social media users have lashed out at local authorities in the south of France after a group of women were told to cover up as they sunbaked topless. Two gendarmes approached the group of three women as they sat topless in the Sainte-Marie-la-Mer, asking them to put their tops back on after a tourist reportedly complained. France's Interior Minister Gérard Darmanin has stepped in and defended the precious right of women to sunbathe topless on beaches, saying it was wrong. And I concur, if we men can sunbake topless, why can't the ladies? And you know, at the end of the day, it's all just fatty tissue with a nipple. What's the big deal? But I guess topless bathers will always have their knockers. Sorry about that. No, sorry, here's some funny stuff. Here's Stephen Wright as we go into our sponsors.
1: I like to skate on the other side of the ice. I like to reminisce with people I don't know. I like to fill my tub up with water, then turn the shower on and act like I'm in a submarine that's been hit. And I hate when my foot falls asleep during the day because that means it's going to be up all night.
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0: No, it's not. No, it's not. It's 25 past two. Pete Bramett here with you. Coming up shortly, popular songs that were used to promote rugby league, as in rugby league commercials. That's coming up after this one. This is Go West. And the king of wishful thinking on Triple UFM.

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Of course, live via the webpage at triple u.org.au. Go West there, the king of wishful thinking, 29 past 2 on hour 1 of the Super Terrific Happy Hour, which we do every Wednesday afternoon between 2 and 4 due to popular demand. I'd like to think so. Also, once again, joined by Reg Glanville. Doesn't say much, but plays a mean organ. I know, Reggie boy. Now, what we're going to do right now, we're going to play some songs, well-known hit songs, popular songs that were used to promote the NRL Rugby League back in its day. And it kicked off with this one back in 1989, and Tina Turner did this one. Do you remember this one? What you get is what you see. Triple U, here we go. This is the first one we're going to play. We're going to play four songs.

0: Well, there you go. That's Tuna Turner.
1: Winfield Cup.
0: Oh, sorry.
1: The big games never look so good.
0: Yeah, that was back in the Winfield Cup days. So that was Tuna Turner fronting that campaign there. Came back later along with the best. But we're going to go to 1998. Chumbawamba, a band from England, had a hit called Tub Thumping. And the NRL used that song as part of their campaign.

So that was Tub Thumping there, that one. And we go to 2003. I kind of like this one. Our very own Hoodoo Gurus did this one. The song they had was called What's My Scene. They turned it into That's My Team. I think you'll like this one. Here we go.

So that was the Hoodoo Gurus. What's My Scene was the song they turned into. That's My Team. We go to 2011. Bon Jovi entered the picture and gave us this one.

So that was Bon Jovi there. This is Our House. I kind of like that one. And I'll leave you with one more, my favourite. I'm sure it's your favourite too. Perhaps the greatest rugby league song in the world today. Still going strong. Probably 80 years later. Yes, the mighty South Sydney Rabbitohs. Glory, glory to South Sydney. Into our sponsors, the Triple U. It's 21-3, hour one of the Super Trivia Happy Hour.

Triple UFM, Super Trivic Happy Hour. Great rugby league songs, and that's the greatest of them all. Glory, glory to Seattle. I get a bit emotional now when I play that song. I get a bit teared up. Let's hear it for that song, studio audience. Thank you. You know what? I was just thinking that should be the new national anthem of Australia. Glory, glory to South Sydney. Commercial into our sponsors. We're going back a few years. I think she passed away a couple of years back now. June Bronhill with the Lipton Tea commercial. Here we go.

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Triple UFM. It's a super terrific happy hour, hour one. Gin Blossoms there, found out about you with Pete on the radio. Now, this song from Nicolette Larson, One Hit Wonder for Her, came out in 1978, actually written by Neil Young. The story goes she was in Neil's car, cruising around, found this cassette tape on the floor of the car, all dusty and dirty, put it in the cassette player and played it, and she said to Neil, "I actually like this song." He said casually, "You want it? You can have it." And the rest, they say, is... You know what they say. Great song. This oozes 70s. Nicolette Larson, a lot of love on Triple U.

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1: I'm Mark Dransfield. The Prime Minister says the Telstra outage is deeply concerning and the public deserves answers. The telecommunications giant says most calls and data services have now been restored. At the height of the crisis, rail transport services, payment systems and even some 000 calls were offline. Anthony Albanese says the government's working with Telstra.
2: The 000 custodian is in constant contact with Telstra and with emergency services. What Telstra have indicated to the government is that they don't see this as being, there's no evidence of it being malicious, but those investigations are underway.
1: Two more suspected bird flu cases have been discovered in South Australia. Samples from two giant petrels found at Emu Bay on Kangaroo Island and Port Vincent on the York Peninsula have been sent to the CSIRO for further testing. It brings the number of suspected cases in the state to three. South Australia's chief vet, Dr. Skye Fruin, says Kangaroo Island's sea lion colony could be in danger if they eat sick birds.
3: It can infect other species, so mammals. The way that mammals have been picking up bird flu, particularly this strain, to get infected with bird flu, an animal would have to come in to quite close contact with a sick bird or a dead bird that's died from bird flu.
1: A teenager has been charged over a deliberate flooding incident inside a department store in Sydney's inner west. Sasha Foote reports.
4: Officers responding to reports of flooding inside the store at Burwood were told a group of unknown offenders had turned on the water supply from the shopping centre's fire hose. The total cost of the water damage is estimated to be more than $250,000. A 15-year-old boy has been charged with destroying or damaging property greater than $15,000 and on an outstanding driving-related warrant. Inquiries are ongoing. Sasha Foote, Sydney.
1: The building industry is calling for an overhaul of the skilled migration program to place more importance on tradespeople. As it stands, tradies are in the third tier, which also includes economists, actors and media professionals. Master Builders Association Chief Executive Danita Warne says we need to bring in more skilled construction staff while local training catches up to demand.
5: In the short term, we need to ensure that we have enough skilled trades here in skilled migration, and that has waned over the last 5 years or so. So we need both.
1: Personal credit card debt in Australia has reached over $19 billion. Lee Harrison has details.
6: Canstar analysis of RBA data shows consumers ramped up their credit card spending in May, putting an extra $1.1 billion on their cards in just 1 month. Total credit card debt accruing interest rose by $61 million to hit $19.4 billion, just the second rise this year. Collectively, Australians are now paying around $10 million a day in credit card interest. Canstar's Sally Tindall says the figures are a reminder many households are still struggling to clear their card balance in full. Lee Harrison, Air News.
1: And a Boeing 737 carrying freight has disappeared after departing the UAE. It vanished from radar screens off the coast of Pakistan. Five people were on board. This is Air News. The Maroons have completed the traditional walk through Brisbane CBD ahead of tonight's Origin decider. Jai Arrow will carry the shield. AFL and the Western Bulldogs' Matt Kennedy is free to play West Coast on Sunday after the tribunal reduced a one-match ban for a front-on bump to a fine. Gold Coast Ben Long had a two-game ban for a hit on Collingwood's Braden Maynard cut down to one match. In tennis, it's the last of the semi-final places to be decided tonight at Wimbledon. For his preview, here's Air Sports' Paul Walsh.
7: With Caroline Muchova, Coco Gauff, Jannik Sinner and Novak Djokovic already securing semi-finals places, four more will be decided on day 10 here at Wimbledon. First up on centre court, it's Marta Kostyuk up against Italy's Yasmin Paolini, followed by another Italian Flavio Cabolli taking on the wildcard entrant Arthur Ferry from the UK. On court one, it's the 9-seed Linda Noskova and Elise Mertens, with the second of the matches being the heavyweight showdown between the 2nd-seed Alexander Zverev and the American Taylor Fritz. The two have met on 15 previous occasions, with Fritz holding a commanding 10-5 advantage.
8: The last couple of times that we've played, it's actually quite simple. She was just better than me. I do feel different now. I do feel like I play better. I do feel like I'm in better form, and I do believe I can win tomorrow.
7: Paul Walsh at Wimbledon for Air Sport.
1: And Switzerland is through to the World Cup quarterfinals, facing Argentina next. Australian Independent Radio News.
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12: Well, look, it started off sunny earlier on. Now the clouds come back. All I can say is this, really.
13: Cumulus clouds formed heavily in the south, like huge wool packs heaped up in picturesque disorder. Under the influence of the breezes, they merged together, growing darker, forming a single menacing mass.
12: That's about it, really. That's our forecast till about maybe Friday in the weekend. Could be a bit dry around Saturday and Sunday with some sunshine there. At the moment, 16 degrees in Nowra and Canberra. Got 16 in Basin View, Greenville Point and Sussex Inlet and Wandandian. And around Milton, Ulladulla, Pauper Spit, 15 degrees there.
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1: Hey, what's happening? 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You rocking with the best right now. This is your homie Flies, man. You already know I got to do it with the home.
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Over Community Radio, hour two of the Super Terrific Happy Hour. That's a guy called Heavy Metal Elvis. The guy is Michael Cliff doing a mashed-up version of Burning Love there in a sort of a heavy metal-type version of that song. Wasn't too bad. Got to slide down a bit at 3:10. Michael Jackson sings this one from the movie Lady Sings the Blues, a song about singer Billie Holiday. Diana Ross played the lead role there. This is a nice song. Nice and happy. It's called Happy. And this is Triple U.

0: Area Hour 2. Voyager, their one-hit wonder for the 70s. And the Halfway Hotel, 22 past 3 with Pete on the radio. Big shout-out to Susan Cameron-Davies, who's made the switch to Triple U. Let's hear it for Susan. She's a good woman. A good woman, a good wife, a good mother, probably a good auntie. Made the switch. Fantastic. This story off the net, right now, actually, came out 5 minutes ago. Indian police were left surprised when they pulled over a speeding tuk-tuk and found that a total of 27 people were inside. I mean, what's that saying, only in India? I've got to tell you a story, though. My first car was a 1964 Mini Miner. Got it back in 1975. Good little car. I had 7 people in my car once. Hey, I wasn't proud of it. I was young, foolish, didn't have any brains. You kids don't try that at home. It's against the law. Always wear your seatbelt. And remember, be good to your mother. It's important too. Stephen writes back again into our sponsors.
1: I put a new engine in my car, but didn't take the other one out. Now I can go 500 miles an hour. The harmonica sounds amazing. I took the headlights off and I put the strobe lights on. So when I drive at night, it looks like I'm the only one that's moving.
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early on the radio for you there. The Stray Cats, they came from America and rocked this town. They had some hits back in the 80s. What we first heard on Australian radio, though, came out in 1979 from a British band called Major Matchbox. Their hit was Rockabilly Rebel. Here we go. The Rockabilly continues at 29 past 3.

on the radio. That is Major Matchbox here at Triple U, 29 to 4. So we're going to go from rockabilly to bubblegum music. Now, bubblegum music was really big back in the late 60s. It was sort of manufactured pop, had incredibly upbeat, sort of catchy sort of sounds, mainly for the pre-teens and the teenagers. So we're going to get some Ohio Express with Yummy Yummy Yummy. We've got the 1910 Fruit Gum Company with Indian Giver and our very own Flying Circus with this one. This is Hayride on Triple U.

Music is over, and we're going to go back to America now. 1910 Fruit Gum Company, named after a True Blue bubble gum company, believe it or not. They had a few hits back in the 60s. Simon Says, 1-2-3 Red Light, Goody Goody Gumdrops. But this was the big one, Indian Giver, on Triple UFM.

0: are listening to Shoalhaven Community Radio, Triple UFM. It is the Super Trivia Happy Hour with Pete Bram and our tour. Some bubblegum stuff there, the Ohio Express and Yummy, Yummy, Yummy. At 19 to 4, coming up some Thelma Houston, got some Owen Paul on the way, Julie Covington and Thunderclap Newman. Quick look at On This Day, what have we got here? The Tarzan TV show, debuted on this day in 1966. I was in third class then. Ron Eli played Tarzan, but there was no Jane in the TV series. Playing Tarzan's sidekick was a young boy called Jai. Let's leave it there, shall we? Star Trek made its debut on this day in 1966. I remember the introduction to the first show, to boldly go where no man has gone before. That's like, sounds like an adventure to the kitchen here at Triple U. And on this day in 1760, Wisconsin came under British control after being a French territory, which explains why to this day some Wisconsin cows still moo with an accent. Classic commercial into the sponsors, The Tales of Rhonda and Couture. Do you remember this one?
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15: Yeah!

winding down or winding up the Super Terrific Amp Hour 2. Thelma Houston, that disco sound there. Don't leave me, that's why. That's it for me. I've got to go. Jindy coming in after 4 o'clock with Youth Amplified playing 90s stuff. So stick around for Jindy. I'll leave you with this haunting sound. The haunting sound of Julie Covington. The song, Don't Cry For Me, Argentina. Speak to you next week.

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1: I'm Mark Dransfield. The Federal Communications Minister says Telstra needs to explain how and why its network crashed. The outage disabled calls and data, as well as transport services, payment systems and some 000 calls. 90% of services have been restored and Telstra's investigating the incident. Communications Minister Annika Wells claims the outage demonstrates why telcos are the least trusted industry in the country.
2: The advice from Telstra at the moment is this is essentially a synchronisation issue, an issue between timed services, and it's for Telstra to explain why and how this occurred. Like you say, consumers can rightly expect that they can call 000 at all times and that that system will work when they need it the most.
1: Scammers using fake online gaming and casino platforms to defraud Australians are being targeted by a new national task force. The ACCC's Anti-Scam Centre is bringing together frontline agencies and platforms to analyse the emerging fraud known as scrambling. The task force will deliver a report on its findings by next year. A Gold Coast man is due in court accused of sharing violent terrorist videos, Miranda Workman reports.
3: The 51-year-old is charged with sharing extremist videos and propaganda linked to a terrorist organisation. The content was allegedly shared with family and friends through an encrypted online platform. An alert was raised when the man returned to Australia from the United Arab Emirates in October. It sparked a multi-agency investigation between Queensland and Federal Police, Border Force and Australia's intelligence organisation. Authorities say they found the content on the man's phone and during raids at a Pacific Pines home. A 19-year-old man is also facing charges in relation to the investigation. The offences carry a maximum penalty of 5 years in jail. Miranda Workman reporting.
1: Transport workers have been rallying outside Aldi stores around the country. The Transport Workers Union is warning of what it calls alarming supply chain safety issues for the supermarket giant. TWU Secretary Michael Caine says everyone has a responsibility to take road safety seriously.
4: We've had 97 Australians killed already this year in truck-involved crashes. 24 of them have been truck drivers. And Aldi is the prime example of why people are dying in our trucking supply chains. It refuses to take responsibility.
1: Aldi says it is committed to safety and rejects allegations made by the TWU. The US has launched a new wave of strikes on Iran. Strategic Analysis Australia Director Michael Shoebridge says it follows Iranian attacks on three commercial vessels in the Strait of Hormuz.
5: Iran is trying to control where the ships go through the strait. They've got a channel open closer to them and they want these ships to coordinate with them, which is all part of them getting a fee. And the Americans are trying to get the Omani side of the strait used without the Iranians controlling it.
1: A high rise in midtown Manhattan has been stabilised after fears it could collapse. Bricks were falling from the 37-storey building and workers on site noticed columns and floors sagging. New York's Buildings Commissioner, Ahmed Tegani, says they've shored up the structure for now.
6: Our jacks are in place to stabilise where the weak points are, but they are also installing new steel as another emergency intervention.
1: This is Air News. The Suns appear to have Collingwood AFL superstar Nick Dacos in their sights, as Sarah Patterson reports.
7: Gold Coast has reportedly inquired about Dacos as a trade target. According to AFL.com.au, the Suns recently reached out to Dacos' manager to gauge if there was any interest in a move north. During last year's trade period, no less than three clubs either contacted the 23-year-old's management or Dacos directly to see if he was interested in a move. Dacos is under contract at the Pies until the end of 2029, but has yet to commit beyond his free agency as Collingwood considers a deal to make him a Magpie for life. Sarah Patterson, S-Sport.
1: NRL and a Blues great is urging the side to bring the aggression if they want to seal an Origin Series victory over the Maroons at Suncorp Stadium tonight. Mark Geyer says the team has to learn its lessons from Game 2. And Switzerland is through to the World Cup quarterfinals after winning a penalty shootout against Colombia. Neither team could score in regular or extra time, Switzerland winning 4-3 on penalties. They'll face Argentina next, who booked their place after coming from 2-0 down to defeat Egypt 3-2. Australian Independent Radio News.
8: Hello, I'm going to do today's weather. I'm Jindy. This is me for Tribute FM. I'm here every Wednesday from 4 to 5. Here is your Nara weather. Right now, Nara is 14 degrees. Let's have a look at your Nara daily forecast for the week. Tomorrow, we're looking at a top of 15 with some partly cloudy weather. And then on Friday, we're looking at mostly sunny weather, a top of 17. Saturday, we're looking at mostly sunny weather, a top of 18. Sunday, we're looking at mostly sunny weather, a top of 15. And Monday, we're looking at mostly sunny weather, a top of 17. All right, let's have a look at your Ulladulla weather now. Right now, Ulladulla, it is 14 degrees. Here's your Ulladulla daily forecast for the week. Tomorrow, we're looking at a top of 14 with some partly cloudy weather. Friday, we're looking at mostly sunny weather, top of 14. Saturday, we're looking at mostly sunny weather, top of 17. Sunday, we're looking at mostly sunny weather, top of 15. And then on Monday, we're looking at a top of 16 with some sunny weather. So that is your weather for today. Welcome to the Youth Amplified Hour. I will be here until 5 p.m. So today's theme, we're going to be playing some 90s music. This first song came out October 30th, 1995. And here is Wonderwall by Oasis. Thank you.

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You're listening to Triple UFM. That was Linger by the Cranberries. And before that, we heard another Cranberry song, Zombie. I really hope you're enjoying today's show. We're doing a 90s theme, if you can't tell. So I'd put some double Cranberries there for you guys. So before that, we heard Loveful by the Cardigans. And we started off with Wonderwall by Oasis, which was released in 1995. So I've got some more 90s music coming for you. We've got Radiohead coming up later. And we've got Sixpence on the Richer coming up right now with Kiss Me. Here we go. Hold up 1 second. Here we go.

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Released in 1993, Fade Into You by Mazzy Star is a defining dream pop ballad written in just one afternoon by lyricist Hope Sandoval and by guitarist David Rockback. The track became the band's biggest hit. It stands as their only single to reach the Billboard Hot 100, peaking at 44. So, welcome to Triple UFM. I'm here every Wednesday from 4 to 5pm, and today we're playing some 90s tunes. Before, we heard from the Goo Goo Dolls with Iris, and we heard Creep by Radiohead. And we started off this little segment with Kiss Me, Sixpence, None the Richer. I really hope you're enjoying today's show. I am here every Wednesday from 4 to 5pm, and we're going to play some more 90s music now. Here is Bryan Adams.

you're listening to Triple UFM. It's Jindy here for your Youth Amplified Hour. We're coming to the end of this hour now. I really hope you enjoyed today's show. Before, we heard Can't Stop This Thing We Started by Bryan Adams. And before, we heard Fade Into You by Mazzy Star. So we've been playing some great 90s hits today. And I've got two more for you guys before 5 p.m., so don't go anywhere. All right, see you all next week.

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1: Hello there, I'm Terry Daniel. Consumer advocates believe telcos should face stronger requirements to ensure their services are reliable. An investigation is underway into a major Telstra outage, which affected calls, data, transport services, and payment systems across the country. The Australian Communications Consumer Action Network's Dr. Gareth Downing says the nation's energy network is more stable than our telcos due to reliability requirements.
2: If you have standards in place, you have requirements, and then you have penalties, your incentive to get it right the first time, you know, is stronger. And that's, I think, what we would expect for the telco sector.
1: Builders around the country are calling for an overhaul of the skilled migration program to place more importance on tradespeople. As it stands, tradies are in the third tier, which also includes economists, actors and media professionals. Master Builders Association Chief Executive Danita Warne says we need to bring in more skilled construction staff while local training catches up to demand.
3: In the short term, we need to ensure that we have enough skilled trades here in skilled migration, and that has waned over the last 5 years or so. So we need both.
1: More than 3,000 businesses have relocated their operations from New South Wales to Queensland in the past 3 years as owners struggle with rising costs. New data shows local business confidence has plunged to its lowest level on record, with New South Wales now ranking worst in the country for affordability. Business New South Wales spokesperson Ben Pike says urgent reform is needed.
4: Calling for the emergency services levy to be scrapped. Business New South Wales is also calling on the New South Wales government to reduce the payroll tax rate to below 5% and increase the threshold to $1.5 million.
1: Russian athletes are one step closer to representing their nation at the Olympics, with a provisional suspension lifted by the IOC. The suspension has been in place since the start of the war with Ukraine, and its removal could see Russia return to the world stage at the 2028 Olympics. IOC President Kirsty Coventry says a decision on the flag and anthems are yet to be made.
5: And we will review the protocols around the anthem and flag in the future. But for now, we felt that it was really important for athletes to have the possibility of returning back to competition.
1: The Consumer Watchdog is launching a special task force on fake online casinos. Mark Dransfield reports.
6: National data shows total losses from the rigged platforms more than tripled to $1.6 million last year, with First Nations communities disproportionately targeted. ACCC Deputy Chairwoman Katrina Lowe says they need to better understand the illegal operators before taking action on them.
7: We know less about it. We have got less reports than we typically do. So one of our key first activities will be to create a clearer picture, and that will then lead to initiatives.
1: Briefly, in other news, credit card debt is costing Australians $10 million in interest every day. Canstar analysis of the RBA figures shows total credit card debt rose $61 million in May to $19.4 billion. This is Air News. With the NRL State of Origin decider just hours away, fans are flooding to Caxton Street in Brisbane to watch the action. These fans are there early and shared their predictions.
8: Queensland 28, New South Wales 12.
9: Queensland 13 plus, Selwyn Cobbo for the match and the series.
10: 26-10 to Queensland.
1: No surprise they're all Queenslanders in Caxton Street. Maroons assistant coach says the magic of the Maroons is locked in teamwork, not individual talent. Queensland go into the match at Suncorp Stadium as heavy favourites after thrashing the Blues in Game 2. Matt Ballen says while there are plenty of incredible players, it's how they come together that matters most.
11: You know, Cameron Munster leads in his own way. Harry Grant's great on the field. These guys have really good strengths. You know, Robbie Toyer comes into the side with great energy. Hammer's a fantastic player that brings that inspiration and that joy for attack and defence. So it's not a one-man show. It's everyone combining.
1: Meantime, the New South Wales Blues have enjoyed their traditional game day walk in Brisbane ahead of tonight's Origin decider against the Maroons. Meanwhile, Kiwi legend Benji Marshall has thrown his support behind calls for a second New Zealand team in the NRL. The West Tigers coach says the nation is crying out for another team.
12: I think they showed it when they took their game to Christchurch the other day. I think New Zealand will love it. There's a lot of talent over there, a lot of up-and-coming players.
1: In AFL news, Sydney Swan star Tom Papley has been cleared to return from a calf injury in tomorrow night's top-of-the-table clash with the Fremantle Dockers. Australian Independent Radio News.
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13: Well, it's currently 12 degrees in Nowra, 14 in Ulladulla, and over the next few days, well, tomorrow, showers easing as we head for a top of 15, and then mostly sunny for the next 3 days. Friday heading for a top of 17, 18 degrees on Saturday, and just 15 on Sunday. In Ulladulla, again, showers easing tomorrow, 14 the expected top, and then mostly sunny once again over the next 3 days, 14 degrees on Friday, 17 on Saturday, and 15 on Sunday. 5 past 5 at Triple U, thanks to Jindy for her Youth Amplified program this afternoon. By the way, everything seems to be okay with the road and rails. There doesn't appear to be any major problems on our local roads, and the trains seem to be running on or close to time on the South Coast line. And thanks now for joining Hayley and Coco in the Land of Oz.

0: Well, King Stingray have been one of the biggest Oz rock bands to emerge in the last few years. Comprised of both Aboriginal and non-Aboriginal members, they perform in both English and Yolngu Matha. The band have released their second album, For the Dreams, in November 2024, which feature great songs such as that one, Looking Out, which was the lead single released from the album. It is 5:10 here on Triple U FM. Good afternoon and welcome to another week of In the Land of Oz with Hayley and Coco. And it's a special week this week as we are celebrating NAIDOC Week. NAIDOC Week celebrations are held across Australia in the first week of July each year to celebrate and recognise the history, culture and achievements of Aboriginal and Torres Strait Islander peoples. And this year is a very special year. The theme for NAIDOC Week 2026 is 50 Years of Deadly, celebrating that NAIDOC Week has been going for 5 decades. So that is definitely a great milestone and a great reason to celebrate. So Coco, it's all about NAIDOC Week this afternoon on our show as we celebrate some of the great Aboriginal and Torres Strait Islander artists.
1: Yes, indeed, Hayley, and some of the iconic First Nations songs as well.
0: That's so, right.
1: Yeah, like this one that I've got to start with. It's called My Island Home, and it's a song synonymous with Christine Arnoux, of course, and her hit version of the 1990s, but it was originally recorded by the Warrumpi Band in 1986. Now, the song was written by band member Neil Murray and inspired by the home of lead singer George Burrowanga. I think that's how you pronounce his last name.
0: Yeah, sounded good. Yep.
1: His home being on Elko Island off the coast of Arnhem Land in the Northern Territory. It's become an Aussie anthem, this. It's called My Island Home.

0: Well, one of the most iconic Aboriginal anthems is the song Took the Children Away, released by Archie Roach back in 1990. Then in 2015, Aboriginal rapper Briggs released a sequel to the song titled The Children Came Back. The song celebrates famous Aboriginal personalities and celebrates heroes of the past, as well as encouraging the next generation to embrace their heritage and culture. The song features vocals by Aboriginal singers Dwayne Everett Smith and also Gurumul, who was recently inducted posthumously into the ARIA Hall of Fame just a few weeks ago, with Briggs having the honour of being the one to induct him. And yes, it was a great moment. Coco, great to have another Aboriginal artist in the Hall of Fame. It is a shame that, of course, he wasn't there to see that honour, but his family were there and I think they were thrilled for him. And Briggs... Yeah. Briggs was thrilled as well. I think he got a bit teary and...
1: Yes,
0: yep.
1: He did. I saw that too.
0: Yeah, and,
1: yeah, he handled it very well.
0: He was, yeah, very proud to have his good mate receive that honour.
1: Absolutely. Okay, so Emily Warramara, she's a contemporary Indigenous artist who, back in 2024, won an ARIA Award for Best Adult Contemporary Album and just this year won an APRA Award for Emerging Songwriter of the Year. But I got a cover by Emily now. It's the song that was originally recorded by Aboriginal band Coloured Stone back in 1984. But this is Emily Warramara's version of Black Boy.

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0: Well, one of the earliest Aboriginal bands is reggae rock group No Fixed Address, who formed in Adelaide in 1979 and were led by Bart Willoughby. In 1980, they featured in the film Wrong Side of the Road with fellow Aboriginal band Us Mob, and the film's soundtrack made them the first contemporary Aboriginal bands to be recorded. No Fixed Address are best known for the song We Have Survived, which has become an Aboriginal anthem celebrating cultural persistence. No Fixed Address are considered pioneers of Aboriginal rock and have been inducted into both the National Indigenous Music Hall of Fame and the South Australian Music Hall of Fame. It is 5:32 here on Triple UFM in the Land of Oz with Hayley and Coco as we celebrate NAIDOC Week, 50 years of Deadly, by playing some of the great Aboriginal anthems and some of the biggest Aboriginal artists.
1: Yes, indeed, Hayley. Troy Cassidaly is one of those, not only one of our very best First Nations artists, but also sits at the very top of Australian country music. In fact, he has won more Golden Guitar Awards than any other artist. Two of those were back in the year 2000 for Song of the Year and Male Artist of the Year, and it was for this song called They Don't Make 'Em Like That Anymore.

Duo, Betty Cuffin, Fred Hollis, Jay Oakley, Dawn Frame, Mama Shirley, Kingsford Smith, Mando Patterson.

0: Well, one of the biggest Australian hits of 2002 was the song Stop Calling Me by pop and R&B duo Shakaya, which comprised of Aboriginal singers Simone Stacey and Naomi Wenatong. The song peaked at number 5 and spent 17 weeks in the top 50 and was the 6th biggest selling Australian song of the year and won the award for Single of the Year at the 2002 Deadly Awards. And yes, another great artist as we continue to celebrate NAIDOC Week here on In the Land of Oz.
1: And someone that's in town to celebrate NAIDOC Week with us in the Shoalhaven Haley is renowned Indigenous musician William Barton.
0: Yes, very exciting.
1: In fact, I believe he's in town today, and the reason for that is because he will be at the Nowra Library tomorrow between 10 a.m. and 12 p.m. presenting a special creative workshop. And the workshop will be a one-hour session working with William, collaborating and sharing stories, followed by an informal afternoon tea. Now, participants will be a mix of local musicians, creatives and poets of all ages, and there'll be approximately 20 taking part. And as I said, it'll be at the Nowra Library, and it's presented as part of the State Library of New South Wales 200th anniversary program. And there is no cost for participants.
0: Oh, very good.
1: There you go. And William Barton, yes, he is probably our best known didgeridoo player in the country, or as William would call it, a yidaki, which is the name of a didgeridoo for Indigenous musicians. And he has appeared on, well, appears on a lot of classical recordings, but also on some rock music tracks as well. And I've got one here now which features contribution from William Barton and also by famous actor Jack Thompson, who does some narration on this track. It was recorded back in 2023 by the band Gangajang, who we got to know in the 1980s. But this is a 2020s track by Gangajang featuring William Barton and Jack Thompson, and it's called Speak to Me.

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8: G'day, it's Rob. 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

0: one of Australia's most popular blues and roots artists are Busby Maru, a duo comprising of singer Thomas Busby and musician Jeremy Maru, who is a Torres Strait Islander. The duo have released 5 albums and many great singles, having their first charting single in 2014 with the song Days of Gold, released as the 4th single from their 2nd album, Farewell Fitzroy. It is 6:07, so we have the 6 o'clock news coming up shortly, but Coco, we might try and fit a couple more songs in between.
1: Yes, only now for 2 seasons, in 2016 and 2017, Jessica Malloy starred in a TV series called The Secret Daughter. In the show, Jess, who obviously was the secret daughter, was cast as a part-time pub singer, and she recorded a number of covers for the soundtrack, including this song, made famous in the 1960s by the father and daughter team of Frank and Nancy Sinatra. But Jessica Malloy has performed it as a duet with Isaiah Firebrace.

4 minutes to six on Triple UFM. To take us to the 6 o'clock news, I've got a song from the Pigram Brothers, who are an Aboriginal band that formed in Broome, WA in 1996, consisting of seven brothers. They're best known for their involvement in the musical Brand New Day and have been involved in other theatre productions and film soundtracks and have released three of their own albums as well. And in 2006, the Pigram Brothers were inducted into the West Australian Music Hall of Fame. So we're going to hear them now with a great song called Going Back Home.

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1: Hello there, I'm Terry Daniel. The Albanese government has slammed the opposition's communication spokesperson, Sarah Henderson, for testing the 000 line. Senator Henderson made the calls during the nationwide network outage to make sure the emergency number was working. The telco had urged people not to make unnecessary calls to the number. Emergency Management Minister Christy McVeigh says Senator Henderson's actions were reckless.
2: The last thing we need is anyone making test calls to 000. We teach our kids not to prank call 000, and I think it is absolutely outrageous that the Shadow Communications Minister has been making test calls to 000.
1: But Sarah Henderson's colleagues say she made the test calls to 000 on behalf of her constituents following the Telstra outage. The Shadow Communications Minister was criticised amid concerns it could have clogged up the emergency number. Telstra has been conducting welfare checks on 36 people who dialed 000 at the time the network was down. Liberal Senator Jane Hume says given past problems with 000, she understands Senator Henderson's actions.
3: I doubt that was, a particularly good idea, but at the same time, you can see why she would do it. She's working on behalf of her constituents to see whether the 000 service is up and running.
1: Meanwhile, the outage has prompted calls for telecommunications to be classified as an essential service, like water, gas and electricity. That's so telcos are held to account. Carol Bennett from the Australian Communications Consumer Action Network says there should be, at minimum, enforceable reliability standards
4: that hold telcos to account for the stability of the network. Now, we've got this in energies, and 20 years ago we had lots of energy outages. We don't have them anymore, and the reason is there are steep financial penalties for companies non-compliant with reliability standards.
1: The Western Australian Electrical Trades Union says BHP could have avoided upcoming strike action in Western Australia's Pilbara, but chose not to. Some workers at the company's Port Hedland Bulk Export Terminal are planning to stop work for 8 hours next Thursday. It's due to failed negotiations with the mining giant over a pay deal. The ETU's WA Secretary, Adam Woodage, says it's not their preferred course of action, but it's the only way forward.
5: We've got a tentative meeting booked in with BHP for Tuesday next week. If there is significant progress in that meeting, action may very well be pulled off, but that's going to come down to our members and their direction.
1: A BHP spokesperson says they're eager to keep negotiating for a fair deal while making sure operations keep running safely. In air medical news, Australian researchers, working with teams from MIT and Harvard, have been working on ways to make mRNA vaccines easier to distribute. They've been looking at whether dry microneedle patches can be used, which would remove the need for refrigeration. Lead author Dr. Brendan Dyett says it all hinges on whether the fragile particles still work when dried into dissolvable material.
6: And sort of liken it to if you were preparing a sauce when you're cooking. If you split your sauce, then it loses that sort of structure or texture or taste that you were after. So all the material is still there. But because it's lost that structure, it's lost that sort of functionality that you were after.
1: Finally, to the Australian share market, and the All Ords closed down 32 points at 90.04. One Australian dollar was buying around 69.43 US cents. This is Air News. The federal government says investment in rugby league will strengthen our relationships with Pacific nations. The Prime Minister has been meeting with his Tongan, Samoan and Papua New Guinean counterparts in Brisbane. Australia is committing more than $200 million for grassroots NRL in the Pacific. Anthony Albanese has told the Tongan Prime Minister the two nations have a lot in common.
7: Australia and Tonga have such a warm and long friendship. We're all part of the Pacific family, and that is why I'm so pleased to welcome you here.
1: Just under 2 hours remain until kick-off for tonight's Origin Decider at Suncorp Stadium. Tennis, and it's the last of the semi-finals places to be decided tonight at Wimbledon. For his preview, here's Air Sports' Paul Walsh.
8: With Carolina Mukova, Coco Gauff, Jannik Sinner and Novak Djokovic already securing semi-finals places, four more will be decided on day 10 here at Wimbledon. First up on centre court, it's Marta Kostyuk up against Italy's Yasmin Paolini, followed by another Italian, Flavio Cabolli, taking on the wildcard entrant Arthur Ferry from the UK. On court one, it's the 9-seed Linda Noskova and Elise Mertens, with the second of the matches being the heavyweight showdown between the 2nd-seed Alexander Zverev and the American Taylor Fritz. The two have met on 15 previous occasions, with Fritz holding a commanding 10-5 advantage.
9: The last couple of times that we've played, it's actually quite simple. She was just better than me. I do feel different now. I do feel like I play better. I do feel like I'm in better form. And I do believe I can win tomorrow.
8: Paul Walsh at Wimbledon for Air Sport.
1: Australian Independent Radio News.
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10: Currently 9 degrees in Nowra and 13 in Ulladulla. Having a look at your forecast for the next few days. In Nowra, tomorrow there's going to be showers easing with a top of 15, mostly sunny on Friday with a top of 17, mostly sunny on Saturday with a top of 18, and then mostly sunny on Sunday with a top of 15. In Ulladulla, fairly similar, showers easing tomorrow with a top of 14, mostly sunny on Friday with a top of 14, mostly sunny again on Saturday with a top of 17, and yes, mostly sunny on Sunday with a top of 15 degrees.
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10: Everything seems to be looking pretty good with the trains. Trains appear to be running close to or on time, and local roads are looking pretty good. But if you are coming from further north at Cataract on the Prince's Motorway, Mount Ousley Road, there is a breakdown and southbound traffic is affected. So do keep that in mind. If you are travelling through there, there may be some delays. But everything else is looking pretty good. It is coming up to 6:07 here on Triple UFM, and welcome to the second hour of Wednesday Drive with Hayley and Coco in the Land of Oz.

0: man.
1: Well, it's 6:10 here at Triple U. We're into the second hour of In the Land of Oz with Hayley and Coco on our special program today devoted to NAIDOC Week, which is being celebrated this very week. And the theme this year, 2026, is 50 Years of Deadly. So for our contribution to NAIDOC Week, we're playing some of the very, very best Indigenous artists that we've had in Australia over the last few years, or last few decades, I should say, and some of the great songs they've given us as well. And, of course, one of those is Archie Roach, who released his third album in 1997. It was called Looking for Butter Boy, which is a reference to when Archie was a toddler and covered himself in butter from the pantry. So
2: how cute.
1: His family called him Butter Boy. The album won 2 ARIA Awards for Best Indigenous Album and Best Adult Contemporary Album. And that was the opening track, called Beggar Man. Yeah, so there we go. We sadly lost Archie a few years ago, but what a great artist he was, Hayley.
2: He certainly was, yes. Now, one of the most commercially successful First Nations artists is Torres Strait Islander singer Christine Arnoux, who has released 8 albums throughout her career and won several awards, including 5 ARIA Awards, 5 Deadly Awards, and in 2025 was awarded the Lifetime Achievement Award at the Queensland Music Awards. Now, Christina's also had several charting singles, including Talk About Love, which was released in 2003 as the lead single from her third album, 45 Degrees.

0: Yes, You're the Voice is a song that we all know so well. It's the one that gave John Farnham the rock music status he craved after serving his early years as a teen pop idol. But you may not be familiar with that version. It's been performed by Mitch Tambo, mostly in the Gamal Ray language. Now, Hayley, I remember Mitch telling us when we did an interview with him last year that he can sing in the Gamal Ray language, but he generally is unable to speak it.
1: That's right, yeah. I think he said from a young age he was singing, but, yeah, was never really taught so much to speak in the language.
0: Yeah, anyway, he sings it really well.
1: He sure does, yes. Yeah.
0: All right, what do you got next?
1: Yeah, well, I've got one of our earliest Aboriginal music stars, who is Jimmy Little, whose career began in 1951 and spanned six decades. He was the first Aboriginal artist to be inducted into the ARIA Hall of Fame and has also been inducted into the Australian Country Music Roll of Renown. Now, one of Jimmy's biggest hits was the song Baby Blue, released in 1974. But then in 1998, Jimmy re-recorded the song, this time with fellow Aboriginal singer Warren H. Williams.

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0: Well, Kev Carmody is one of our First Nations musicians who has been inducted into the ARIA Hall of Fame. He was inducted in 2009, joining the first Indigenous inductee, Jimmy Little, and has since been joined by Yothu Yindi, Archie Roach and Gurumul. And that track, called The Young Dancer Is Dead, was from Kev Carmody's 1995 album, Images and Illusions. From memory, I think it was produced by Steve Kilby of The Church, Hayley.
1: Oh, right.
0: Yeah, I think that's why it's, you know, got that great Oz rock sound.
1: Yeah, it did have a kind of church feel to it, now that you say that.
0: Yeah, there you go. Could be the reason.
1: Could be, yes. All right, well, it's 6:30 here on Triple UFM, and continuing with our celebration of NAIDOC Week and some of our great Aboriginal artists and Aboriginal anthems. And It Took the Children Away by Archie Roach has been one of the most significant songs to draw focus to the Stolen Generations, with Archie writing the song about his personal experience as part of the Stolen Generation. In 2023, in celebration of Mushroom Records' 50th anniversary, Aboriginal singer Dan Sultan recorded his own version of the song.

0: From the Yothu indie album Tribal Voice, which is the album that also gave us the hit song Treaty, Japana. It's actually a Yolnu word from the indigenous languages of Arnhem Land, and it refers to the colour of a sunset, which is why the song has a subtitle of Sunset Dreaming. Yeah, one of their big hits, Hayley, from the early 90s.
1: Yeah, and one of my favourites.
0: Yeah, it's a
1: great
0: beauty.
1: Song.
0: Yep.
1: All right. Well, yes, continuing with the great music. Now, Davey Chandler, I believe, won't be in this evening.
0: That's right.
1: But do stay tuned after us for some great tunes. But we will be with you for another 20 minutes. And I've got a song now from Gamilaroi singer-songwriter Thelma Plum. She's been one of Australia's leading female artists over the last few years, winning Best Pop Release at last year's ARIA Awards. Now, Thelma first found fame in 2019 with her debut album, Better in Black. And the title track has become a modern Aboriginal anthem about celebrating your culture and what makes you who you are.

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1: Kennedy's upcoming tours include Christmas in July, George's River Buffet Lunch Cruise, Wednesday the 22nd of July 2026, Tour of Parliament House and High Tea, Friday the 21st of August 2026, Oktoberfest Spectacular VIP Package at the Harmony German Club, Saturday the 31st of October 2026, and Whispering Jack, the John Farnham Musical, Sunday the 20th of December 2026.
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0: Well, the Kid Laroi has been flying the flag for Indigenous Australians on the international stage since 2020, when he was only 17. Now, one of his hits that year was that song called Without You, which went to number one in Australia and also reached the top 10 in the US, the UK, Canada, New Zealand and a number of countries across Europe. And yes, yeah, so we're into 2026, Hayley, which means he's only still only 23, still very young.
1: He is, yeah. And I think just released a new album or getting ready to release a new album, I think. So,
0: yeah, yep. And how extraordinary that he became a major star all around the world.
1: Yeah, absolutely.
0: It's wonderful. Yep.
1: Yes, a superstar.
0: All right, we're getting close to the end of this celebration of NAIDOC Week, 50 Years of Deadly.
1: That's right, and I'm going to take you back to another early Aboriginal band, which is Us Mob, a reggae rock band that formed in South Australia in the late 70s. And as I mentioned in the previous hour, along with the band No Fixed Address, they were the first contemporary Aboriginal bands to be recorded when they recorded the soundtrack to the film Wrong Side of the Road, and Us Mob performed the title track of that album and film.

Yeah, well, it's coming up to 5 minutes to seven here at Triple U, and we've been celebrating NAIDOC Week, 50 years of Deadly, and I've just got one more song to take us out today, and it's one of the best known Indigenous songs related to their history. Now, over our 10 years in the Land of Oz, we've played a few different versions of this song. It's From Little Things, Big Things Grow. Now, one of the writers of the tune, the writers of the tune, Paul Kelly and Kev Carmody, did a version of the song. Then Paul Kelly did one on his own. And then also there was another one by an ensemble known as the Get Up Mob. But the one we're going to finish with is from the duo Electric Fields, who represented Australia at Eurovision in 2024. So this is their version of From Little Things, Big Things Grow. Thanks for being with us today. And we'll be back in the Land of Oz again next week.

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0: celebrating the sounds of Memphis for 21 years. Welcome to another episode of Bill Street Caravan.
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1: 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Today we're looking at the best of the charts from this week in 1992. William, what's coming up on today's show?
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3: Starting off today's show at number 16 on the Australian National Charts this week on the 29th of June 1992 was Australian band Yothu Yindi and Japanar.

0: Number 16 on the Australian national charts this week on the 29th of June 1992. That's Yothu Yindi with Japana, and that single had peaked at number 11 here in Australia the previous month. The band, whose name means child and mother in the Yolngu language of the Northern Territory, following the success of their single Treaty, a re-recorded version of Japana was released in April 1992. This version peaked at number 11 on the Australian Singles Chart and earned a gold certification. At the 1993 ARIA Music Awards, the song won three categories, including Best Indigenous Release and Best Video, and beyond its commercial success, the track represents the group's broader mission of promoting mutual respect and cultural understanding.
1: Falling down the charts from number 12 to number 15 this week, on the 29th of June 1992, was Michael Jackson and In the Closet.

0: Michael Jackson there, and In the Closet at number 15 in the Australian Singles Chart this week, on the 29th of June, 1992. And that single had peaked at number 6 in the Australian Singles Chart the previous month. In the Closet was the third single from Michael Jackson's Dangerous album. While the title famously plays on a common idiom, the lyrics, including the line "woman to man," point towards a concealed heterosexual affair. The song became a major commercial success, reaching number 6 on the Billboard Hot 100 in the United States. A notable feature on the recording is the breathy vocal contribution from a mystery girl, later revealed to be Princess Stephanie of Monaco. The project was originally intended as a duet with Madonna, but the collaboration fell through after Jackson found her lyrical ideas too provocative.
1: Falling down the Australian national charts this week on the 29th of June 1992, from number 9 back to number 14, were the Red Hot Chili Peppers with Under the Bridge.

0: That's Under the Bridge by the Red Hot Chili Peppers at number 14 on the Australian National Charts this week on the 29th of June 1992. And that single has peaked at number one for 5 weeks here in Australia between April and May that year. Released in February 1992, the song became a defining anthem of the early 90s alternative rock music. Originally a personal poem by Anthony Kiedis, the lyrics reflect on his past struggles with drug addiction and his feelings of alienation. Producer Rick Rubin discovered the verses in a notebook and encouraged the band to develop the track, which features a melodic Hendrix-inspired guitar introduction by John Frusciante. The song was a massive commercial success, peaking at number 2 on the Billboard Hot 100 and propelling the band into the mainstream.
1: Holding steady at number 13 in the Australian Singles Chart this week on the 29th of June 1992 was Two Unlimited with Twilight Zone.

0: To Unlimited and Twilight Zone at number 13 in the Australian Singles Chart this week on the 29th of June 1992. And that single went on to peak at number 12 in the Australian Singles Chart the following week. Released in early 1992, Twilight Zone was the massive follow-up hit for the Eurodance act To Unlimited. It was a major milestone for the group, as it was the first single to officially feature the vocals of singer Anita Doth. The track was a huge commercial success, topping the charts in Ireland and the Netherlands, while reaching number 2 in the UK. Though it was a high-energy rave anthem, its melodic pop style helped it cross over into the mainstream worldwide.
1: Let's have a look at the top 10 albums of the week on the 29th of June 1992. At number 10, we had Baby Animals by Baby Animals. At number 9, Southern Harmony and Musical Companion by the Black Crows. At number 8, Hep Fidelity by Diesel. At number 7, From Time to Time, The Singles Collection by Paul Young. At number 6, Blood Sugar Sex Magic by the Red Hot Chili Peppers. At number 5, Tribal Voice by Yothu Yindi. At number 4, Michael Crawford performs Andrew Lloyd Webber by Michael Crawford. At number 3, Greatest Hits by ZZ Top. At number 2, Back to Front by Lionel Richie. And at number 1, 100% Hits, Volume 4 by various artists. That spent 4 weeks at number 1, and this was its final week at the top. Well, let's have a look at the number 10 album for the week, Baby Animals by Baby Animals. And that album had spent 4 weeks at number 1 between February and March that year. Released in September 1991 as the self-titled album from the band, it became a landmark in Australian rock history. Led by the powerful vocals of Suge DiMarchi, the album spent 4 weeks at number one and went 8 times platinum. It remained the highest-selling debut rock album in Australia for over a decade. Well, let's have a listen to a song from that album. Here's Early Warning.

0: That's Early Warning from the number 10 album of the week. This week on the 29th of June 1992, Baby Animals by Baby Animals.
1: Let's take a look at the news headlines for June 1992. On the 3rd of June, the High Court of Australia delivers its decision in Mabo versus Queensland, a landmark ruling recognising native title. The court overturns the long-held concept of Australia as unoccupied land, or terra nullius, at the time of British settlement. Between the 3rd and 14th of June, the Earth Summit is held in Rio de Janeiro. A key outcome of the conference is the establishment of the United Nations Framework Convention on Climate Change. On the 16th of June, a joint understanding agreement on arms reduction is signed by US President George H.W. Bush and Russian President Boris Yeltsin. On the 24th of June, Nick Greiner resigned as Premier of New South Wales in the wake of a corruption scandal. He's replaced by John Fay. And finally, on the 29th of June, Estonia adopts the krone as its national currency, becoming the first former Soviet republic to replace the ruble.
0: Rising up the Australian national charts this week on the 29th of June 1992, from number 14 to number 10, was George Michael with Too Funky.

0: Could you stop playing with that radio of yours? I'm trying to get to sleep.
1: That's Too Funky by George Michael at number 10 on the Australian National Charts this week on the 29th of June 1992. And that single went on to peak at number 4 here in Australia the following month. Released in 1992, the song was George Michael's final single under his contract with Sony Music. The song was originally intended for a new album, but George Michael decided to donate it to the Red Hot Plus Dance Project to raise money for AIDS awareness.
2: 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Today we're looking at the best of the charts from this week in 1992.
1: Falling down the Australian national charts this week on the 29th of June 1992, from number 6 back to number 8, was Mr. Big with To Be With You.

0: That's American band Mr. Big with To Be With You at number 8 on the Australian national charts this week on the 29th of June 1992. That single had spent 2 weeks at number 1 between May and June that year here in Australia. The song wasn't supposed to be a hit, the band had other singles in mind. But after a small station in Nebraska started playing it, listeners everywhere caught on. It climbed to number 1 in Australia and 10 other countries.
1: Falling down the charts, one place from number 4 to number 5 this week on the 29th of June 1992 was Australian band Rock Melons featuring Denny Hines with that word, L-O-V-E.

0: Australia. That's Rock Melons featuring Denny Hines. And that word, L-O-V-E, at number 5 in the Australian singles chart this week, on the 29th of June, 1992. And that single had peaked at number 4 in the Australian singles chart the previous week. Released in April 1992, that word, L-O-V-E, became the most successful single for the Australian pop group Rock Melons. Featuring the soulful lead vocals of Denny Hines, the track was a standout hit from their second studio album, Form One Planet.
1: Falling down the Australian national charts this week on the 29th of June 1992, from number 3 back to number 4, were Australian band Frente and the Clunk EP, and here's a song from that EP, Ordinary Angels.

0: That's Ordinary Angels from the Clunk EP by Frente, which was at number 4 on the Australian National Singles Charts this week on the 29th of June 1992. And that EP had peaked at number 3 on the Australian charts the previous week. Released in March 1992, the Clunk EP was the second major release from the Australian indie pop group Frente. Produced by Daniel Denholm, the 5-track EP reached number 3 on the ARIA charts. The lead track, Ordinary Angels, was written in just one day during a high-pressure trip to Sydney. According to singer Angie Hart, she and guitarist Simon Austin wrote it while exhausted and despondent, yet it became one of her favourite songs and helped launch the band's debut album, Marvin the Album.
1: Rising up the charts from number 8 to number 3 this week and on its way to number 1 on the 29th of June 1992 was Vanessa Williams and Save the Best for Last.

0: With a song that went on to peak at number one for 1 week the following month, that's Vanessa Williams at number three in the Australian Singles Chart this week on the 29th of June 1992 with Save the Best for Last. Released in January that year, Save the Best for Last became the signature song for American singer Vanessa Williams. Originally rejected by several other high-profile artists, the track was eventually secured for Williams' second album, The Comfort Zone. The song spent 5 weeks at number one on the Billboard Hot 100 in the United States and topped the charts in Australia and Canada. Critics praised its sophisticated production and Williams's delicate vocal performance. Many saw the song's theme of patience and ultimate success as a powerful comeback for Vanessa Williams. In 1984, while serving as the first black Miss America, she was forced to resign after Penthouse magazine published unauthorized nude photos of her.
1: And holding steady at number two on the Australian national charts this week on the 29th of June 1992 was Australian band Girlfriend with Take It From Me.

0: That's Take It From Me by Girlfriend at number 2 on the Australian National Charts this week on the 29th of June 1992. That single had peaked at number 1 for 2 weeks earlier that same month. In April 1992, the Australian group Girlfriend released their debut single, Take It From Me, which you just heard. The upbeat track was an immediate success, peaking at number 1 on the Australian charts for 2 weeks. And remains the group's only number one hit. Beyond the music, the group was widely recognised for their fashion, specifically their signature flower hats, which even led to their own clothing line.
1: And finally, let's take a look at the top 10 singles for this week on the 29th of June, 1992. At number 10, we had Too Funky by George Michael. At number 9, Hazard by Richard Marx. At number 8, To Be With You by Mr. Big. At number 7, One in a Million by Euphoria. At number 6, I Can Feel It by Radio Freedom. At number 5, That Word L-O-V-E by Rockmelons featuring Denny Hines. At number 4, Clunk the EP Ordinary Angels by Frente. At number 3, Save the Best for Last by Vanessa Williams. At number 2, Take It From Me by Girlfriend. And at number 1, a single that peaked at number 1 for 4 weeks, and this was its second week at the top. Here's Criss Cross and Jump.

0: Carson Jump at number one in the Australian singles chart this week on the 29th of June 1992. And that single peaked at number one for 4 weeks, and this was its second week at the top. The track spent 8 weeks at number one in the US and topped the charts worldwide. It is famous for its Wiggity Mac rhymes and the duo's signature style of wearing their clothes backwards.
1: Well, that's the show for another week. Thanks go to David Kent and his website, www.australianchartbooks.com.au, for the use of his Kent Music Report and Australian Music Report charts in the show. News headlines are mostly sourced from the Chronicle of the 20th Century, published by Penguin. I'm Barry Mackay.
0: And I'm William Broom.
1: We hope that you can join us again next week when we have a look at the best of the Australian charts from this week in 1963.

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0: course you do. Brandy is one of those songs that have been on constant radio rotation since 1972. And today, some 50 years later, it's really etched into everyone's brains. The band was Looking Glass, and its lead singer and main songwriter, a guy called Elliot Lurie. The song Brandy set Elliot up for life. It was reprised in Cameron Crowe's film Say Anything. Saul Goodman sang it on Better Call Saul. It was on the soundtrack to Charlie's Angels, and it even featured on The Simpsons. It's the band's crowning glory, but as you're about to hear, Elliot Lurie and Looking Glass were definitely no one-hit wonders. Elliot Lurie, congratulations, because that hit of yours, Brandy, has turned 50.
1: Yeah, she's middle-aged now for sure.
0: Who would have ever thought?
1: I never would have guessed that it would have sustained the way it did.
0: You've been living off it, haven't you? You've made an entire career off one song.
1: Well, I don't know if I made an entire career off of one song. I had a second career after I stopped writing and performing, but it certainly has surprised me with its staying power. It's been very pleasant.
0: You must be sick and tired of talking about it, but there'd be a lot of people listening to this who don't know the story behind Brandy and don't have really any idea who Elliot Lurie is. So I'm hoping you're going to be able to enlighten us on both. Tell us how you started out.
1: How I started out? I started out playing guitar in local bands, you know, through high school, and kept doing that in college. And in college, met two other guys, and we formed what became Looking Glass. We had various fourth members, drummers. I think bands always change drummers more than any other member.
0: Why is that?
1: I don't know why that is. Maybe it's because of, as they said in that Rob Reiner movie, maybe the drummers keep exploding. I don't know. We were a bar band, and we would play local bars and fraternities, 5-6 sets a night, a cover band. And then as we started writing, we would start sneaking our original songs into the sets, and the people seemed to like them. We decided after leaving college that we would try to make something of it. And we rented a farmhouse way out in the northwestern part of the state of New Jersey, which is very rural and pine trees and streams. It was a very idyllic place to make music. And we made demos and would drive them up the New Jersey Turnpike to New York City. And eventually we got a manager and a record deal out of that.

0: studying at college?
1: I was started off as an engineering major and quickly changed to a sociology major because I thought that would give me a lot more time to play music.
0: Right. Your parents must have been disappointed.
1: Well, I know when I told them after I graduated, because I did graduate, I didn't drop out. I graduated, and I told them, we're going to take a year and try to see if we can make something out of this music. I've got the degree in my back pocket, so I can always get a real job if I have to. And I remember my dad said to me, are you making a living at it? And I said, well, not yet. He says, well, until you do, it's a hobby, not a career.
0: I got a pretty good hobby in this show, I got to tell you. Your dad was right, but you obviously made a good living out of it very quickly. Yeah. Tell us a little bit, share the story behind writing the song Brandy.
1: Well, I wrote it in that farmhouse that we rented. We did a lot of writing and rehearsing there and coming up with demos. And I was playing my guitar up in my bedroom, and I was writing the way I usually do, which is I just find a chord progression that I kind of like, and then I'll make up nonsense lyrics over it. And I started singing the name of a girl I had gone out with in high school named Randy. And then as the song began to take shape and the story began to flow, I said, well, Randy's no good because, first of all, it can be a male or female name. And if she's going to be a barmaid, her name should be Brandy. So I changed that, and then I completed the rest of the story. But one of the things was, in that house, we had a living room downstairs that had an upright piano in it. And I was just beginning to learn the piano. And I was stuck on the chorus for Brandy. I'd written the verse on the guitar. And I went down to the piano, and I found how to play the chorus on the piano. So I played the chorus, and then I would run back upstairs to get the guitar and play the verse, and then I would run back downstairs to play the chorus and the piano until I finally said, idiot, just bring the guitar downstairs to the piano. You'll save yourself a lot of extra work.
0: Took you a while to write it, though. Some songwriters talk about writing a song in a matter of minutes. That didn't happen with this one, did it?
1: No, it didn't. It took a while to get the, you know, to try to tell the whole story in 3 minutes and to get it to make sense and to rhyme. And it's a pretty literal story, I mean, in terms of what actually goes on in the lyric. So it was almost writing a really, really short story.

0: moi.
1: Where did you pluck the story? Was it just straight out of your imagination?
2: Yeah, really straight out of my imagination. And there was, people always asked me, did you have any background in the Navy or sailing? I hadn't. I didn't at all.
1: What about Randy? She obviously knew that it was written in her honor.
2: She did, and I'm still in touch with her from time to time. I haven't seen her in many, many years, but we're in touch. And she, in her later years, took up art, and it's pretty good. And I actually bought one of her paintings, and it's hanging in my music room.
1: Oh, isn't that nice? Was she pretty chuffed at the time that you'd written this song?
2: She didn't find out about it until a couple of years after it was a hit. And when she found out about it, I think she was pretty happy about it.
1: Isn't she a lucky girl to have a song like that written after her?
2: I think she's lucky in that not everyone knows it, and she only tells those people whom she wants to know.
1: And now you're telling everyone.
2: Well, they can't find her. They don't know where she is.
1: After you crafted the song, you actually put it down with three different producers before it reached its final version, didn't you?
2: Well, we had recorded the thing so many times because we did our first little demos in the house, the farmhouse. And then our manager took us up to a demo studio up near Woodstock, New York. We made another demo. That was the one that got us the record deal. And then Clive Davis, who was the head of the record label, asked us to go down to Memphis and record with Steve Cropper as a producer. And we were thrilled to do that because we all admired Steve Cropper. And we went down there, recorded the tracks, four tracks with him, including Brandy. And we brought them back to New York and sat in Clive's office and listened to them. And I think we all agreed that it sounded like a really good recording of a quite good bar band, but it didn't sound like a hit record. It was pretty straightforward. So then Clive put us with a staff producer from CBS Records, and he helped us a lot. He helped craft the arrangement, and he originally had wanted to use studio musicians because he was an old school New York producer and he was used to working with studio musicians, not guys who played their own instruments. Yeah. And of course, we insisted that we wanted to play on our own records. And we did, and he supervised the basic track, which still stands up today. But then we kind of had a parting of the ways because he wanted to make an extremely pop-sounding record, almost to what we thought bordered on bubblegum in terms of how he wanted to approach finishing the record. He wanted to start the record with the sound effect of a ship's bell and waves and things like that. Yeah, I can see you cringing on camera. That's the same way we felt about it. So we finished the recording on our own. We really produced it with the engineer who was at the studio, and that was the final version that became the record.
1: What happens to the song next?
2: Well, it was it's a great story and just really luck, fate, whatever you want to call it. We had put out a different song as the first single, and the reason we had done that was because when we played live, we were a much more hard rocking band than what Brandy sounds like, because we'd been a bar band for years. And
1: so Brandy was atypical for Looking Glass.
2: It certainly was atypical of what we sounded like live. Yes, because, you know, first of all, it's sweet. It's got a lot of overdubs. It's sweetened with horns. And it was one of our poppier songs to begin with. So we thought, well, maybe that's not the safest thing to do for our long-term career. Maybe we should start with something that's more like what we do as a live band. So we put out a rock song from the album called Don't It Make You Feel Good. And it did absolutely nothing. And we thought, okay, that's it. Our careers are over. And let's get those degrees

0: a promotion man who worked for the record company. I don't know if they still do it, but back then, promotion men would take the new releases at the label and they would go to the program director in their, you know, their territory and try to get them interested in playing something.
1: Yeah.
0: And a promotion man in Washington, D.C. went to the biggest pop station there and he had a test pressing of the album with him. And he said to the disc jockey, have you heard this band Looking Glass that we've got? And he said, yeah, we played that Don't It Make You Feel Good, but nothing happened. We got no reaction whatsoever. And the promotion man said, well, let me play a little bit of this one off the test pressing. And he played him Brandy. And the disc jockey loved it. And he put it on the air right then off the test pressing. And they got tons of requests. The phones lit up. It was like overnight sensation in that particular market in Washington, D.C. And when the record company found out about that, they quickly pressed up the singles and sent their promotion men out across the country to all the various other radio stations, and it became a big hit. But if that promotion man had not played that song for the disc jockey Harv Moore in Washington, D.C., I doubt that it ever would have come to light.
1: Amazing. I don't think record companies have promotion men anymore. Certainly not in the same way that they did in those days, do they?
0: No, not in the way that they did that. No,
1: no, everything's different about music today. I kind of like the way it was.
0: Well, you could use the filter a little bit. I mean, I think it's nice that anybody can put up things that they want to and, you know, on Spotify. But then you have to, you know, find it. And that's, I guess, where the record company comes in. They help you find it.
1: Yeah, right. So Brandy raced up the charts to number one. You must have been on top of the world. You must have, how were you feeling?
0: Oh, we were thrilled. After the record broke out in that one market in Washington, D.C., we went up to the record company offices for something, and the head of the promotion staff for the whole nation said, well, you guys are going to have a number one record. It'll likely sell a million copies. And it hadn't even been pressed up and released yet officially. And we said, well, how do you know that? He said, well, we've been doing this a long time, and when we see it explode in one major market like that, it's going to be the same all over the country. And when we heard that, we were, you know, we were on top of the boom when we heard that. And we would watch it climb up the Billboard charts every week and go up a couple of notches, go up a couple of notches until it finally hit number one. It was great. I mean, we were, you know, we were thrilled.
1: Yeah, I can imagine.

reached number one on all the charts in 1972, only to be knocked off by Gilbert O'Sullivan's Alone Again Naturally later that year. Following the song's release, the name Brandy increased in popularity for girls, at least in the United States. It had been the 350

0: third most popular name in 1971, 140th in 1972, and in 1973, the first full year after the song's popularity, it ranked 82nd. Hang in there, there's more to come.
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0: Looking Glass and Elliot Lurie were on a roll. The band appeared on countless television shows, including Dick Clark's American Bandstand, and toured relentlessly to support the song Brandy, putting in performances all over the US as the song clung to the top of the charts. Elliot Lurie was enjoying some very hard-earned success.
11: Well, did it make a difference to the way you lived your life?
12: Well, I mean, it did, in that we made a little money for the first time. So, you know, it wasn't a ton of money, really. But we made enough to, like, we finally moved out of that place. I got an apartment in Manhattan. One of the other guys took a loft down in Manhattan. One of the other guys moved out to the country. So we had a little spending money, but not a ton. But we had one very humbling experience. The weekend that the song reached number one was right before, in the States, we have the Labor Day weekend holiday, which is sort of marks the official end of summer and going into the next season. It's a 3-day weekend. And we were booked to play at a place on the New Jersey shore, which was an old fashioned, tourist destination. And it was called the Steel Pier. You're probably not aware of it where you are, but if you Google it, you'll see. The Steel Pier was just a long pier that went out into the Atlantic Ocean and had all kinds of amusements on it and things like that. And there was a sort of an entertainment area at the end of the pier. And dating back to the turn of the century, the pier's main attraction, its star attraction was, and it's terrible to even talk about it, but it was a diving horse. A horse with a rider used to climb up on a like a ladder and go out and jump into a large pool below.
11: A real horse? Like,
12: it was a real horse, yeah, with the horse. And this was an attraction held over from like the turn of the century. You know, it's something that you would never think of doing now as an entertainment. And it was horrible, but it was the main attraction for the Steel Pier at Atlantic City, New Jersey for many years since the turn of the century. So we went out there and we were playing on the bill. Duke Ellington was also on the bill, so they had big entertainment there.

0: went out there and we asked, well, when do we go on? And the guy who was running it, in a really thick New Jersey Sopranos-like accent, said to us, he said, you see that pool out over there? I said, yeah. He said, well, four times a day, a woman is going to get on a horse, and that horse is going to climb up to the top of that ladder up there. And then she and the horse are going to jump into the pool. And when you hear that splash, you hit it. And that was a very humbling weekend for us.
1: How odd. I'm trying to get a picture in my mind of a horse climbing up a ladder.
0: You'll Google it. A lot of people here haven't heard of it either because it's really old-timey. And I'm, you know, I remember it from my childhood as being something down the Jersey Shore. Google the diving horse at the Steel Pier in Atlantic City, and you will see images of the horse with the rider diving off into the
1: pool. How insane. When did they finally stop doing that?
0: Probably shortly after we played there. I would think that by the end of the 70s, it was already something that didn't pass muster anymore, you know.
1: Brandy, as you said, sold over 1 million copies. What do you think it was about that song? It's got an enduring quality. We're talking about it 50 years later. But what was it at the time, do you think, that captured everybody's ears?
0: Well, it doesn't surprise me as much that it was a number one hit record at the time as it does how well it has endured. I mean, it's endured better than a lot of records that were bigger hits at the time. I mean, the record sounded like a hit record because we really worked. I mean, recorded it so many times until we could get it to sound like a hit record. And, you know, Clive Davis, I thought it was a hit song to begin with. So that didn't surprise me so much as how it's endured over 50 years. Like I say, you know, more than other songs, records that were bigger hits at the time.
1: Well, how do you explain that then?
0: That's an interesting one. I think part of it is because it's a story song and the lyric, and people still relate to that. I think also part of it has to do with the recording, because since we recorded it so many times, I think the final production is what I like to call hunt and peck production, like you used to do when you didn't really know how to type. You would hunt and peck for the keys. We kind of experimented. So the end record doesn't sound quite as slick as some of the other pop records of the time, but it does sound like a real band really playing their own song. And I think that kind of energy that it has gives it a little bit of a different flavor from some of the more pure pop records of the time.
1: It's an interesting perspective, really. I've never thought about the sound quality as being something that really appeals.
0: It's not so much the sound quality, but it's the musicianship and the production. Like, for instance, I'm thinking of a couple of other bands. There was a band, I don't know if they're popular in Australia, a band called The Grassroots.

0: they made pop records around the same time. And they're good records. I mean, I like them. But they sound like studio musicians and the, you know, the same producers and arrangers who worked on a lot of those New York records at that time. And ours sounds a little more like a
1: fresh
0: bar band playing, making a great record.
1: Right. So, and you obviously continued playing live once you had the
0: yes,
1: out there. You were on the road playing it for All and Sundry, right?
0: We were on the road for about 2 years after that, yeah.
1: Often when people think of the band Looking Glass, they think of that song and believe that that was it for you. But you did have a couple of other hits too.
0: We had one. We're not technically a one-hit wonder band because we did have one other song that snuck into the top 40 from our second album, a track called Jimmy Loves Marianne. And that one we did with a proper producer, a really proper producer, a guy named Arif Martin, who unfortunately passed away a few years ago, but he worked with everybody from the Rascals to Aretha Franklin. He even produced Norah Jones later in his life. He was a fantastic producer, a wonderful gentleman. That record still, if you play a good piece of vinyl on a good system, it still sounds pretty good because he was an excellent producer. And the band was starting to play well in the studio by that point. We had learned how to play well in the studio together.
1: Is that song one you wrote?
0: Yes. Mm-hmm.

0: Who's Jimmy and who's Marianne?
1: That comes from my Brooklyn upbringing. I wrote that song while we were making our first album in Manhattan. It was too far a drive to go back to our farmhouse in New Jersey. And my parents still lived in Brooklyn in an apartment. So me and the drummer would stay with my parents in their couches, and then drive back into Manhattan the next day. And I remember I was out on the fire escape, and it's a very kind of Brooklyn fable about two street urchins who fall in love, and it's a Brooklyn memory for me.

0: it, Laurie? Were you disappointed that you could never reach the same heights as Brandy?
1: Yeah, I mean, I think we were disappointed, and I think there were a lot of reasons for it. Yeah, I was disappointed and hard to do, and then I did a solo album, which really didn't succeed at all. So there were definitely a couple of years there in the mid to late 70s where I was, you know, kind of searching, figuring out what to do next. You know, you never know how those things go, how they, how all the, everything lines up to get that magic. I mean, there are a lot of great songs and records that never see the light of day.
0: Yeah. So on one hand, really grateful that one hit has done it for you, and on the other hand, I guess in a quandary as to why we can't match it again and what happens next. There was one other song called Rainbow Man, which came in at 104, also a really good song.
1: That one was written by Peter, the other writer in the band, that he sang lead on it, and I like that, and it was, again, a good record to reproduce that one, and you know, good record, good song, but that was Peter.

0: Glass's Rainbow Man was originally sung by bass guitarist Peter Sweville, who passed away in 1990 having succumbed to AIDS. Jeff Lehman was his replacement.
1: Your solo album was a self-titled album, and the single called Disco, Where You Gonna Go. You had a lot of great musicians on that one.
2: Yeah, I did most of it in Los Angeles, and the band of session players was kind of half of Toto and half of the Jazz Crusaders. So it was great. And there were a couple of tracks on it that I still enjoy. Disco, Where You Want to Go is not one of them, but there are a couple of tracks on it I still enjoy.
1: So point me to one that you do like.
2: There are two. One is called Blue Lady, and one is called Rainbow Girl. Not Rainbow Man, but Rainbow Girl. And those two I like a lot. So I've also snuck a couple of those tracks up on my own YouTube channel. So if you want to hear them, and don't tell Sony Music that I put them up there.

0: was a great solo album, but as you said, it didn't chart. Another disappointment for you?
1: Yeah, that was a disappointment for me. There were big changes at the record company from the time I started to record it to the time it came out. So I don't think it really got promoted in the way it should. But having said that, it wasn't a great album because it was, of the 10 or 11 tracks on it, they were all attempts to have a hit single. And I think when you try to have a hit single and you narrowly miss the mark with the music, then you have an album of kind of near misses and nothing that really was coherent about it, other than the fact that it sounded like a lot of pop singles that weren't quite 100% there.

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0: Welcome back. Having climbed to the top of the charts with Brandy, when the song eventually came off the boil, Elliot Laurie was at a bit of a loss as to where to turn next. His solo efforts weren't selling very well, and he found himself having to rethink his entire future.
12: Looking Glass had disbanded in 1974. Everybody went their separate ways. You did this solo album and cruised around for a little while until you decided to move to LA full time.
13: Yeah, I was kind of lost in New York, and I was, you know, in with some crowds of people that weren't the greatest in the late 70s. There was a lot going on in New York that you wanted to avoid, and I wasn't avoiding it. So I decided to move out to LA, and I had a friend who had moved out here a few years before, a guy I had known since sixth grade. And I didn't know what I was going to do. I was ready to take a job as a salesman at the Radio Shack. And he said, no, let me introduce you to this guy. He's an agent for film music, and maybe he can point you in the right direction. And he did. He told me about this job called music supervision that I had never heard of before. And he explained what it was. And he said, it's just sort of catching on in Hollywood. It's a new source. And there are two people who are doing it right now very successfully. And he mentioned one, didn't mean anything to me. And he mentioned the second name, and it happened to be a woman who was our A&R coordinator when I did the solo album in Los Angeles. I had worked quite closely with her in making the album. So I called her up and I said, do you need any help? And she said, well, I do, because she had just done two big hit projects, Urban Cowboy

0: yeah, I could really use the help, but, you know, I'm not really taking in that much money yet. So I said, it's okay. I'll do it for free if you'll teach me the business. And I did, and she did. And a year after that, we'd done like a dozen projects in a year. And I was asked to be the music executive at 20th Century Fox Studios. And I took that job, and I was there for 10 years. And then when I left there, I did independent music supervision for probably another 15 years.
1: Well, you'd certainly landed on your feet. What does it mean to be a music supervisor for a film and TV?
0: It can vary with each project. Mainly, you are there to help the filmmakers or the TV people achieve the best music they can in their production. And for some directors, that means very creative and walking through every step with them and suggesting songs to them that should be in certain scenes and suggesting what composer they might want to work with. Very creative. And for other filmmakers who pretty much know what they want, it's a lot of business and budgeting. So if someone says, well, I know that I want this song over the main titles, so then you have to secure the rights to that particular song for the main titles, and that's dealing on the business end and getting the budget right and making sure you can do all that. So it varies quite a bit from project to project, depending on the vision and the musical knowledge of the filmmaker.
1: Yeah, and that's interesting. A lot of artists have told me that that's the only way they make money today in the music business, and that they're so grateful for music supervisors for movies and television that they feature their songs. That's the biggest payouts.
0: Yeah, well, especially for an older song, if you get a good placement in something good, whether it's a big movie or a commercial, you see your royalties sort of bumping along at a certain level, and all of a sudden they get a big bump when that use comes along.
1: Yeah, right. You produced some pretty big ones you helped out on. Movies like Alien 3 in 92, A Night at the Roxbury in 98, Riding in Cars with Boys, loved that movie, in 2001.

0: Was it a fun gig, or did you miss playing music?
1: I didn't miss it at the time because it was a very intense job. And I also learned that film and TV people are crazier than music people. I
0: mean, is that right?
1: There are some strong personalities in that end of the business.
0: Oh, yeah. And lots of big egos.
1: Yeah, there's some big egos and strong personalities. And, you know, some were more fun to work on than others based on who you were working with, what the particular project was, and what your role was. You know, sometimes, as I say, you were very hands-on and asked for a lot of creative input, and sometimes it was less so. But I've learned a lot. I mean, I learned a ton about the music and film industry that I'd never known before.
0: When did you decide to return to your first love of writing, recording, playing, touring music?
1: Well, I left Fox, and then I did independent music supervision fairly successfully for about 15 years. Had a couple of big hit albums, soundtrack albums, worked on some big productions. And then the business changed. The soundtrack business, which was the bread and butter financially for music supervisors. It wasn't the fees. It was if you could get a royalty participation on a hit soundtrack album. That was where the money was in that. And soundtrack albums dried up when iTunes came along, because a lot of those soundtrack albums, you recall, were really compilations of pre-existing recordings. But when someone went to see the movie and they heard all those recordings together, they wanted the album that included all those recordings, because you couldn't go through the bins and record stores and look for each of them. But when iTunes came along, you could find them all on iTunes. You didn't need the soundtrack album anymore. You could just download the individual tracks. So that changed the revenue of that business. And it also got a lot younger, and I was getting older, and it got very competitive. And I decided, okay, enough of this. Maybe I can go back and play some music. And that's what I did.

0: out there playing again, having a good time again.
1: I have. I mean, I don't do it that often because, frankly, the travel is a little taxing on me these days. And sometimes, you know, you have to get connecting flights and run all about the country. But I do them enough to keep my hand in and to enjoy it.
0: So 50 years of Brandy, and of course that's what audiences want to hear every time you step on stage. Do you leave that for the final song always?
1: Yeah, always. Yeah. You got to. I mean, yeah.
0: And it's still getting as big, if not bigger, a reaction 50 years later?
1: It does, and it's amazing to me 50 years later to play it. You know, sometimes I play in fairly big venues when I'm a guest artist with other bands, and you know, to see 3,000-4,000 people singing along to every word 50 years later is pretty amazing.
0: Yeah. The other thing that I find quite amazing that I didn't know about was that in 1974, Barry Manilow had a hit that was originally titled Brandy 2. What's the story with that one?
1: Yeah, it's a little convoluted, but I'll try to make it simple. There was a song called Brandy that was a hit in England. It wasn't my Brandy. It was a totally different song, but it was titled Brandy. And Clive Davis thought that it could be a hit song for Barry Manilow. But in the interim, we had had our hit with Brandy. So he couldn't, right after that, release another song called Brandy. So they changed the name of that song to Mandy.

0: So Barry Manilow's Mandy was just as successful as Brandy. Must be something about the Andy. Maybe you could write one about Sandy next.
1: And there's the Candyman. You know, it's a good word. It's a good vowel to sing. You know,
0: yeah.
1: It's a good singable
0: vowel. And you can rhyme
1: vowel.
0: It really well, right?
1: Yeah.
0: And, of course, Barry Manilow's Mandy gave him his first number one hit.
1: Yes, as a solo artist, yes.
0: Uh-huh. So are you loving life today?
1: I'm pretty happy, you know. I prefer not to feel my age some days, and some days I don't, you know, but some days I do. Yeah, I would say I'm loving my life, yeah.
0: Elliot Lurie, what's the best thing about getting older?
1: The best thing about getting older is getting wiser.
0: Except that nobody takes notice of your wisdom. You try and impart it to younger people, they don't want to know about it.
1: Yeah, but you know, so you don't make the same mistakes that you made over and over again.
0: And what would your best advice be for artists just starting out?
1: For artists just starting out, I would say to definitely lead with your heart and be true to your music, but don't get lost. I think you got to be conscious of finding a way to get found, because if you don't get found, no one will know whether they like you or not. But you can't sacrifice your music for that.
0: Yeah. Elliot Lurie, fabulous being with you. I thank you so much for your time. And congratulations on 50 years of Brandy.
1: Thank you, Sandy. I love talking to you. It's great. Bye-bye.
2: Before I go, I want to leave you with this. It's the a cappella version of Brandy that Elliot performed during the pandemic via Zoom with the Yonga Guns Quartet.

0: great version, isn't it? One of more than 100 versions of the song Brandy that have been recorded by different artists. Thanks so much for being with me today. I hope you've enjoyed getting to know Looking Glass's Elliot Lurie a little better and helping to celebrate the 50th anniversary of that fabulous song. Don't forget, if you'd like to revisit or discover some of my back episodes, it's really simple to do. 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You'll be amazed at what you'll find. Take care of yourself, won't you, until we meet again same time next week. I'll look forward to being back in your company again then. Have fun, won't you? Bye now.
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0: We had a bit of a close call last week. We were heading into the park and for some reason, I just thought I'd check to make sure we hadn't left anything in the car. Turns out, Dan had left the wallet and the keys sitting on the front seat. Anyone could have just jumped in and driven off.
1: It's good that you were there.
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Let me see, have I got my Time magazine? 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Have I got my music? 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Have I got my book of silly things to do? Check! 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

Now why you wanna go and do that, huh? 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
6: Hi, I'm Fiona Phillips, your federal member. 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

0: Ever had that sinking feeling when a police car appears behind you? Your brain starts ticking, madly calculating how many drinks you've had. Did you know, last year in New South Wales, around 4.6 million drivers were breath tested? Don't forget, every police car is a mobile RBT. So, if you're worried about getting caught, you should be. Mobile RBT. You won't know where, you won't know when. Authorised by the New South Wales Government, Sydney.
1: 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Madness takes its toll. But listen closely.
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1: Kennedy's upcoming tours include Christmas in July, George's River Buffet Lunch Cruise, Wednesday the 22nd of July 2026, Tour of Parliament House and High Tea, Friday the 21st of August 2026, Oktoberfest Spectacular VIP Package at the Harmony German Club, Saturday the 31st of October 2026, and Whispering Jack, the John Farnham musical, Sunday the 20th of December 2026.
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5: President Trump has warned the US will again hit Iran hard tonight after he declared the ceasefire was over. Speaking at the NATO summit in Ankara, he described the Iranian leadership as scum after renewed attacks on shipping in the Strait of Hormuz. Caroline Davis reports.
6: At every new appearance today, President Trump has escalated concerns further. After saying the ceasefire is over, but that his negotiators could still engage in talks, even if, in his words, it's a waste of time. He then told reporters that the US could hit Iran hard again tonight and re-implement a naval blockade of Iranian ports. Both are almost certain to be met with retaliation from Iran. The president has left some wiggle room, saying probably and may, but it will come as little comfort to many of his allies in the Gulf and at NATO, who fear that after months of a ceasefire, there could be further deterioration.
5: President Trump says he and his Ukrainian counterpart, Volodymyr Zelensky, are now on good terms as he promised Ukraine the ability to produce American Patriot interceptor missiles. The major shift in tone came in their meeting during the NATO summit. Sarah Rainsford is in Kyiv.
7: The dynamic between these two presidents has shifted significantly. Donald Trump seemed impressed with how Ukraine is defending itself. He mentioned the high rate of Russian casualties on the battlefield, and he said that Ukraine's recent long-range drone attacks, which are causing a crisis in Russia, could help bring this war to an end. In concrete terms, there was one big result. The US will allow Ukraine to make its own Patriot air defense missiles and help protect its skies from deadly Russian attacks. But that will take time, and the US won't deliver any missiles from its own stockpiles in the meantime because, Mr. Trump says, his own country needs them.
5: The German Chancellor Friedrich Merz has said Donald Trump acknowledged efforts NATO members were making on defence during the leaders' summit in Ankara. Mr. Merz said he hoped the meeting would create a new spirit within the alliance and European members were ready to shoulder greater responsibility. His words were replicated by the head of NATO, Mark Rutte, who met President Trump at the summit in Ankara. He defended members against Mr. Trump's repeated criticism over Iran. He said there had been great progress and renewed commitment in defense.
8: Today, we took stock and a quarter of a trillion extra spent by Canadians and Europeans in 2 years. It's staggering. So we are delivering, and now we have to ramp up the defense industrial production even further, making progress and maintaining support for Ukraine.
5: Russia has banned diesel exports as public anger spreads over nationwide shortages of fuel at the pump caused by Ukraine's incessant bombing of oil refineries. Instead, the country is to start importing diesel this month. World News from the BBC. The BBC's new Director General, Matt Britton, has described the TV licence model that funds the corporation, including much of the World Service, as no longer fit for purpose. The current system legally requires every British household with a television to pay an annual fee of $240, though increasing numbers avoid it. Mr. Britton has suggested a compulsory levy through utility bills to ensure everyone pays. Pakistani authorities say they found the wreckage of a Boeing 737 cargo plane, which crashed into the sea southwest of Karachi. The aircraft was located after a 12-hour search. Efforts to find the crew are ongoing. The Nigerian president, Bola Tinubu, has ordered a probe into allegations that a fictitious government agency was set up inside his office and received $950,000 in public funding. Officials say a letter creating the so-called Presidential Foreign Intervention Promotion Council was forged. Richard Kogoe reports.
0: The allegations have shocked Nigeria, with civil society groups and opposition politicians demanding an independent inquiry. President Bola Tinubu has ordered an investigation with a report due within 30 days. Police have questioned three staff members and are searching for Adeniyi Adeyemi Mathew, who claimed to be the agency's director. He is due in court later this month on forgery and impersonation charges. He insists the organization set up 2 years ago to attract foreign investment to Nigeria was lawfully established, but there's no record of any deals being done. The president chief of staff denies ever appointing or meeting him.
5: Tennis and Britain's Arthur Ferry has become the first man to reach the Wimbledon semi-finals as a wild card in 25 years after beating the French Open finalist Flavio Cobolli in straight sets. He'll now face the French Open champion Alexander Zverev on Friday. BBC News.
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I'm Heather Farrell, broadcasting from my hometown of Horsham in the heart of the Wimmera region of Western Victoria. And I'm a volunteer presenter at my local community radio station, Triple H FM. If you're just waking up, it's Thursday morning, the 9th of July 2026, and thank you for joining us. I certainly hope your day is going to be a wonderful one. Our album of the week is Studio 8's album Moonstruck, and you'll get your chance to win that one in about an hour and a half's time. Just in case you haven't already got it, the phone number for Thursday's competition line, and it is a different number on Thursdays, is 0447 349 055. No calls just yet, please wait for that cue to call. And like I said, in about an hour and a half's time. We've also got the Rural Livestock Report happening this morning in 22 minutes time. And then in about an hour's time, we're going to play a few ballads. So if you like your bush ballads, stick around. We've got our usual opening song to start us off this morning. It's called My Old Friend. It's by Gina Jeffries and Tanya Kernighan. And hopefully this one gets you up and running and perhaps even dancing around the kitchen.

that was Lainey Wilson and John Mayer with Phone Keys and Wallet. And prior to that, Son of Jolene by Bells with Dolly Parton. And we had Anthony Snape in there with Red Dirt Road. Coming up next, we've got Connie Kiss Anderson. And this is a re-release of a track put out quite a few years ago, very successful for her then. And I'm sure it's going to be very successful this year with the remake. And the track is called Gone Wishin'.

want to kiss Anderson with her latest release, Gone Wishing. And beautiful, beautiful song. Well done there, Connie. Kiss Anderson. We've got the Rural Livestock Report coming up in, where are we, 3.5 minutes' time. And to take us to that livestock report, we've got Patsy and Dave. And this one features James Blundell. It is their latest release. It's a little bit of a novelty song, but I still kind of like it. It's called I'm Suddenly Old.

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5: From 340 to 395 cents a kilo. Heavy bulls to processors sold from 440 to 478 cents a kilo. Numbers fell in the Forbes sale yards, with agents yarding at 21,500 head. There was 17,950 lambs penned, and quality was similar to that of previous sales, with a handy run of Finnish trade and export lambs penned along with the secondary types. The usual buyers were present and competing in another stronger market, particularly on the well-finished trade weights. Trade weight lambs 20 to 24 kilos sold from $269 to $313 a head. Heavy weights to 26 kilos received from $310 to $338 a head. Export lambs sold from $330 to $441 a head. Carcass prices averaged from $1,067 to $1,281 a kilo, with a number of sales exceeding $1,300 a kilo. There was 3,550 mutton penned, and quality was mixed. Merino ewes sold from $190 to $340 a head. Crossbreds received from $188 to $335, with Dorper ewes reaching $320 a head. That concludes today's market update, brought to you by Auctions Plus, dedicated to connecting ag.

0: 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It's Thursday morning, the 9th of July, and I certainly hope you're waking up to a wonderful day. It's a pretty cool one here in Horsham. We've had a couple of ripper frosts over the last few days, and it's a bit early for the frost to have settled just yet, but I wouldn't be surprised if we have another one this morning. Our album of the week is for Studio 8's album Moonstruck, and you'll get your chance to win that one in a little bit over an hour's time. If you happen to have your pen and paper handy, the number you need for Thursdays only is 0447 349 055. No calls just yet. I will let you know when we open up that competition line. But right now, time to get on with the music, I reckon.
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Kevin Sullivan with Spend the Kids' Inheritance. We had Camille and Stewie prior to that with Someone's Been Walking in My Shoes. And we started out the bracket with I Love My Life by the Shelley Jones Band. We've got Alan Caswell up next. This one's called Honey, All I Need Is You.

the Wolf Brothers there, and that one featured Lee Kernaghan. Mm-hmm. And of course, Country is Coming to Town, the name of the song. And if you look very closely at the film clip for that particular track, I'm one of the several hundred heads way down in the background in the audience that's cheering them on. Prior to that, we had T.C. Cassidy with Love, Hate, Love Again, and Alan Caswell with Honey, All I Need Is You. If you're leaving us to go to local programming, thank you for tuning your radio to Good Morning Country. Or perhaps you are listening via the Community Radio Plus app, where you can tune in from anywhere in the world. We look forward to you joining Kevin Walsh, who'll be broadcasting from the bunker at Harrington in New South Wales on Friday morning, and he'll have another copy of our album of the week, Studio 8's Moonstruck, to give away. But to take us up to the news, it's Alan Jackson. And who's cheating who?

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2: Good morning, I'm Lee Harrison. Telstra's thanking everyone affected by yesterday's outage for their patience and understanding after it caused havoc not only for customers but for transport, retail and emergency services. The issue has now been resolved, but the telco has advised it may take some time for all devices to reconnect correctly. Telstra's Chief Financial Officer Michael Ackland maintains the outage wasn't the result of a cyber incident.
3: We are still conducting our investigation into the root cause, but we are confident we have identified a software defect. We've been able to isolate it. We'll provide further technical details of this once we complete the investigation.
2: The opposition is backing the federal government's footy diplomacy in a bid to win over Pacific nations. The Prime Minister has travelled to the region this week, negotiating defence and security and forging closer economic ties. Australia will also contribute more than $200 million for grassroots NRL in the Pacific over the next decade. Liberal leader Angus Taylor says League and Union are massive in the region.
4: Our relationship with the countries across the South Pacific when it comes to sport is a positive one. We should always be encouraged. That's about friends playing sport with each other. And, you know, as someone who's a rugby fanatic, I've watched that over a long period of time.
2: The consumer watchdog is concerned thousands of Australians are unknowingly being scammed by fake gambling websites. The ACCC believes gambling operations are underreported because victims believe they lost their money gambling without realising the websites are rigged. ACCC Deputy Chairwoman Catriona Lowe says if you aren't sure about a betting website, you can check its status online.
5: Head to the Australian Communications and Media Authority website. They have a list of legal gambling platforms in Australia. If the platform is not legal, you're not protected and it could be a scam.
2: Australian researchers working with teams from MIT and Harvard have been working on ways to make mRNA vaccines easier to distribute. They've been looking at whether dry micro-needle patches can be used, which would remove the need for refrigeration. Lead author Dr. Brendan Dyett says it all hinged on whether the fragile particles still work when dried into dissolvable material.
6: You can sort of liken it to if you were preparing a sauce when you're cooking. If you split your sauce, then it loses that sort of structure or texture or taste that you were after. So all the material is still there, but because it's lost that structure, it's lost that sort of functionality that you were after.
2: And Prince Harry has branded his High Court defeat a complete and obvious whitewash after losing a privacy case against the Daily Mail. The judge dismissed the allegations of phone hacking and voicemail interception, ruling the claims failed to prove the information was gathered unlawfully. This is AIR News. It's been classed as one of the biggest upsets in NRL State of Origin history. Terry Daniel explains.
7: New South Wales have won the decider 30 points to 12 with a last-second try for Hudson Young. There were heroes all round. Isaiah Yeo lifting the Origin shield as the winning Blues skipper for the first time. Nathan Cleary scored two tries and the man of the series honours. He was wrapped with his team and the win on 9 after the game.
8: It's unbelievable. This group of players, they're just freaks. I love playing alongside them. And the belief, when we're ridden off, we come together as a group, rally around each other and... yeah, I'm just pumped, eh? What a team.
7: Cleary had incredible praise for New South Wales coach Laurie Daly.
8: So grateful that he backed me and just the belief he had, he instilled it within all of us. And, you know, a lot of people wrote him off and said a lot of negative things about him, but he's the absolute champion in New South Wales and you never write off champions. And, yeah, I love the guy and so pumped for him.
7: Terry Daniel, AIR Sport.
2: Geelong coach Chris Scott is backing Jeremy Cameron to finish the year strongly as he continues to suffer the effects of a broken arm from last year's grand final. Scott's confident he'll be able to play a crucial role in the Cats' finals push.
9: It's obviously frustrating for him at the moment that he's not feeling as good as he has at times in his career. But so he's got some ideas on it and we've thrown around some things this week.
2: And Alexander Zverev has defeated Taylor Fritz to make it through to the Wimbledon semi-finals. Australian Independent Radio News.
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11: Morning, welcome to Thursday. It is the 9th of July today. Your forecast, partly cloudy, medium chance of showers, some light winds becoming south to southeast, 15 to 20 k's in the middle of the day, then becoming light later on early this afternoon. Expect the tops today, 15 degrees for Nowra, 14 for Ulladulla, 16 for Kiama, and 11 degrees for Barrel. Looking ahead tomorrow, partly cloudy, slight chance of a shower, 17. Saturday, partly cloudy conditions, there's a slight chance of a shower in the evening at 18 degrees. Sunday, mostly sunny, 15. And Monday, also more sun and 17 degrees. It's currently 9 here at Bomaderry. Ulladulla, 10. Kiama's got 13. And Barrel's got 6 degrees.
0: Triple U Road and Rail Update.
11: Travelling north this morning on the roads, Ferry Meadow, the Princess Highway at Mount Ousley Road. We've got a gravel spill there this morning. It's affecting traffic in both directions. Started around about 5:15 this morning, so be aware of that one. Heading over towards the Hume Highway at Berramarangara, I think it's called. It's the Hume Highway and Bockens Road. We've got a broken down B double there, affecting one of the two northbound lanes. The rest of local roads this morning all looking okay. And if you're catching a train this morning, they're all running close or near the time. Hello, it's Chance with you this morning. Beg with me after 7 o'clock.
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11: Big show for you today. 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
12: and talk about Diggers Day,
11: this morning, which is coming up in a few weeks' time.
12: Markets are happening this weekend on Sunday.
11: Down at the Ulladulla Harbour.
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12: about the always great coffee to be enjoyed as you stroll through.
11: Everyone's got a thought on that one.
12: We're going to find out what his thoughts are
11: on Sunday morning through to 1 p.m.
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0: It's the Corgis here at Triple U, chance for breakfast. Everybody's got to learn sometime. Well, from our community file this morning, the Ulla Dulla Wharf markets are happening this weekend on Sunday down at the Ulla Dulla Harbour. A great market to visit with storeholders selling locally produced items, vintage wares, and always great coffee to be enjoyed as you stroll through the beautiful harbour down there. Starts at 8 a.m. on Sunday morning through to 1 p.m. Go down to check it out. It's the Ulla Dulla Wharf markets this weekend. Coming up next, sponsors, back with some Human League here at the U's.
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0: AIR News headlines, I'm Lee Harrison. Making news today, a leading economics group argues Australia's failed to address its vulnerabilities, damaging growth prospects. New research by Deloitte Access Economics shows the longest stretch of weak economic growth since the recession of the early 1990s. The Prime Minister says negotiations over a new comprehensive treaty with the Solomon Islands are progressing. Anthony Albanese has concluded a one-day visit to Honiara for talks with his Solomon's counterpart. British right-wing leader Nigel Farage has resigned, triggering a by-election which he says he'll contest. He's been facing accusations he's not properly declared financial support from a long-term ally. And Ukraine's president has used a speech to the NATO summit in Turkey to urge allies to deliver new air defence systems to protect his nation from Russian attacks. Officials in Kyiv have warned they're short on equipment needed to intercept missiles. In AIR Sport, Western Bulldogs midfielder Matthew Kennedy is free to play West Coast on Sunday after the AFL Tribunal overturned a one-match ban for forceful front-on contact. And the Maroons and Blues have put the final touches on their preparations for tonight's State of Origin decider, both squads completing their captain's run at Suncorp Stadium. These stories and more today. This is AIR News.
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2: Morning, your 6:30 forecast, partly cloudy, medium chance of showers, some light winds today. From the south-southeast, 15 to 20 k's in the middle of the day, then becoming light later on early this afternoon. Expect the tops today, 15 for Nowra, 14 for Ulladulla, 16 for Kiama and 11 degrees for Barrel. Looking ahead, partly cloudy, slight chance of a shower and 17. Saturday, partly cloudy, slight chance of a shower in the evening and 18. Sunday, mostly sunny, 15, and Monday, mostly sunny and 17 degrees. It's currently 9 degrees here at Bomaderry. Ulladulla, you've got 10, Kiama's got 13, and Barrel's got 6 degrees.
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0: It's Phil Seymour here at Triple U, Precious to Be. Hello, it's Chance with you this morning. Beck with me after 7 o'clock. It's 20 to 7. Well, Prime Minister, Deputy Prime Minister Richard Miles was in town the other day searching for a contractor that can return the old helicopter or the chopper back onto the stick there at the Narrow Bridge. Now, a full-size replica of the MH-60R Seahawk Romeo helicopter was chosen to replace the old Huey, which was there for over 25 years. So they're on the lookout for some contractors, and I reckon it'd be a specialised thing to put a helicopter back on top of that pole. They'll be also constructing something that's going to look fantastic along with the helicopter around that area. What do you think? Did they get it right? Did we get it right? Should it have been the Huey or should it have been the MH-60R? Well, it's happening and it's going to happen very, very soon once they find a contractor. Just around the corner, we have the sponsors, Richard Barks, Thompson Twins. We'll do all that next before the 7 o'clock news here at the U's.
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1: Good morning, I'm Lee Harrison. Telstra's asking customers to restart their device if they're still experiencing issues after a major outage. A software defect is being blamed for knocking the network out nationwide. The Australian Communication Consumer Action Network's Dr. Gareth Downing hopes the telco will compensate customers.
2: Ideally, it'll be financial compensation, and that's something that I think people will need to have those discussions with Telstra. If they're not happy with that, they can go to the Telecommunications Industry Ombudsman for an independent review, and we'd encourage people to do that.
1: Pacific countries will share in a $250 million rugby league investment over the next 10 years. Prime Minister Anthony Albanese has announced the funding as part of Australia's ongoing soft diplomacy in the region. The money will be used to help young people across PNG, Samoa, Tonga and the Solomon Islands. Mr. Albanese says sport forms part of a special bond between Australia and the Pacific.
3: Geography, of course, means we are part of the family and the blue continent. But more importantly than that is our people-to-people relations, the exchanges that have occurred over a long period of time.
1: And India's Prime Minister is expected to receive a rock star welcome at a major community event in Melbourne today. Nelson Scott reports.
4: Australia's Prime Minister will today meet Indian counterpart Narendra Modi for a series of talks with business leaders and other dignitaries. The pair are expected to ratify a deal, unleashing a surge of Australian uranium exports to India as the subcontinent seeks to increase its domestic nuclear energy capability. Tonight, more than 30,000 people are expected to pack into Marvel Stadium to hear Mr. Modi and Anthony Albanese speak. While many Indian Australians have welcomed the visit, some have raised concerns about the country's human rights record. Nelson Scott, Melbourne.
1: The US president has taken aim at the leadership in Iran after declaring he believes the ceasefire is over. The United States is preparing further strikes after accusing Iranian forces of targeting multiple vessels in the Strait of Hormuz. Donald Trump says he doesn't see the point in going back to the negotiation table.
5: Speak to our negotiators. They want to negotiate. They're good people. Steve Witkoff, Jared Kushner. But they have to come back to me. As far as I'm concerned, it's just a waste of time dealing with them. They're liars.
1: In other news, there's been a shooting in Melbourne's northwest. It's believed a male fired several shots towards a home about 1 a.m. Five occupants inside the property at the time weren't physically injured. Shots have been fired during a confrontation in the driveway of a home in Sydney's southwest. Police have been told two men confronted another man at Guildford before driving off. And nearly 80% of Australians believe they're being price gouged at the Bowser as fuel prices creep back up. This is Air News. Tennis and the final four semi-final places in the singles draw at Wimbledon have now been decided. Paul Walsh reports.
6: 9th seed Linda Noskova and the 12th seed Marta Kostyuk were the two winners to advance for the women, with Kostyuk defeating Yasmin Paolini in 95 minutes with a convincing scoreline of 6-3, 6-2, while Noskova found a little more resistance against Elise Mertens from Belgium, but still came out victorious 6-3, 7-5. However, the upset of the day came when the local qualifier Arthur Ferry defeated the 9th seed Flavio Cabolli in straight sets, 6-4, 7-6, 6-love. The 23-year-old Ferry started the tournament ranked 114 in the world and now finds himself in the semi-final of his home slam.
7: Yeah, I've always believed in myself and believed that I could be a top player in the world, but yeah, semi-finalist of Wimbledon is something else.
6: Ferry will now meet the second seed Alexander Zverev in Friday's semi-final after the German player defeated Taylor Fritz 6-4, 6-4, 6-2.
1: New South Wales has claimed the State of Origin Shield after upsetting Queensland 30-12 in Game 3. Mitchell Moses, full of praise for Blues coach Laurie Daly.
8: We didn't want to let him down. He's been competent from left, right, centre, from everyone, and it's not warranted. He's one of the best players to put this jersey on, and to coach us and to decide it up here doesn't get any harder, and he's done that.
1: And a boost for the Sydney Swans ahead of their clash with Frio. Star forward Tom Papley returns after a calf injury. Australian Independent Radio News.
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9: Morning. It's, what time is it, Beck? It's about...
10: Well, it should be just after 7 o'clock.
9: It's about 3 minutes past seven. We're running a little bit early for a change. Your forecast, partly cloudy, medium chance of showers, light winds today from the south-southeast. 15 to 20 k's in the middle of the day. They're becoming light later on early this afternoon. Expect the tops, 15 degrees for Nowra, 14 for Ulladulla, 16 for Kiama and 11 for Barrel.
10: Looking ahead, tomorrow partly cloudy, slight chance of showers in 17. Saturday partly cloudy, slight chance of a shower in the evening and 18. Sunday mostly sunny and 15 and Monday mostly sunny and 17 degrees. Currently in Nowra it's 9, Ulladulla is 10, Kiama is 13 and Barrel is a chilly 6.
9: Let's see what's something on the roads.
11: Triple U Road and Rail Update.
9: A little bit of drama earlier at Mount Ousley Road. We had some gravel across the road. That's all been cleared up. Heading down towards the Hume Highway. We're going to be with double broken down there this morning, but the rest of the local roads all looking okay. It's and trains this morning all running close or near the time. Sydney trains, Victorian trains with a Telstra outage. Still drama there. So, I had dramas this morning. I'm sure the Telstra thing upset the Triple U.
10: You're probably right. It upset a lot of people and devices and software.
9: We all pay so much money to these telcos.
10: Mm.
9: They've got to have better backup systems, surely. Mm. Yeah, anyway.
10: On a slightly better note, what happened with the footy last night?
9: Triple U with the local news.
10: Cut me off. What happened with the footy last night? I didn't watch it.
9: What?
10: I know. I went to bed.
9: The Blues.
10: They won?
9: Yes.
10: Hey. How good's that?
9: I was trying to find a little jingle before that. But
10: do they even bother playing the third game anymore?
9: That was the third game.
10: Was it? Oh, yeah. Shoot.
9: I thought we're playing in Queensland. We've got no chance at all. Anyway.
10: They took it. Oh, that's right. It was...
9: Yeah, one each.
10: One each. Mm. Okay. Sorry, Cleary, you can tell how much I watched the football.
9: And got the player of the series as well, so yeah.
10: Oh, well, there you go.
9: Very, very cool. Oh, well, that's all I've been done with for another year.
10: Yeah.
9: Now, we're going to catch up with Fred Rink. The Diggers Day is coming up.
10: Yeah.
9: And we're going to talk about that. We're also going to catch up and talk to Councillor Lou Kashmiri and talk about this library. Geez, I tell you what. Someone just make a decision. Sounds like the decision's been made, but there's some councillors. There's some other councillors not happy.
10: Okay.
9: I think there's they want to see the big, big library spending millions of dollars. Where do you think libraries stand today? How many people still?
10: I think they still are utilised, possibly in a different way to what they used to be, but. Like a lot of people still go to use them for their computers and they go to use them for the technology that they have now. I know that there's a resurgence with people borrowing books from the library, especially encouraging children to borrow books from the library and teaching them responsibility and like looking after the books and taking them back.
9: Yep.
10: So I don't know. I think they're still very necessary.
9: Yeah, okay. Fair enough.
10: Especially, they do a lot of kids' programs too these days as well. So yep,
9: Sure do.
10: It's not just the books anymore.
9: No. Some good music this half hour, Real Life. We've got some Phil Collins, John Farnham. Oh, by the way, good morning to Pete. He's having a birthday today.
10: Oh, happy birthday.
9: Mr. Roach, morning to you, mate.
10: What is it, the 9th or the 7th?
9: Yeah.
10: There you go.
9: Yeah, happy birthday.
10: Good month to have a birthday, isn't it?
9: See if I can find him a song or two. It's coming up to 7 minutes past seven.
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0: Probably an appropriate song for Queensland supporters this morning. Catch me, I'm falling.
1: Oh, no.
0: And they're down and out. It's real life here at Triple U. Catch me, I'm falling. It's Chance Rebecca on your Thursday morning, 20 past seven. Now, a great event that's coming up, a big fundraiser, which is for the Jervis Bay Community and Sports Club. Now, they're trying to get the sports club up and running, which is the old golf club at Vincentia. And they've got a big fundraiser, which they've asked to be the MC as well.
1: Yeah, so it's happening on Saturday the 8th of August from 4 till 10 p.m. at the Warrowing Jervis Bay.
0: Oh, that's a wonderful place.
1: Yeah, I'm going to have to go check it out. There's going to be raffles, auctions, lucky door prizes, complimentary grazing plates.
0: Yep.
1: Food, drinks available to purchase.
0: Yeah, showcase some local artworks as well. They've got the Wandering Woodfire Oven and Bumpy Road doing the food.
1: Oh,
0: so that's Wes and Mr. Bumpy Road.
1: Yeah. So it's going to be, it's an over 18s event and the tickets are just under $50 per head.
0: Got to be over 18.
1: Yes.
0: It's going to be a good night.
1: Yeah, it'll be a great night.
0: Yeah.
1: It sounds very, very good.
0: Four to ten, it's going to be good. Now, if you want some information on it, go to jbcsc.com.au Warring Events. Or just contact us either way. So
1: yeah.
0: We can give you. But we're going to tell you more about it in the next couple of weeks, and we'll try and get the guys on to talk more about the event. But it's all about trying to fundraise. To get to the next stage of where they're going. But things are pointing in the right direction for this group.
1: Very good.
0: Which is great. Sponsors are next.

0: 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We've got Birds of Tokyo as well. We'll do that next here at Triple UFM.
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0: This is ANU's New South Wales. I'm Lee Harrison. Former State Liberal Party Minister John Sidoti has been charged with misconduct in public office. The charges follow a corrupt conduct finding by ICAC in 2022. A public inquiry heard allegations he tried to influence councillors to have commercial properties rezoned. Mr. Sidoti says he'll fight the charge. An investigation's underway after several cars were damaged by fire in Sydney's southwest. A ute was found well alight at Roselands, with the blaze also damaging two other vehicles. Anyone with information is being urged to come forward. A university study has found 1 in 25 Australian teenagers has been affected by AI-assisted online sexual abuse. That's roughly equivalent to one student in every Year 12 classroom. Centre for Missing and Exploited Children Australia Chief Executive Colm Gannon says it's becoming a real issue.
1: When we look at the level of exploitation and extortion that is taking place through the application of AI, especially in the area of AI companionship.
0: Footy fans are being urged to drink responsibly so everyone can enjoy the state of origin decider. Tens of thousands are expected to watch the game at venues across New South Wales and Queensland. DrinkWise spokesperson Simon Strawn says everyone deserves to enjoy the match safely.
2: We know that fans are passionate, but it's really important that if they are choosing to have a drink, to do so in moderation and really show respect to everyone around them.
0: Maroons coach Billy Slater is guarding his side against complacency in tonight's State of Origin decider. Queensland go into the match at Suncorp Stadium as heavy favourites after thrashing the Blues in Game 2. Slater says they can't rely on home ground advantage.
3: It's not just going to happen again, and we can't just rely on this great stadium and the history of this great stadium. The fact that Arthur Beetson, you know, ran out here 47 years ago, like, we can't rely on all that stuff. We need to make sure it happens because of our actions.
0: Crosscode star Stacey Walker has been named to make her Warriors debut in round 2 of the NRLW. Yannick Sinner has weathered hot conditions in London as he booked his place in the Wimbledon semi-finals. And after trailing for most of the match, Argentina has scored 3 late goals to beat Egypt 3-2 at the World Cup. This is ANU's New South Wales.
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5: Apologies, the New South Wales news is about 24 hours too late, if you can call it that.
6: Yes, not the most recent.
5: Had
6: one,
5: gremlins in the system very early this morning and still trying to get some of those gremlins out. We'll just blame Telstra.
6: That seems to be the thing at the moment. So,
5: your forecast for this Thursday, partly cloudy, medium chance of showers. Got some light winds today. South to southeasterlies, about 15 to 20 k's in the middle of the day, then becoming light later on early this afternoon. Expected tops 15 for Nowra, 14 for Ulladulla, 16 for Kiama, and 11 degrees for Barrel.
6: Looking ahead, tomorrow partly cloudy, slight chance of a shower and 17 degrees. Saturday partly cloudy, slight chance of a shower in the evening and 18. Sunday mostly sunny and 15, and Monday mostly sunny and 17 degrees. Currently in Nowra it's 9, Ulladulla is 10, Kiama is 13, and Barrel is 6.
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5: Local roads all looking pretty good this morning. Still wet, still slippery out there. A few potholes appearing. But I've got to say, yesterday, Shoalhaven City Council road workers out there trying to fill potholes in their own. So well done to them. At least they're trying to stay on top of things.
6: Yeah, that's good.
5: I had a phone call from Wally this morning. The pothole's still at Vincennia Home Co. out there. Nothing done. So we're going to have to get on to the mayor, and we're going to have to get on to Kevin Norwood. Going to find out what's going on, but can't keep on saying we're waiting for the developer or the owners to fix the holes and we're going to legally go after them. Those holes are craters. So
6: yeah, they're, you can see halfway through to
5: make a decision,
6: the other
5: and
6: side
5: do something about it. So I know the council's under the pump financially, but we need to have something done sooner than later for those bits and pieces out there. Trains this morning all running close to near the time. Now, we're going to talk about the Century Point Library very soon. A lot of hoo-ha. I know we went to a council meeting last week. There was a vote, and they voted to get on with things, smaller version, a bit of hoo-ha with the federal member as well in regards to some funding that was available for the original one, original plans. We will talk to Councillor Lulu Cash Mary's made contact with me and said, can I come and talk to you? So we'll get him on the show in the next 10, straight after some Christopher Cross, Shantuzzi's Four Seasons. That's next here at The Use.
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0: Four Seasons here at Triple U, December 1963. 0108, 1328. Well, Sentry Point Library's been a hot topic over the years, and it's been on the council agenda many, many a time over those years. And I got a great email from Councillor Lou Kashmiri in regards to what's going on and how they're going to go about things. And it's a very good morning to Lou. Morning, Lou.
1: Good morning, Chance, and back.
0: How
2: good
0: are you?
2: Good morning.
1: Yeah, thank you.
2: That's good.
0: Now, Sentry Point Library, I'm just showing Beck a photo of the old library out there at Sentry Point. Outdated, old, ready for a new one.
1: Absolutely.
2: Now, where are we up to with this? Because, like, there's been a lot of to-ing and fro-ing, a lot of people wanting a much bigger a facility out there, and then obviously due to financials it's had to be decreased and sort of, but you know.
0: Downsized,
2: yeah, to something a bit more manageable. Where are we up to now?
1: Okay, well, from a size viewpoint, we're still looking at about 750 square metre library anyway, so it won't be smaller. What we are trying to do, what we will be doing, is that we're moving the library towards the Bendigo Bank building. In other words, rather than put it right in the middle of that amazing block of land, which is now used as a car park
0: yep.
1: and destroy all that, we're moving it more towards the Bendigo Bank building, where, by the way, there are two blocks of land there were purchased by previous council to build a library on it. So it's not a surprise to anybody. Those two blocks of land right next to the Bendigo Bank building were purchased by previous council, and Dan Shane was the CEO, to build the library. Therefore, when I found out that those blocks of land were actually council property, my motivation was, why destroy the car park? Because the cost of building, you must also include the cost of the land. Mm-hmm. And that land is worth quite a lot of money. So basically, to go back to your comment, it would not be physically smaller, to the best of my understanding, at this point in time. But it'd be a more economical way to build, because we build it on land that we're already on. Simple to build because it's only trees on it, unlike the other corner, which included all the concrete and infrastructure, and you know what I mean. So basically, the idea or the motion was, and it is, and the direction is, we will be building a library for the 750 square meter of floor space, which is similar to what the artist's impression or the one that we have on the books right now.
2: Mm-hmm.
1: And therefore, it will not be smaller physically, but it might be in a different configuration, or but a lot of saving, because we don't have to build a new car park, we don't have to destroy that car park, and at the end of the day, it'll be a win-win for the community.
0: Now, the council's going to borrow some money, and borrow that money over 4 years to build the new library. Is that correct?
1: Well, it is in the budget, and that we will be borrowing money if needed to build whatever the amount is. I could not tell you, Chance. All I know is that, according to Fiona Phillips, there is money there still available to us, but obviously it might not be the same amount because we've changed the plan.
0: Yeah.
1: So I can understand that. But the answer to your question is yes, we will be borrowing it, but I can't tell you the amount or what terms until we have a new design and new cost and et cetera, et cetera.
0: Now, watching media at the moment, is there a relationship being stretched between Fiona Phillips, the member of Gilmore, and the Shoalhaven City Council in regards to this? Is there a bit of politics being played out?
1: I wouldn't say a bit of politics, but I think I would ask Fiona Phillips a question. I can't comment, but yeah, obviously, you watch the same and you hear what I hear and you know what I know, and yeah, there is a bit of a friction there, and I think it's more like a bit of frustration from both ends.
0: Okay.
1: But at the end of the day, you know, it's up to Fiona Phillips to comment on it. I can't.
0: Okay. She's been pretty good at getting funding for a lot of things, Fiona Phillips. I've got to take my hat off to that one there. I just want to say now the council's now trying to get some plans, engineer drawings, all that sort of stuff, and trying to get some sort of idea about what the final costs are going to be.
1: That is correct. We've been going back to redesigning, so it's in a configuration that will fit better in that location, yep, and obviously more cost effective. And then we will know more and better and clear on everybody's mind. You know, okay, the frustration for me has been that the politics on it, making statements like we're moving it again, but we're not actually moving it again. It's in the same location. Mm. It's just up towards the other end of the block. Yep. It's not. We're not moving it to another. Mm. You know, we're not bringing it back to Vincentia. Yep. If you know what I mean.
2: Yeah, it's in the same location, just on a slightly separate part of the block.
1: That's right, further up rather than down in where the car park is now.
0: All right. Yep. Well, thanks for the update there. It's nice to get a bit more intel in regards to what's going on. That's great.
1: Thank you. Good chat. Bye,
2: Mac. Right. No worries.
0: Thank you. Councillor Luke Kashmiri there from Shoalhaven City Council. So
2: yeah, I mean, it sounds like it's feasible, like they've got less clearing costs of that.
0: Yep.
2: Yeah. Okay.
0: Absolutely.
2: Well, we'll see what happens, eh?
0: It's a 7 to 8. Spots is just around the corner. Got some Brian Adams. We're going to run to you next here at the U's.
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1: Good morning, I'm Lee Harrison. Telstra says it's identified a secondary issue stemming from a software malfunction which triggered a nationwide outage. Those trying to reach 000 may receive an error message before their phone connects to an alternative mobile network. Customers are also being warned to be on alert for scammers who may use yesterday's outage to target them. All services across Victoria's regional train network are still not running due to the Telstra outage. There's a limited number of coaches replacing services. The Department of Transport's Chris Miller says passengers should avoid any non-essential travel.
2: We're doing everything we can to get the trains back on the track. At this stage, it doesn't look like they'll operate for morning peak, but as soon as we get them back online, we'll let everybody know. Transport.vic.gov.au is the best place to go for updates.
1: Australia and India are set to sign a historic uranium deal today. Nelson Scott reports.
3: Fresh off his Pacific blitz, Prime Minister Anthony Albanese will hold talks with Indian counterpart Narendra Modi here in Melbourne. The pair will meet with business leaders and the Governor-General before attending an event at Marvel Stadium, expected to draw around 30,000 members of the Indian diaspora. The two leaders are also tipped to sign an agreement boosting Australian uranium exports to India more than a decade after the signing of a nuclear cooperation pact. New deals to enhance critical minerals and defence cooperation will also be discussed. Nelson Scott, Melbourne.
1: The International Monetary Fund has downgraded its forecast growth for Australia. The IMF is now forecasting economic growth in the country to be 1.9% for 2026. That's down from its previous forecast of 2%. Meanwhile, the latest data points to a renewed acceleration in rental growth across Australia. A Domain report shows combined capital city house rents increased by $20 over the June quarter. Domain spokesperson Dr. Nicola Powell says a combination of economic pressures is squeezing the market.
4: We've had strong rates of population growth. We've had a lack of supply. There's affordability hurdles to transition from a tenant to a homeowner. We've seen 3 rate hikes this year. And then we have seen significant change to the way that we tax investment properties. All of that together is accumulating to really have an impact on the direction of where rents go.
1: In other news, the US president's taken aim at the leadership in Iran after declaring he believes the ceasefire is over. The US is preparing further strikes after accusing Iranian forces of targeting multiple vessels in the Strait of Hormuz. Nearly 80% of Australians believe they're being price gouged at the bowser as fuel prices creep back up. And a study suggests birth trauma and parental exhaustion are driving down Australia's fertility rate. This is Air News. The Maroons have conceded the Blues with a better side last night after being outclassed in the Origin decider 30 points to 12. The clash wasn't without its controversy. NRL's Bunker was again under scrutiny for awarding a runaway try to New South Wales centre Bradman Best, despite later admitting it missed the ball being knocked on by teammate Jack Bostock. Queensland skipper Cam Munster labelling several decisions as questionable after an on-field run-in with ref Ash Klein.
5: Bit of frustration probably for myself, you know, in the heat of the moment, probably just asking Ash some questions, but he saw him a little bit differently to myself, and he's a referee and adjudicates the game the way he sees it, and that's how he saw it.
1: John Longmire is still considering his AFL coaching future. The Sydney Premiership winner is reportedly in the race to be Tasmania's next coach and also Essendon. Longmire telling Fox Footy his attitude hasn't changed.
6: I've got a few things to consider, but one of the most important things for me is also to do my job at the moment that I've got really well. And I'm doing that. I said a few weeks ago that these things tend to play out over time. And
1: Cameron Myers has climbed to the world number one ranking for the 1500 metres, the first Aussie man to hold the title since Ron Clark in 1969. The World Athletics rankings also reaffirming Jess Hull as the best woman in the event, a position she's held since January. Australian Independent Radio News.
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7: Morning, 8:06. Your forecast for this Thursday, partly cloudy, medium chance of showers, some light winds today from the south-southeast, 15 to 20 k's in the middle of the day. They're becoming light later on early this afternoon. Expect the tops, 15 for Nowra, so not that warm. Ulladulla 14, Kiama 16, and Barrel legs 11.
8: Oh, that takes me back to bingo at Currarong. Oh. Back in the day.
7: Shoal Overhead Surf Club for me, going back to the 80s.
8: Oh, man, yeah. Good times. Looking ahead, tomorrow partly cloudy, slight chance of showers in 17. Saturday partly cloudy, slight chance of a shower in the evening and 18. Sunday mostly sunny and 15 degrees. And Monday mostly sunny and 17. Currently in Nowra it's 9, Ulladulla is 10, Kiama is 13 and Barrel is 6 degrees.
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7: School zones are in place. Make sure you're doing 40 k's around those areas this morning. The rest of local roads looking good. If travelling through the Sydney on the Princess Highway, it's looking pretty good. There's a few maroon jumpers just lying on the side of the road this morning. People have thrown them away after the football last night.
8: Throwing them away till next year.
7: The flags are flying high, the blue flags, that is, all around New South Wales today. Trains this morning running close or near the time. Hello, it's Chance and Beck. It's 8:07. Very soon we're going to talk about the Keith Payne VC Veterans Benefit Group's annual Diggers Day coming up on Saturday the 25th of July. We'll talk to Fred and Rick very soon about that here at the U.
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0: Sudo Echo and Funky Town here at Triple U. It's 13 minutes past 8. Chance to back on your Thursday morning. A couple of guys in the studio with us this morning. That one's New South Wales, the other one is a Maroons fan.
1: Bit of controversy in the studio this morning.
0: So one's got his hanky out and the other one's rejoicing. So. Fred Campbell, Rick Behan, good morning to you.
2: Morning, Chance. Morning, Beck.
1: I'm
2: the New South Welshman, and we had a good win last night.
0: Oh. Well, I went into the game thinking we've got a chance. Not up there. No way. Yeah. Anyway.
1: Well, they pulled through.
0: Is that all you want to say, Rick Behan?
3: That's all I'm going to say. No. That's all I'm going to say.
2: A man of many words, especially this year.
0: Now, more importantly, the Keith Payne VC Veterans Benefit Group, it's annual Diggers Day. I can't believe it's here again. It's on the 25th of July out at Rugby Park.
2: Well, it's here. Once again, it's our 16th year running this. So,
0: is it really?
1: Wow,
2: you know, especially when we... When did we start? About 2012, I think?
3: 2011, 2012.
2: Something like that, yeah. We thought, just 1 year, but it just kept going. It gets bigger each year. But the important one about this year is it's the last one that Keith Payne will be attending. Keith Payne, who's now the world's oldest living Victoria Cross recipient, apparently he's looking at retiring. He's been saying that for the last 10 years.
1: Yeah.
2: But I suppose at 93, we might give him concession. But the most important thing, he will be there.
1: Excellent. That's awesome.
0: You've got a big lineup again this year. Wow.
3: Yeah, we've got Willie Appiata VC. He's coming over. Last year he was unavailable due to his mother's illness, but this year he's making the effort, mainly because of Keith. Mm. He wants to be there for Keith's farewell. So Willie Appiata's New Zealand's only Victoria Cross recipient. Mm. So he'll be attending. We've got Tim Britton,
0: yep.
3: Cross of Valour, which is a civilian equivalent to the Victoria Cross. He's coming from Western Australia. He had a crucial part to play in the Bali bombings, saved a lot of lives,
0: yep.
3: And sustained his own injuries. But he'll be coming over to wear the Cross of Valour and also support Keith as well and us on Digger Day.
1: Mm. When you started this 16 years ago, did you think it was going to become such an institution in the Shoalhaven? Like, everyone looks forward to this each year. I guess you would have hoped that it was going to be that, but did you expect it to still be going?
3: Well, we always hoped it would. I mean, yeah. A lot of people said to me it'd be like your last 4 or 5 years.
1: Yeah.
3: But I think best we've got a great team around us. Shoalhaven's a good area, and we keep bringing back great VIPs to attend, as in, you know, we've had 6 Victoria Cross recipients here from around the globe. We've had every Cross of Valour. We've had George Crosses. Unfortunately, Michael passed away last year. He's unavailable. But yeah, we've had good names to attend to make the event the biggest in the Shoalhaven, biggest on the South Coast, and possibly the biggest in New South Wales and Southern Hemisphere. Mm. These events don't happen lightly. So we've got a great team, and we put together, and after, you know, we thought maybe 4 or 5 years, it's now 16 years, yeah. So it's great.
2: I think the most important catalyst here is all the funds go towards the veterans, but it ties in with the game they play in heaven, rugby union.
0: Yeah.
1: And
0: what I love about it too, which brings the crowd, not just the important people, naval helicopters. When you see 2 or 3 helicopters land on the local field, within 5 minutes of each other, it is a spectacle. Hang on to your hats. It's

0: got the amazing Rachel Bostock, a beautiful young lady who sings the national anthem of New Zealand and Australia, as well as play the violin and plays the last post, which is quite an amazing experience to be behold.
1: Extremely moving, it is.
0: It is. It's moving.
2: Absolutely. If you haven't seen or heard Rachel, just jump on YouTube. There's some really good renditions of the last post that she's played.
0: Rachel Bostock
2: on the violin, and it's absolutely haunting. It's beautiful.
1: I follow it. She's been all over the world, like playing with different bands and doing her bit in regards to what she does. Yeah.
0: And the best part about on the 25th of July, Digger Day, is the day is free.
1: Yeah.
0: Free admission.
2: And family friendly.
0: Family friendly. And everything's there for the kids to run around the field. It's a safe environment. The games of rugby are great, but Kyram and Shoalhaven are running second and third on the ladder. So that's going to be entertaining.
3: A good game, yeah.
0: And as I said, all the VIPs, as in Keith Payne and Doug and Willie Appiata, are very friendly. Go up and chat to them, get a photo with them, and meet the world's oldest living Victoria Cross, because he won't be around. This is his last public event. So he won't be in the Shoalhaven again, and he's retiring from public life, even in Queensland. So that's it.
2: And without giving too much away, Willie has a real good affinity with Kiama. There's a lot of Kiwi fellas up there, but also maybe the colour of their black and white strip helps him. But he'll be spending some day with Kiama, and possibly, if he's stretched enough, he may even run on for second grade. We're not guaranteeing, but there may be but he spends a couple of days with the fellas up there, and he has a really good time. So it's a holistic event, which is what we really love. Yeah.
1: Now, I can attest to a very good steak sandwich out there at Cholley Park. So if you are out there, and maybe an amber fluid to go with it to wash it down.
0: Yep.
1: But always a great day out there. So
0: it is. It's going to be fantastic.
1: Well done to you two and the rest of the team.
3: Like big
1: effort. You just do a wonderful job of looking after veterans.
2: It keeps us off the street.
0: It does. So we've got a great team. Yeah. We're a great team, great committee, and we love what we do, and it's all about supporting veterans, and we're very active within the Shoalhaven, not only Digger Day, but we do other events like the Walk to Talk program every Monday and Wednesday morning from the Entertainment Centre. So we do other things. But Digger Day is a big focal point in 2 weeks, so let's get to there and support Keith Payne's farewell.
1: Yep.
3: Awesome.
1: We'll keep on plugging it between now and then.
2: Fantastic, and thank you all, as always, for your support and the support of the Shoalhaven and all the listeners out there.
1: Our pleasure. Thanks for coming in.
2: Thank you.
1: Fred Campbell, Rick Millionaire from the Keith Payne VC Veterans Benefits Group, and Diggers Day, always a great day. I'll be out there with the guys as well, throwing my voice around the oval.
3: Terrible.
2: Good. The dulcet
1: tones. Yeah. Put your earplugs in, folks. 20 minutes past 8 here at the U's. Coming back with sponsors. We've got some ABBA. We've got some hot chocolate as well here at the U's.
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0: ABBA here at Triple U. No, you mean no, you. Madden's plane on the M1 Princess Motorway just past Appin Road. We've got multiple cars and vehicles heading north in a dingle there this morning. So if you're heading through the city, it happened about 15 minutes ago, and it doesn't look real good at this stage. So just be aware, if you're travelling the city this morning, Madden's plane, there's a few cars there a little bit dingled.
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0: It's hot chocolate. 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
0: It is. 17 minutes to 9. This Day Music, the 9th of July today. Some crackers on this one, Beck, that's for sure. The first one, 1946, Dean Martin begins his recording career mere weeks before teaming up with nightclub comic Jerry Lewis. This was a

0: Good song.
1: Everybody falls in love somehow.
2: Thanks, Dean. Let's put that on playlist and play that again sometime. Mm. It's been a while.
0: Has been a while. Mm. 1950, Bonnie Pointer of the Pointer Sisters is born in Oakland, California.

don't read too much into that one. 1959, Suzanne Vega, known for her songs Tom's Diner and Luca. She was born in Santa Monica in California. This was that big hit called

0: Thank you.
1: 1959, guitarist Richie Sambora is born in Perth Amboy, New Jersey. A founding member of Bon Jovi, he writes many of their songs with lead singer John Bon Jovi.
2: Sure does. Good band. 1969, David Bowie's Space Oddity single is rushed, released to the beat of the moon landing, which happens 9 days
1: later. Smart, trying to get it

0: What a great song it was.
1: So good. 1969, the Rolling Stones released Honky Tonk Women.
0: Yeah, we know someone that likes this song.

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Well,

0: That's a good song. I mean, anything Cold Chisel really is a good song.
1: I'll tell you what I'll do. I will play that for you after our main song.
0: Thank you.
1: Okay.
0: 2009, Boom Boom Pow, after spending 12 weeks at number one, is replaced by another Black Eyed Peas song.

0: that.
1: But today, we're going to go back to 1979. The space station Skylab crashes to Earth after 6 years in space. Leading up to the event, Electric Light Orchestra takes out ads in a trade magazine dedicating their new single, Don't Bring Me Down, to Skylab. It's true.
0: People are so smart, honestly. They're so clever. That's hilarious.
1: Here is ELO. Don't rip it out. 13 to 9, Jane in after 9 this morning. It's

It's the Chisels here at Triple U, Cheap Wine. And that is it for us this morning. Now, Jane's got a very special guest in the studio after 9 this morning, William Barton, and he's got a workshop on after 10 o'clock this morning. You'll find out more about it just after the 9 o'clock news. He'll be in the Nowra studio, and you have a mighty fine weekend. We're going to catch up with John Lamont from the Shoalhaven Business Chamber Monday, talk about a couple of things, especially the tickets are now on sale for the Shoalhaven Business Awards. We'll talk about that. And plenty of other good local news we'll talk about on Monday as well. Have a mighty fine Thursday, and we'll catch you on Monday here at the U.

0: G'day, it's Rob. 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
2: Good morning, I'm Lee Harrison. Nearly 80% of Australians believe they're being price gouged at the bowser as fuel prices creep back up. Research from comparison site Finder shows petrol stress is soaring following the federal government's reduction to the fuel excise cut. Finance expert Sarah Meganson says panic buying is re-entering the picture as a result.
3: And so our research shows that almost a third of Australians witnessed fuel hoarding, filling up jerry cans and other storage containers with petrol while they're at the pump. That really just adds fuel to the fire, pardon the pun, but in terms of people feeling stressed and anxious about what's going to happen to supply.
2: The US has begun a second round of strikes on Iran after a collapse of the truce between the two countries. Josh Babbis reports.
4: U.S. Central Command says a fresh wave of strikes have been launched against Iran. Donald Trump told the NATO summit he was done with the Iranian regime after commercial ships came under fire in the Strait of Hormuz in recent days. Iran has in turn been aiming missiles and drones towards U.S. bases in Bahrain and Kuwait and has called Donald Trump a criminal. The U.S. president's now departed Ankara, but not on the Air Force One he used to fly here. That is the Boeing 747 gifted by Qatar recently. Instead, that was switched out, raising questions about security. Both aircraft are stopping in the UK before returning to the United States. In Ankara, Josh Bavis.
2: The Prime Minister will meet his Indian counterpart in Melbourne today. The pair are expected to sign an agreement which will see a significant amount of Australian uranium exported to India. They'll also attend a community event at Marvel Stadium, tipped to attract around 30,000 people. Telstra says a secondary issue following yesterday's major outage has now largely been resolved. Those calling 000 may have been receiving an error message before their phone connected to an alternative mobile network. Tech expert Stephen Fenwick says we may need more awareness and changes around how emergency calls are diverted to another provider during a network breakdown.
5: It can take up to 60 seconds for your call to camp on to another network in the event of an outage. And that 60 seconds in an emergency would feel like an eternity, and a lot of customers are not waiting.
2: Meanwhile, Victorian Liberal MP Sarah Henderson says she has no regrets about making bogus 000 calls during yesterday's Telstra meltdown. She went ahead with the calls despite pleas from Telstra not to test the system. Bogus emergency calls can result in 3 years jail and a hefty fine. More talks are planned for next week in the hopes of heading off a strike at BHP's operations in WA's Pilbara. For the first time in 40 years, BHP's unionised workers in the Pilbara are set to walk off the job next Thursday for 8 hours. And a Danish company says Australia's a high priority market for its new weight loss pill, being marketed as an alternative to the Wegovy injection. This here's Air News. It's been classed as one of the biggest upsets in NRL State of Origin history. Terry Daniel explains.
6: New South Wales have won the decider 30 points to 12 with a last second try for Hudson Young. There were heroes all round. Isaiah Yeo lifting the Origin shield as the winning Blues skipper for the first time. Nathan Cleary scored 2 tries and the man of the series honours. He was wrapped with his team and the win on 9 after the game.
7: It's unbelievable. This group of players they're just freaks. I love playing alongside them. And the belief when we're ridden off, we come together as a group, rally around each other, and yeah, I'm just pumped, eh? What a team.
6: Cleary had incredible praise for New South Wales coach Laurie Daly.
7: So grateful that he backed me, and just the belief he had, he instilled it within all of us. And, you know, a lot of people wrote him off and you know, said a lot of negative things about him, but he's the absolute champion in New South Wales, and you never write off champions. And, yeah, I love the guy and so pumped for him.
6: Terry Daniel, Air Sport.
2: Geelong coach Chris Scott is backing Jeremy Cameron to finish the year strongly as he continues to suffer the effects of a broken arm from last year's grand final. Scott's confident he'll be able to play a crucial role in the Cats' finals push.
8: It's obviously frustrating for him at the moment that he's not feeling as good as he has at times in his career. But so he's got some ideas on it, and we've thrown around some things this week.
2: And Alexander Zverev has defeated Taylor Fritz to make it through to the Wimbledon semi-finals. Australian Independent Radio News.
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9: Cool and grey morning in the Shoalhaven this morning. Let's have a look at what's ahead. How does the weekend look? We need to check that at this point of the week. We've got a couple of sunny days coming to us with maybe a clearing shower on Sunday. So that's what you've got to look forward to in the next few days. But for the moment, we've got 10 degrees in Nowra, 12 degrees in Bayne Basin and Ulladulla. The expected maximums today, 15 for Nowra and the Bayne Basin and 14 for Ulladulla. The week ahead, no showers in Nowra except for a spot here or there, very, very little around, but some grey skies for today. Maybe by tomorrow we're getting into the sun things and that'll stay around with us until the weekend. We have got some clearing showers and possible thunderstorms Wednesday and Thursday next week. And we've also got the conditions in Ulladulla, which, as we know from long experience, are very often different. Doesn't look like you've got any showers until next Tuesday, Wednesday. Possible thunderstorms on Wednesday, so prepare the scaredy dogs and scaredy cats for that. The weekend for you is looking mostly sunny on Saturday and sunny on Sunday. Doesn't look like those late showers come to you on Sunday, but Sunday might be windy. So that's something to be prepared for. If you want a day out without the picnic cloth blowing away, Saturday might be the one if you can arrange that. Temperature-wise across the week, we've got daytime temperatures between 15 and 18 for Nowra and nighttime minimums 5 to 10. So there are a couple of really chilly nights coming in here. Ulladulla, your daytime's 14 to 17, but your nighttime's sometimes somewhat warmer, 9 to 12. The UV index is a low to moderate. The fire danger rating, nothing for the next 3 days, but moderate on Sunday. The sun rose this morning at 7:05. It'll set tonight at 5:01, and last light 5:29. Good morning to you all out there. Thanks to Chance and Beck for a great program, as always, and that's got you into your morning. This is Community Access, and I'm here with you until 12 o'clock today on Triple UFM. 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Here's Richard Clapton to open the program. Good morning.

0: Richard Clapton, the best years of our lives. I hope you're enjoying some of the best years of your lives. I'm having a really good day today. I've got a very special guest in the studio today. And as you know, if you listen regularly to this program, a guest in the studio is always a treat. But today it's got all sorts of ice cream and cherries on the top. I have William Barton here in the studio with me this morning. William, good morning and welcome to the program.
1: Good morning, Ben. Thanks.
0: Maybe a little closer to the microphone if we can.
2: On the show.
0: Oh, that's better. No, we're right. Okay, all good. Good morning. Now, you're travelling around and you've got a workshop here in Nowra this morning.
2: Yes. No, I've been on a journey with the State Library of New South Wales as part of their 200th anniversary, and as part of that, I guess, artists in residency, as, you know, throughout the year, you know, we're, you know, taking upon ourselves to go out to community. We were in Tamworth, saw Uncle Buddy Knox, you know, up there, and out to Dubbo as well, and then Gosford a couple of days ago, and now in Nowra, you know. And so going to, I guess, community centres where I feel I have a connection, and there's, you know, opportunity for people to come along to the library as a sort of Western place of sacredness, you know, because it holds so much knowledge across the areas of the life, and, you know, the books, you know, themselves are like, you know, made from the trees. And so, you know, turning the concept of the library into a living organism, you know, and a space of knowledge and nurturing for the next generation, and for people from all walks of life to be a part of that, I guess, that offering. Yeah.
0: I love all those things you draw together in that, like the trees for giving to the books or turning into books. The concept of trees in our community is something that I think many people hold very sacred. And so I never actually thought of that way before, but I think that's a gorgeous thing. And a library is, of course, a learning space, it's a knowledge space, but it's also a broad community space. Nobody is barred.
2: Yeah, that's right. It's very inclusive, you know, and you know, the notion of you going in there and there's lots of thoughts in different people's minds, you know, going on, because they're learning as well as, you know, writing down text and, you know, so it's a sort of like a continuum of life in there, you know, as a, you know, place of, you know, keeping this, I guess, you know, somewhat sacred knowledge, you know, you know, because everything is there. You just got to look for it, you know.
0: Absolutely, and anything that you don't currently know is probably findable there if you ask the questions and go and look.
2: Yes, exactly. Yes,
0: absolutely. So what sort of knowledge are you bringing to people with your music today?
2: I guess it's just an organic, you know, the organic journey of mine, you know, growing up on Kalkadunga country in far northwestern Queensland, and giving a moment sort of, I guess, acknowledgement to that space, sharing, you know, I guess, the gift that was passed on to me from my elders, Uncle Arthur Peterson, my father, Uncle Alf Barton, and my mother, Aunty Delma Barton, who I still perform with to this day, Mum, you know. And so that's a really special thing. And so I bring that sort of, that landscape within that space of a library, you know. And it could be a carpeted floor, it could be anything. But the participants, you know, there is a core response element to it where, you know, I have people recite, that the participants recite, you know, you know, phrases from a book that they find, while I'm improvising, and I'm doing this call response and turning the participants into, I guess, a choir.
0: Lovely. My goodness, that's that's enormous. That's something where, you know, I've been to music workshops before, I've been to book launches at the library. The library's a special space to me because I'm a big reader. But I've never actually thought of participating in something like that. I might shut all this down and come down.
2: Yeah, you should come down. Report live.
0: Absolutely, very much so. How did you get into music? Because music is, they say it's there for all of us, but not the doors don't open for everybody.
2: Look, like for anything, you know, when you, I guess, get into it or are a part of it, there's you know, I don't want to say different levels of it, but different sort of, I guess, you know, elements of the journey that sort of open up different pathways, you know. And so as a young kid, you know, Mum would play to me like classical music, you know, growing up in Mount Isa. And so I had this sort of classical seed planted from Mum. And Dad was like a blues guitarist, although he worked in, you know, PMG, the Postmaster General, the old Telecom of Australia, and he was part of the old crews that would put up the hard yakka days, where putting up the telephone poles in the desert and all that sort of thing, you know. But when Dad retired, you know, like, life was very much about culture and the preservation of the landscape, you know, and our cultural sites, working with mining communities, so they weren't, you know, completely desecrated. And so, but amongst that, we'd also go to the Mount Isa Folk Club. There were many community events, you know, from Mount Isa to Warrabinda to as far down as Sydney, you know, where I actually, you know, I got the strong connection with Nara through Uncle Bobby McLeod, you know, and the Dunooch dancers, and also the Bundan on the Arthur Boyd retreat, you know, from the last 20 or 30 years, you know, so, you know, sort of very well, you know, very sort of connected to this community of Nara and the region through those, you know, through those journeys. And music's always been a part of my life. And you learn different sort of stages of it, you know, of your musicality, because you realise, oh, okay, if you want to play in a certain way or with certain people, and that feeling that those certain people bring, you have to be the certain level. And so the certain level is you practicing, you know, like 8 hours a day, or, you know, you have a very strong regime of practice, you know, because to become really good, become really great at what you do, you know, you just have to, you know, level up, basically, you know, and practice and be a part of the storytelling as well. So it's not about the technique. It is about the technique, but it's about, and that's across any instrument, or if you're a visual artist or a lyricist, you know, a poet, you know, it's about, you know, how do you want to connect to the next human being that you're, you know, conversing with.
0: Absolutely, absolutely. Something there you

0: dancers on NAIDOC Day in Long Bay Jail, playing alongside Uncle Buddy, Roger Knox, you know. I played with Rumpy Band when George Conger Jail was still alive, playing My Own Home and those sort of songs. And the Nooch dancers, like, you know, I would have been 14 years old at the time, and Dad was still alive, and Mum were all there in Long Bay Jail, maximum security, you know, yeah, walking around eating guana and you know, emu and that sort of thing. And Dunooch dancers were on their first tour overseas coming up, and so they invited me on their first tour. And so you know, saw brother Andrew McLeod, you know, only yesterday, and you know, and be seeing him today, and Uncle Paul will be welcoming us at the library as well, you know. Mm-hmm. So yeah, it's nice, you know. And then, you know, get the experience, you know, the land, but also some of your nice seafood from down this way, which I'm looking forward to as well.
1: I'm sure there'll be some in abundance, plenty of choice. What I'm hearing also about your background is that the most important thing to get kids and then later the adult into music is to soak the childhood in music. So yeah, the household has to have the music, it has to hold the music and encourage the music.
0: Yes, and it doesn't matter what age you are, you know. I'm gathering as a 45-year-old man, like, you know, you could be a kid or an older adult, and as long as that space is sort of, you know, you start to provide that space for yourself, because you know, it's a two-way street, you know. There's moments like these at the library, you know, where it's just a, you know, I guess a random occurrence, you know, somewhat, where we're doing a pop-up, you know, musically within the space. But then beyond that, if there's, you know, talent there in their own way, whether they're a writer or a visual artist or, you know, musician, singer, you know, like, it's up to that person as well to, like, you know, come up and say hi, or eventually just, or even go home and, like, oh yeah, cool, I'm going to practice now on
1: yeah,
0: something, you know.
1: I loved hearing that, man. I love that music. I want to do that. Open
0: yeah,
1: the door.
0: And so your practice routine, or your own practice routine by yourself is just as sacred as the performance itself, because
1: yes,
0: they go hand in hand. And so you know, they should be almost of the same, you know, caliber, because you know, you're resonating with your instrument or your art form.
1: Lovely. So that's all gorgeous, and it's brought me so much. I'm sure anybody attending the workshop this morning is going to get an enormous amount from listening to you. And speaking of listening, you have a guitar here with you.
0: Yes, I do.
1: You're going to have some music.
0: And I'm going to do a little rendition of my Kalkadunga song, Kalkadunga Yodel, which means Kalkadun Man. And I wrote this song when I was about 15 years old, or a bit younger actually, because I sang it to my father as well before he passed away.
1: Mm-hmm.
0: And it's about, yeah, the passing of the culture from generation to generation around the campfire in the night.
1: Lovely.
0: How we have to watch and we listen and we learn, and then we pass it on to the next generation. So this is the contemporary version of it, because I have my guitar. But here we go. I don't know if you might have to turn the sensitivity up, maybe.
1: Yeah.
0: We'll see.
1: Oh, it's coming through.
0: Cool.
1: Lovely.

take you back to Kalkadunga country. With the winds rolling across the rocky escarpment, dancing around the Spinifex grass. This is Kalkadunga.

0: fabulous. Thank you very, very much. That was just wonderful, and the microphone is quite sensitive and it completely picked up all that music and came through beautifully.
1: Thank you. Thanks for having us on the show.
0: Yeah, and thank you very much. I must let you go now because you have people out there waiting for you.
1: Yes.
0: Not just me, but thank you very much for giving us your time this morning, William, and enjoy the rest of your trip.
1: My pleasure. Thank you.
0: Have a lovely day. My guest was William Barton, and he's going down to the library now, right next door, to do a whole lot of magic for a whole lot of people in the community at a workshop down there at 10 o'clock.

0: You've just been listening to Speak to Me, both with from Ganga Jang, featuring William Barton and Jack Thompson there. And my guest, of course, was William Barton. He sang and played for us here in the studio. I feel like I've had my own private concert, as indeed I have. It was Kalkadunga Man. And we started the hour with Richard Clapton with The Best Days of Our Lives, and I'm having one of them. This is extraordinary. So I thank them very much for taking the trouble. Actually, I got onto this because there was an email came to the station from Tanya Ali from the State Library. And, of course, they're celebrating, I think, the big 250th anniversary of the New South Wales State Library, or 200th. I'll look it up in a minute. I'm completely a bit starstruck. And contacted, sort of saying that they'd like to do some contact with Triple UFM. So I wouldn't have known about it otherwise. So I thank them very, very much for that contact. I'm Jane, this is Community Access. It is 9:32, so 28 minutes to 10. Fortunately, the library is no travelling distance away, so William will still make it to the workshop on time. And Tanya went ahead and has no doubt set things up, because that was supposed to be 10 minutes from 10 past 9, and I got closer to 20, and I'm delighted. Some words from our sponsors.
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3: Okay, that was Madonna and Secret. Back to the topic of William Barton. I've just had one of the gallery staff come up here and give to me the 2026 program of the Shoalhaven Regional Gallery. And if you haven't got it, you probably should get yourself one, because otherwise you're going to miss a lot of this. There is the Archibald Prize is on at the moment, on display until the 18th of July in the library. And I think there's a lot there to be seen. And in particular, there's a portrait of William Barton there. Now, this is really interesting. It is by Laurie Bells Spirovsky, and it's on exhibition in the gallery. Pop downstairs, pop in and say hello. Please, that's all of you. The Archibald exhibition is $5 entry, and I think you'll agree that $5 entry to pretty well anything, let alone something as spectacular as a touring exhibition from the Archibald Prize. It's the 2025 Archibald, so I think you'll find that $5, I mean, you can't even get a coffee for $5 anymore, can you? And that means not a tea either, I'm pretty sure. So the very simple things, the simple pleasures that we take so much for granted in our lives will cost you more than this. It's on, has been on exhibition since the 16th of May. Now, this is a dynamic portrait. It's painted by Laurie Bell Spirovsky, and painted as a finger painting, actually. Now, that might make you think, yeah, nah, and not bother, but it really is a very dynamic portrait of him. And one of the people from downstairs in the gallery actually said she recognised him when she saw him from the portrait. So, yeah, actually these days not all portraits actually look like the person they're supposed to be. But this one's gorgeous. Four-time Archibald Prize finalist, Laurie Bell Spirovsky. She won the Archibald Prize 2025, the People's Choice Award, for her portrait of William Barton, Virtuoso of the Yidaki, which is the didgeridoo. The portrait was made entirely using a finger painting technique. Now, for those of us who feel like we've got some paintings inside us and spend our lives going, oh, do I need these brushes or do I need those brushes or all that sort of thing, actually, this is one of those works that's going to say to you, just get in there, get stuck in and do it. Start somewhere, like open the door, go through the door. The opportunity is waiting for you on the other side of the door. Do not sit around looking at various paintbrushes in an art shop thinking, which one do I need? The best work you're ever going to make is still waiting for you, and only starting will get you there. So please move in amongst the art that you want to be in, and make sure you visit this exhibition. You've got 10 days left. Don't miss it. If you've got $50 to spare, you could go 10 times. Not a bad idea. Okay, here's Bulla Mkanka. This is one we all love. Children and adults, get ready with the actions.

Yep, a bit of kookaburra in your morning is exactly what you need. There is also an artist talk coming up by Atong Atem, and she is an Ethiopian-born South Sudanese artist living in Nam, Melbourne. The work explores the inherent intimacy of portraiture, while interrogating photography as a framework for looking at the world and positioning herself and others within it. The program is available from the gallery downstairs. We're already halfway through the year, a little more than halfway. If you want to see what's coming up and make an arrangement to meet a friend in town and go to the gallery, then go to lunch, this is a good way to secure yourself in that, secure the time and make sure that you're going to have access to that. The disappointing part, of course, is that if you pick it up in July, you'll be able to flick back through all the things you missed, and that should stand for you as some kind of lesson for not to miss any more. Gallery entry is a tiny, tiny amount, and it's only for the really specialist exhibitions like the Archibald, because there's a certain amount for the gallery to pay to get all that happening. You may not know, the gallery some years ago put in a specialised air conditioning system, because this building was originally the TAFE, and this was the Bombardieri TAFE campus has been there for many years, but that was for the big, tough, in inverted commas, boy subjects. Of course, they're not boy subjects anymore, but they would have been seen that way back in those days. Carpentry, other construction things, mechanics, fixing cars, the sort of things that girls weren't supposed to do in years gone by. We know now that that's not a true thing. But that's what that campus is for. And this one was, the girl things, the things that girls did before they got married to a nice man and then went way and did home things. I mean, that's the way people used to think, let's face it. I had people in my family of generations above who were kind of given that directive. Yeah, don't do that with your life. You should just get a nice husband and settle down. Yeah, okay. We know how well that always worked. Not. Yes, the campuses were separate. Then eventually everything moved out to the Bombardieri campus, of course, and this building stood empty for many years. I think it's found a great heart as a gallery here. We have a magnificent sculpture out the front, which is on loan from the National Gallery, and just some lovely stuff inside to be seen and visited and experienced. So don't miss it. Get yourself one of these programs, Shoalhaven Regional Gallery 2026 program with a striking photograph on the front, and make sure that you make arrangements to see the Archibald and then every exhibition following that all the way through to the end of the year. Treat yourself. Most of them won't cost you any entry at all, but the gallery does ask a little donation, which is once again very, very modest for you to be able to support your local gallery. Please don't be one of those people who says, oh, there's nothing in Nowra. Yeah, there is. If you look for it, and increasingly you don't have to look very hard. Island Nights from Mark Hunter next.

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And here on Friday Breakfast, we'll bring you interviews with decision makers through to community voices, along with creative arts and good music, with me, Colin Hesse. All the community news you can use. 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

0: Okay, I'm going to leave you in the presence of a playlist for an hour. I'm going to pop down to the library and have a look at that workshop going on down there, and you'll have some music for the next hour. And I'll be back with news and weather at 11. It's 11 degrees in Nowra, 13 in the Bay and Basin, and 13 also in Ulladulla. Talk to you in an hour.
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2: Hello there, I'm Sean Bindley. Australia and India are expected to sign an historic uranium deal after more than a decade of delays. The Prime Minister will meet with his Indian counterpart today in Melbourne. The agreement is likely to unleash a surge of Australian uranium exports to the subcontinent as it seeks to increase domestic nuclear energy capability. Sydney University's Professor Vikas Kumar says we will benefit from the deal.
3: Australia has some of the world's largest uranium resources, so this could support jobs here in Australia. The exports and a deeper strategic energy partnership would be very, very useful.
2: The US President has declared the Memorandum of Understanding with Iran over and warned the United States would very probably launch fresh strikes on Wednesday night, prompting Tehran's Deputy Foreign Minister to call the American leader criminal and murderous. The collapse follows America's strikes on Monday, targeting more than 80 sites along the Iranian coast after Iran attacked three commercial vessels in the Strait of Hormuz. Oil prices have surged more than 5%, with Brent crude jumping to $78 a barrel. Neeger Unger is a former senior advisor at the U.S. State Department.
4: The negotiations are compromised, but I don't necessarily see diplomacy dead just yet. Obviously, it's highly, you know, discredited. It's going to be harder to revive. But and the reason for that is that June 17 Memorandum of Understanding was always just a bridge document, right? Mm-hmm. It stopped the fighting. It stopped the bleeding. It tried to sketch out some set of incentives. But it really just postponed a lot of those real fights. And one of those big fights was essentially what happens to the control of the Hormuz Strait.
2: Consumers who are not satisfied with Telstra's handling of unresolved outages are being urged to make an official complaint. Telstra is now investigating a second malfunction hours after yesterday's five-hour-long outage. The Telecommunications Industry Ombudsman says consumers can reach out to their office if an external dispute service is required. TIO Ombudsman Cynthia Gebbett says they're expecting the number of complaints against Telstra to rise.
5: We've only seen a small number at this point, so only about 30 received yesterday, but obviously there'll be more that have come in overnight. And there are a wide range of issues, you know, some very tough stories from consumers who've been suffering, you know, business loss. They're unable to function yesterday.
2: Meanwhile, V-Line chaos is continuing into a second day after yesterday's nationwide Telstra outage. The regional train network is telling passengers to make their own way to and from Melbourne this morning. Trains remain suspended, and there are a limited number of coaches replacing services. These people amongst tens of thousands of passengers that have been left stranded.
6: Trains were cancelled, so driving from Yarrawonga down, and it's taken me over an hour to get to Benalla because it's really foggy and there's a bloody lot of potholes around.
7: I thought, catch up with a mate, V-Line. That's down, so I'm working on plan C, mate, which may be a bus to Laverton. I don't know what happens after that.
2: There's another confirmed case of bird flu in Australia. Air News' Lee Harrison reports.
8: South Australia has recorded its second confirmed detection of H5 bird flu in a giant petrel found on the state's York Peninsula. It makes the country's eighth presumed positive result, including five in WA and one in New South Wales. Testing is also underway on four additional suspected cases, two in South Australia and two in WA. Those samples have been sent to the CSIRO for confirmation.